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7: SRN News, I'm Mary Rose. President Trump returns to the White House earlier than expected after leaving Camp David in Maryland.
8: FoxNews.com says Mr. Trump's return comes as the administration weighs its next steps in the war with Iran. The president's early return also comes ahead of his upcoming trip to New York for the UN General Assembly. Iran says it has revealed conditions to the U.S. through Qatar for ending the war and is waiting for President Trump's response.
7: Correspondent Andrew Stewart reporting. Germany's Chancellor Friedrich Merz says he will stay on as Germany's leader despite significant losses in state elections. Correspondent Karen Chamas reports.
9: German Chancellor Friedrich Merz has said he plans to stay in office despite his party's losses in two state elections. Merz's center-right Christian Democratic Union Party got just 5% of the votes in Mecklenburg-Western Pomerania, its worst result since World War II.
10: Wenn wir nicht schön reden, es ist ein Desaster.
9: Merz called the result a disaster, but remained committed to his reform agenda and insisted on finishing his term as chancellor. He argued that the losses are proof that difficult reforms are ever more urgent. The Anti-Migration Alternative for Germany Party, or AfD, made significant gains in both elections. I'm Karen Chamas.
7: A federal immigration agent shot a man in Austin on Sunday. According to city officials, an adult man who suffered a gunshot wound was transported to Del Seton Medical Center and was listed in stable but serious condition. Saudi Arabia has confirmed that Yemen's Houthi rebels tried to attack its capital with a ballistic missile. It was the first attack targeting Riyadh since the escalation in fighting. This is SRN News.
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17: Ronald Reagan understood that freedom sometimes requires more than quiet diplomacy. It requires moral clarity. On June 12, 1987, standing before the Brandenburg Gate in a divided Berlin, Reagan issued a direct challenge to Soviet leader Mikhail Gorbachev. Mr. Gorbachev, tear down this wall. The Berlin Wall was more than concrete and barbed wire. It represented a system that restricted movement, divided families, and denied millions the freedoms Americans often take for granted. Reagan refused to treat that division as permanent. He understood that free nations must be willing to identify the difference between liberty and oppression, and have the courage to say so. 2 years later, the Berlin Wall fell. Freedom survives when people refuse to accept tyranny as inevitable. So when freedom is challenged today, will we have the courage to defend it with the same clarity?
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21: Tonight, expect a chance of a thunderstorm in some areas early on, then becoming mostly cloudy. The temperature will drop to 74 degrees. Tomorrow will bring a mix of clouds and sun, along with a chance of a thunderstorm later in the day. The high will reach 89 degrees. Tomorrow night, anticipate a passing shower possible in the evening, otherwise partly cloudy skies with a low of 75. That's your AccuWeather forecast. I'm meteorologist Jason Caterina for AM 860, The Answer.
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27: All right, guys, let's do this. We're now neck deep in hour two. Welcome back to the program. If you're rejoining us, welcome to the program. If you're just joining us, we're being heard on hundreds of radio stations across the nation, from New York City all the way on down the line and all over the country. And we love every single one of our affiliates. Greg in Dallas, Texas, how you doing today, my brother?
28: Not too bad. Here we are, hour two already.
27: Hour two, cooking right along. Hour one flew right by. It certainly did. And AWR Hawkins is on the line with us. We'll be with him in just a second. Greg, if you would do your thing, we'll get cracking right away. A lot to cover. He's been busy writing for Breitbart. Let's get started.
28: Yeah, sure. Places to watch the show, YouTube, Facebook. Just do a search for Armed American Radio with Mark Walters. 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
27: That'll do it. I think you said Rumble in there. We're not on Rumble.
28: Oh, we're not tonight. Oh, okay.
27: No, but we will be, ladies and gentlemen, in the very, very near future. I saw some quotes and there are some comments in there in the comment section. We are reading your comments during the breaks, ladies and gentlemen. We'll get to some of them during the roundtable. There's some good ones in there about some of the topics today. All right, guys, here we go. AWR Hawkins, Breitbart News. Welcome in, brother. It's always great to have you here. How are you today, my friend? Pleasure is mine, as always.
0: I'm doing well. Good to be with you.
27: So you've been busy, man. We got a lot to cover with you, and I'm just going to start at the top of your columns and work the way down, okay? I think that's the thing to do with you because we probably won't be able to get all of it in. But Trump just used an executive order to expand hunting and fishing opportunities. Justin Davis, Director of Communications with the NRA, was just here. You're a big hunter and a big fisherman. Why is that important, and why should we worry about it and care about it, and why does it matter?
0: Well, it matters. I'm going to say this. I'm going to start backwards. If you are a quote-unquote environmentalist, it matters because one of the greatest aspects of conservation is hunting. Nothing keeps people healthier than hunting.
27: We are losing you. We are losing you bad, and I want everybody to be able to hear you. You're dropping out hardcore. Greg's going to work with you on that for just a second. 1, 2, 3. Greg, can you work any magic there? All right, we're working on it. A-Dubs, you want to try that again real quick? Go ahead. Okay. Yeah, we're talking about Trump using an executive order to expand hunting and fishing opportunities, ladies and gentlemen. And AWR was just talking about if you're a conservationist. I know where he's going with this, and I want you to hear what he has to say. So we'll see if we can get him back on the line where we've got a solid connection with him. Some of the other things that we're going to be talking about, because the irony of some of these topics is not lost on me, ladies and gentlemen. Kind of like the fact that I'm going to be interviewing the director of the ATF at a gun rights policy conference coming up this Saturday in Dallas, Texas. That irony is not lost on me. And the reason I mention that irony, because the word irony is the operative word here. Former New York Teacher of the Year, former New Teacher of the Year arrested in connection with double shooting. Yeah, that irony is not lost on me either. Greg's trying to work his magic over there. We'll see what he can do. Are we good to try to give it a shot? Okay, we're gonna try that again with him. And then, of course, we're gonna talk with AWR about the Fifth Circuit, the federal ban on interstate handgun sales violating the Second Amendment, and the DOJ. I mean, the 1, 2, 3 throat punches just keep coming, and that's the ban on handgun sales to 18 through 20-year-olds. Being found, the DOJ supporting the fact that that is unconstitutional and cannot be enforced. And then there was a report out this week that it was President Trump himself who specifically ordered the DOJ not to appeal the ruling against suppressor registration, which is huge, ladies and gentlemen. It's why the midterms matter. It's why we're paying attention. It's why we're pushing, because we've got the wind at our back right now. The wind is in our sails, man. We are moving forward. Our foot is on the gas, our sails are in the wind, and if we lose in the midterms, it can all come to a screeching halt. Now, Trump's not going to sign any bad gun legislation, but what he will do, or what he can't do, is move us forward if he can't get anything through Congress. Let's try AWR again. A-Dubs, you got you back here in a good signal?
0: I hope we do.
27: There we go, yeah. So you were talking about conservationists. If you're a conservationist, what?
0: Well, if you're a conservationist, then you should be, you don't necessarily have to be a hunter, but you should be in support of hunting because it's one of the greatest aspects of conservation. It not only keeps the species healthy, but it's the ecological system in which they live healthy. And it makes sure that you have a species that is the right size to survive on that particular ecological system, on the foliage and whatever else is growing there. If you have too large a species, they eat all the foliage. The system gets out of whack. The species then gets diseased and sick. I mean, I could go on and on. So hunting is not only fun, is my point. Hunting serves an important mm-hmm. purpose. And in the circle of life, it just does. I hate to use that language. I sound like from a kid's cartoon, but it's just a fact. And hunting is one of the greatest conservationist actions we can take.
27: No, it's all true, and we've been preaching this for many, many years. NRA has been very active in this realm as well, too, and, of course, they were working very hard with Donald Trump. Let's move now. The irony here, I was talking about this as we were getting you to a better signal. Former New Teacher of the Year arrested in connection with double shooting. What gives here? What do we need to know about this?
0: You know what? There's not a lot of detail on leading up to this shooting, only that he was the Teacher of the Year at a middle school in Gonzales, Louisiana, for the school year 2024 to 2025. That's what he was. Now he's under arrest. So we'll just have to see. We'll have to see what's up, but it's kind of crazy.
27: But do we know, is he an anti-gun guy? Do we know anything about that? Or is this just a surface level headline and we'll just have to follow it and see what we can get from you next week when you get more information?
0: Yeah, we'll do a follow, and I'm sure I'll get more information.
27: All right, Fifth Circuit, we're going to move quick with you because you've got a lot of work here to cover. Fifth Circuit, I want to get your opinion. And, guys, we're going to be getting the opinion from everybody that's on the program today about some of these hot-button issues. But the federal ban on interstate handgun sales violating the Second Amendment out of the Fifth Circuit. Ladies and gentlemen, the GRPC coming up this week. We're going to be talking about a lot of this if you can make it to Dallas. But, A-Dubs, what's going on here? Because this is something I've never understood. The left loves it. It's a federal form I have to fill out. Why am I banned from anything? Yes, I can buy it and have it shipped. I understand that. But I should be able to walk out with it because it's the same freaking form. What's the problem here?
0: Well, here's the thing you got to understand. This was put in place in 1968 by a waterhead named Lyndon Baines Johnson, one of the worst Democrats ever. He gave us the war on poverty, which has done nothing but escalate poverty. He gave us the war on crime, which has done nothing but escalate crime. And he gave us this wonderful gem in first an omnibus bill and then in the Gun Control Act of 1968, both of which he signed. And the idea was if I could only buy a handgun in my state of residence, it would prevent criminals from acquiring guns. The same mentality behind all gun control. But here's the thing. Let's be honest. Since 1968 to now, have criminals followed gun laws? Have criminals not acquired guns because of that great law? No, it's stupid, and it needs to go away. I'm an American, whether I am in Washington State or Kentucky, and I need to be able to buy a gun in either state for self-defense. I need to be able to go in and get it, and that's what the Fifth Circuit is noting, that this is a ridiculous deal, that it undercuts the Second Amendment. And so there you go.
27: Yeah, and you've got some great quotes in here. Fifth Circuit surmise, and I quote from AWR's piece at Breitbart News. You can go read it. Make sure you do that. Go search him and look at everything he writes on Breitbart. The government's theory of the ban's historical justification centers on its contention that when it enacted the Omnibus Crime Control Act and the Gun Control Act of 1968, which contains all of the provisions comprising the ban, Congress sought to address concerns about public safety and that individuals deemed dangerous might evade state laws designed to ensure only law-abiding citizens could acquire firearms by purchasing them outside the jurisdiction. But the government's theory, folks, did not survive the Bruin test. FPC made the case. The Fifth Circuit just struck down the unconstitutional federal ban on purchasing handguns across state lines. The ban sullies the plain text of the 2A and is inconsistent with the nation's tradition of firearms regulation dating back to the founding era. AWR, this sets up a circuit split here. Does this go further, do you think, and hope?
0: I mean, I hope, but I don't know. Do we have a split yet, or does it just set the does it just lay the groundwork?
27: I believe we have a split.
0: Right now, we do have a split. Okay. I didn't realize there had already been a decision on that, so that's glorious. Yeah.
27: Hold on 1 second. I may be wrong on that. I may be confusing that with the 18 to 20-year-olds. I'll double-check that during the break. But let's talk about it as if we do.
0: Let's talk about it as if we do. Let's say this. If we don't, then if you live in the area of the Fifth Circuit in Texas and Louisiana and so on, this is great news for you. If we do have a split, then what's going to happen is we can push this to the Supreme Court and hopefully they'll take it. And we can just keep knocking this stuff down. I love
27: one case at a time. It's wonderful. Guys, when we come back, we have one more segment with AWR Hawkins and a lot to cover. Stick around. We'll be right back with AWR Hawkins from Breitbart News. Don't go away right after the break. Armed American Radio listeners, you already know the name. 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Enjoy. Hi, guys. It's Mark. Look, I think you'll agree with me that as gun owners, we need to have each other's backs. That's regardless of what state we call home. Here at AAR, we discuss it every day, and we're heard in every state. Right now, Virginians desperately need our help. 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You've heard the old saying, there's power in numbers, and helping in Virginia is as simple as joining Virginia Citizens Defense League. I'm a member, and I don't live in Virginia. 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

0: 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That's why we do it. 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
6: With SRN News, I'm John Scott. President Trump plans to meet with New York City Mayor Zoran Mamdani when Mr. Trump travels to the city for the upcoming UN General Assembly. The meeting set for Monday at Gracie Mansion, the mayor's official residence. Mamdani's communications directors say they'll discuss issues affecting the city. Their previous meetings have been cordial. A U.S. Immigration and Customs Enforcement officer shot and wounded a man in Austin, Texas, where anti-ICE protesters had gathered for hours. The Austin police chief said the man was in serious but stable condition. The 28-year-old Venezuelan man was in the country illegally. 18 suspects who were arrested in the July 2021 killing of Haitian President Jovenel Moïse are being extradited to the U.S. The suspects will be facing trial in Florida. This is SRN News.
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10: Overnight, expect mostly cloudy skies with a low of 74. On Monday, there will be intervals of clouds and sunshine with a thunderstorm possible in the afternoon. The high will reach 91 degrees. Monday night, anticipate a passing shower in the evening, then becoming partly partly cloudy with a low of 75. That's your AccuWeather forecast. I'm meteorologist Jason Caterina for AM 860, The Answer.
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14: 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This is Greg Ellie of Prosperity Group, and welcome to the My Money is Safe show, where we talk about safe money strategy in a world of volatility. I mean, right now, the stock market and the world is operating in a volatility that I've never known. In all of my 66 years on this earth, I've had multiple conversations with many people that, you know, there's volatility in politics, there's volatility in the stock market. And I believe that if you are a retiree, you're approaching retirement, that you have to consider this. And in fact, that's kind of the title of our show. Don't let the volatility wheel determine your retirement strategy. And I believe that's what people are doing. And I think there's innate concerns about this. Folks, you can reach us at 1-800-297-5755. 1-800-297-5755. And you can call our show, which is not a live show, but you can call our number. And we'll be glad to talk to you about some of these strategies. And any of our team will be able to help you with any of the strategies that we talk about that you hear on the show. You can also go to our website, which is mymoneyissafe.com. And yes, we are a radio show, but you can actually go to the website and watch our television shows. And I believe we have quite a number online and on queue, and you can listen to that. You can go to our YouTube video, and you can watch a commercial I did with Mike Rowe where we talk about gold. And just saying right now, our gold strategy has done over 300% growth because of what's happening with gold. And although we are not a gold seller, we can lead you to the right connection to help you with that, because a lot of people are getting gold in ways that are very costly to them. So our show, we're doing something new on our show, folks. We are actually streaming. So we'll be showing an edited version of our radio show, so you can actually see us video-wise and see if we truly have a face for radio or if we're good to be on television. So without any further ado, I want to welcome Patty Janes, who has done the show with me for, golly, Patty, for quite a number of years. And I also want to introduce Dan Puck. Now, Dan is no stranger to television, because he probably will blush a little bit, but he has been a Hollywood actor in the past. And maybe I'll let Dan know some of the pedigrees, but of I think you were on, what was it, the thing with Laura? It was that show that was on NBC.
15: Oh, with Deborah Messing, The Mysteries of Laura.
14: Mysteries of Laura. Yeah. You were going to do a movie with John Malkovich. And you know, it's really great when you watch somebody on television, you go, I know him. That's my son-in-law. He looks really good on TV, you know? And, so we brought him aboard, with Dan. How long have you been with us? Almost a year now?
15: I celebrated a year last month. Yeah.
14: Well, Dan, you didn't even tell me. We would have gotten you a piece of cake. So we'll have to celebrate that, you know?
15: Yes.
16: A whole piece.
14: No, we all get the cake, he gets a piece. There you go. So Patty, golly, Patty, you've been with me. Well, we've known each other forever, but how long have you been with the Prosperity Group? 5 years now?
16: 5 years, a little over 5 years.
14: So you right joined after, go ahead.
16: Right after COVID.
14: Right after COVID. You know, we're going to have to do something historically. We're going to have BC have a different version. I like before Christ, but we're going to have to put an asterisk and put before COVID and after COVID, because exactly. Restaurants have changed after COVID. I have a real problem with that, but we won't go there in the subject matter today. Nobody clears tables or plates anymore. But anyway, so let's talk about volatility. You know, Patty, have you seen, and you were in the banking industry nearly 20 years, right?
16: Right.
14: Both as a stock analyst, stock broker, you know, a money, you were helping people manage money, and you shifted over to our side of things, which is what we call our safe money strategy. Now, we will be implementing managed money in the near future, so folks, stay tuned on that. But we are approaching it from a different light, because traditionally most people are doing stocks, bonds, mutual funds. And I believe that there's a lot of risk with stock, bonds, mutual funds in the traditional fashion. And the reason we're talking about this show today is because of the volatility. So, Patty, I'd like you to comment on the volatility. I'm looking at the VIX index, by the way, which is the volatility. It's up almost 2%. It's at 16.02. And what a lot of people aren't realizing, even though the stock market's hitting new highs, that people aren't necessarily making as much money as they are. And the question is, how should they rebalance? But go ahead, Patty.
16: Right. One thing to consider about the volatility, Will, and I hate that you named it that because I cannot say the word, but the market goes up and the market goes down, you know, and there are different phases of your money. One of them is the growth phase when you're younger and you can actually sustain market fluctuations. But when your monies are for your income and your retirement and you're getting close to that retirement age or you're in that retirement age, you cannot take the fluctuations as much. And that's what we want to help our clients with. And people that are listening to the show, because it's heartbreaking to sit with that client and have the conversation that I am so sorry, but I know that the cost of living goes up, but cost actually went down this year. You know, well, not everyone can sustain that decrease in their portfolio.
14: No, that's true. And here's the interesting thing. And I was thinking about this, and I want our listeners to think about this. And again, you can reach us at 1-800-297-5755, 1-800-297-5755. Email us at info@mymoneyissafe.com, info@mymoneyissafe.com. But something that occurred to me, I was thinking about this as I was driving, thinking about the show ahead. Do you realize that many of the stockbrokers and people that are dealing with retirees were not even adults when 2008 occurred? So we're talking, what, 18 years ago?
16: Right.
14: So we've had an 18-year bull run since 2008, which I think is laden with danger. And so you've got 29-year-olds, 27-year-olds advising 58 and 59 years old, and they don't know any correction, whereas we do, and many of our clients remember that quite a bit. Now, we use something called a rule of 100, and if you take 100, you subtract your age from it, that tells you the maximum exposure you should have. Dan, I know you're seeing people in appointments, and I'd like to get kind of a raw perspective. Anything stands out with you in your mind now that this is all on your radar in terms of people's attitude towards financing? And right now, folks, we've got about 3 minutes left in this segment, so I'd like to know what you think, Dan.
15: Well, yeah, you know, it's interesting. I think what we see a lot is people aren't really taking the sequence of returns, having money in the market, they're not seeing the risk in that. And it makes all the difference in your retirement. You know, when you're still working, a down in the market can actually be an opportunity because you're still putting money into it. But when you're in your retirement age, you're pulling money out. So say you retire with $500,000 and the market takes a 20% downturn and you need $30,000 for income, your $500 now is $400,000 and you're still taking that $30,000 out a year.
14: Well, that's well said. And you know what's interesting? When you talk about sequence of return, we showed this slide at a seminar where we had two people that retired with $500,000, but on two different eras. So one person retired 2000. So from 2000 to 2011, commonly known as the lost decade, we're talking 9/11 and in the 2008, that person took $30,000 a year of income. And because of the sequence of return, at the end of 10 years, his $500,000 had dwindled to $500,000, which means now he's on the verge of running out of money. The other person retired using the exact same strategy, but he retired in 2010. And in 2010 to 2020, at the end of that 10-year period, same amount of income, right? So that's 30,000 times 10 years. That's $300,000 of income. He had $1.5 million on his account. So that means one man had $150,000. The other one had $1.5 million, same income, same strategy, but it was timing. And to me, that reflects something that's very highly dangerous when people try to time the stock market. And when they try to time their 401k, that could be a problem. Now, listen, we've got about a minute left. I'm going to comment on something, and I want you all to think about what I'm going to say. 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
14: Welcome back, listeners. This is Greg Ellie of Prosperity Group. And you heard a song going back a little old school. Liza Minnelli and Joel Gray from Cabaret, Money Makes the World Go Round. You know, that's actually true. I mean, if you ask most people, money makes the world go round. I don't think there's any societies that you can live in that there's not some form of exchange or money. That's just the way life works. But when you are at retirement age and when you're thinking about retirement age, we are talking today about being on the volatility wheel. Now, for lack of a better, you know, word, how about a hamster wheel? Dan and Patty, do you think the money wheel is a hamster wheel or is it a roulette wheel? Now, if you're like me and you go to Las Vegas and you see these high rollers, and it's always funny how there's somebody at the roulette table, and I'm not a gambler, just so you know. So I just watch and I observe because I like to watch people. And I always see that there's somebody that's a high roller that's betting. He's got $150,000. He's got a cute young lady that's either his wife or friend that's sitting at the table. And there's about 10 or 15 people watching. But here's my question. Is that even real? Because remember, perception is reality. Or is it set up by the casino to get people to get all excited? See, I don't really believe it's all real. I believe it's smoke and mirrors. And usually, you know, who wins in the casino? The casino. And guess what? The Wall Street casino works the same way. It's the owners of the casino makes money. And I talked about this on a show. I took my son playing tennis in Reno, Nevada, and we were invited to go play tennis at this cardiologist's house. And he had a red clay court in Nevada overlooking Lake Tahoe. Beautiful, right? A lot of money. And I looked and I said to the cardiologist, I said, "Hey, thanks for inviting my son to play. By the way, my son won, but I'm a doting dad, so it doesn't matter." But anyway, I looked up and I said, "Hey, whose house is that?" And he goes, "Oh, that's the owner of such and such casino." And I said, "So he's got a bird's eye view, so he can see anybody that's coming up to visit him." So I'll just kind of leave that tongue in cheek. But the point is, folks, the people that have control really are the ones that are in best position money-wise. And what I'm concerned about this volatility, and so this is my segue into this, is how quickly can we react to volatility if the market starts going down quickly and doesn't come up? Think about it from that vantage point. When was the last time that that happened? During COVID. We watched the market go down to 19,000 points. It went from 29,000 down to 19, maybe it was even 17. And a lot of people were freaking out. But what happens when it does this again and for whatever reason doesn't come up? Any thoughts about that? How does volatility stand when I put it from that perspective?
16: I think that the question that you want to think about is, do you want your retirement paycheck linked to that volatility wheel? We're not saying necessarily to not be in the market at all there, but we don't believe that the money that you're counting on for your livelihood and to live and to sustain would be a good place to be so volatile. I mean, I doubt seriously that if your employer came to you during your working days and was like, "You know what, today I'm going to pay you not quite as much. You know, we're not doing so good." So today your paycheck might go down, or today your paycheck might go away. Maybe we'll pay you next month. I don't think many people would like that retirement plan or that paycheck plan or that income plan.
14: You know, that's so true. And that's the whole reason we tell folks you want to make sure that your paycheck gets guaranteed. And we can do that. And that's basically one of our strategies with our prosperity plan. Step number one is a safe money plan. Step number two typically is an income plan. Step number three is the right social security plan. I had a meeting yesterday with a couple, and their plan was to wait till they were 70. And I showed them by taking it at 67 and his wife 65, but it made sense for her to take the spousal payment, that they could take that money and actually use it to grow money instead of just waiting till they were 70. And folks, that's our Social Security plan. We'll show you how to create an asset with Social Security. Dan, you know, with what Patty said, what are your thoughts on that?
15: Well, I'm always surprised by how many people are not, they'll come in and just tell us that how they're not concerned with the market. And I think we're a little jaded because things have been going so well for, you know, since COVID. And I think people forget that it very well could take a turn. And like Patty said, how much is that going to affect your retirement?
14: So let's talk. I'm glad you said that, okay? Because you're just a few years younger than me, Dan. I mean, you know, since I'm only 49.
15: Just a couple.
14: Yeah, I stopped counting at 49. I'm a numbers guy, but somewhere along the line, 49 was my stopgap. So you just made a statement that the market's going so well, but let's look at what's going on around us right now. We did a study to show what the true rate of inflation is. So folks, right now, by the way, you can reach us at 1-800-297-5755. You can email us at info@mymoneyissafe.com. You can watch our television show on at mymoneyissafe.com. And you can go on YouTube and watch videos that we've done. But Dan, you just said that the market's doing so well. And what people forget is the Dow Jones is a reflection of the top 30 industrial companies, and the S&P is the top 500 companies in the country in the United States. So they're doing well, but is the average retiree doing well? Because the true rate of inflation, if we're comparing what it was in 1982 when Jimmy Carter was president, you could get a CD at 18%, but inflation was at 14.5%. which means we were losing $1,800 of spending power. Now, here's the difference now. We're told inflation's at 4.5%. But if you look at the same criteria, inflation's around 17%. Again, using the same criteria. But the difference is that bank CD rates is around 6.675. So do you know what that means in terms of number? It means that our purchasing power is a negative $17,000. So think about that. I've got $100,000 in the market. I'm sorry, in the bank. I'm losing $1,700. So I'm in the hole 17% just by breathing. This is the mistake retirees are not looking at. So Dan, the reason you said that, okay, and I'm putting words in your mouth, but I'll tell you the reason you said that. You're seeing the same stuff that I'm seeing and that Patty's seeing in the news, and we're being told the stock market's doing great. So everybody else is doing great. That's what we're told. And the media is infusing us with this mindset. And what I'm concerned about, and this is the reason for this show title today, is don't let the volatility wheel determine your retirement, because that's what's going to happen. Because if this market goes south, and we're not being Debbie Downers, we're not being, Eeyore? Was it Eeyore on Winnie the Pooh? You know, the sky's falling or whatever, or Chicken Little. The whole idea is to realize that if you use the sound strategies of the rule of 100, if this stuff goes south, which I think could be around the corner, to be honest with you, you'll be prepared. But what happens, and Dan, you alluded to it, because we're told the market's doing great. What would happen if somebody has $2 million in the stock market and the stock market loses 50%? How good does that make you feel? And so again, by following the rule of 100, taking 100, subtracting your age from it, I follow that rule. In fact, I'm a little bit more conservative than that. My money's protected so that I know I will have a paycheck. Now, the danger is Social Security's paycheck may change. But I want you guys to comment on what I just said. We got about a minute, 40 seconds left, okay? In a second.
16: I was just thinking that, you know, it's important to remember there's different phases. There's a different phase in accumulation phase and your retirement phase. And also, we have a client that we will not mention, Greg, but you know him well, that inherited a good bit of money and has retired somewhat, but is playing the market. And he took classes, went to school for day trading.
14: Oh,
16: and
14: yeah.
16: He's doing horrible. And these are his words, not mine. I spoke with him last week. And so it's not what we are being led to believe.
14: Should I coach him, Patty? Oh, I don't have the license to coach him right now. So, you know.
16: I mean, people think that just because that's what they're being told, that it's true.
14: Right.
16: But it just isn't.
14: It's called perception is reality. Dan, your thoughts? We got about 40 seconds.
15: Well, yeah, no, like you said, the rule of 100, it's such a good rule to stand by because, you know, you want, and like we all said, we don't necessarily want to scare everybody out of the market. You can still be in the market, but I think separating your income from your investment account is important. So it's there, it's guaranteed, and you can count on it.
14: Yeah, that's well said. 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
21: With SRN News, I'm John Scott. Ukrainian forces fired more than 1,000 drones at Russia overnight, including hundreds that were launched toward Moscow, as the Kremlin was wrapping up the third and last day of its parliamentary elections. Moscow's mayor described the wave of drones as the largest ever attack on the Russian capital and said there had been damage to the Moscow oil refinery. Reporters from CNN, MS Now, and Politico denied entry to the White House on Saturday. That's one day after President Trump announced he was barring the outlets for what he called a pattern of fake news. Quarterback injuries today in the NFL. The Commanders' Jaden Daniels dislocated his left elbow in a 37-20 loss to the Cowboys. And Chicago Bears quarterback Caleb Williams left the team's 9-3 loss to Minnesota in the fourth quarter with a right hamstring injury. This is SRN News.
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10: Overnight will be mostly cloudy with a low of 74. Tomorrow, expect intervals of clouds and sunshine with a thunderstorm in the afternoon and a high of 91. Tomorrow night, there will be a passing shower in the evening. Otherwise, it will be partly cloudy with a low of 75. Tuesday will be mostly cloudy and humid with a heavy thunderstorm in the afternoon and a high of 89. That's your AccuWeather forecast. I'm meteorologist Jason Caterina for AM 860, The Answer.

0: back, listeners. The song that you heard is a song that I recorded in 1990 with my late wife, Marie. And it's called I Need You. And it talks about silver and gold. You know, I deal with finances and I deal with money. But there's something that the Bible says. It says, a lot of people misquote this verse. They say that the love of money is the root of all evil. That's not true. The love of money is the root of every kind of evil. And so, do you understand the perspective? There's a lot of people that think having money is evil. And that's not true. And God never said that. In fact, Jesus was buried in a rich man's tomb, Joseph Arimathea, except he didn't stay buried very long. He rose on the third day. So the principle is to not be in love with money in the sense where money owns you, but is to use money as the tool it's designed for you. And I'm a big believer and a big proponent of this. And I try to practice it in my life where we look at money as a tool. Now, what can it do? It can help people. It can create enjoyment. It can create wealth. It can also be misused for negative things. I mean, if you look at the internet can be a phenomenal tool. And yet it can be a tool of the worst kinds of deprivation. Same thing with AI. So, you know, AI can be a great tool. It could be really bad. So how do we balance this? I believe that as a financial retirement advisor, that our job is to show you strategies that are balanced, that are good, that will allow you to live the lifestyle that you want to without getting greedy. Because I believe that greed can be a horrible retirement strategy. And unfortunately, I've seen it manifest so many times. You know, I had a client, and Dan, this, you'll find this interesting. I had a client that I worked with. This was 2007. Okay. He was 82 years old. He had about $400,000, and his son told his dad to put it all in the market. So he had $400,000. This is 2007. Spoke to the son. Son said, look, the market's doing well. Something goes wrong, I'll take care of my dad. After the son got off the phone, I said to dad, are you okay with it? He goes, well, not really. But, you know, he makes more money than I've ever made, so he's got to be smarter than me. And I said, you gave him the opportunity to make this money. Well, what happened a year later? His $400,000 went down to $180,000 because he was using the same strategies as his son. He died in 2011, so he never recouped the money that he owed. And wow. It was so sad because his self-esteem was ruined. And unfortunately, he took the position that because his son made more money, he was smarter than him, and that had nothing to do with it. So I tell that story because a lot of people get caught up with that mindset. And the reality is one of the worst people you can take advice with is your own kids because their age is different. Now, let me tell you something. I'm 66 years old. My kids have tried to assume the parenting role now that I'm 66. And it's funny how that works. And yet they only listen to about 40% of what my parenting role was. And so, you know, I just take the position and say, hey guys, thank you, but I got it together. I've gotten here for something. Either I'm extremely lucky or I know a little bit about what I'm talking about. Now, with that being said, the older I get, the more reliant that, this is me speaking, that I need to be more reliant on God than ever before. I need to rely on Jesus more than ever, because when I think I'm smart, I realize I'm not as smart as I think I am. So the danger is that if you are the person who thinks you're the smartest person in the room and you're dealing with retirement, beware, because the tax man cometh, the volatility man cometh, and the stock market cometh. But anyway, that's, I'm getting off the soapbox, guys. Dan, what do you think about what I just said? You were chuckling.
1: Well, no, just because I firsthand get to watch.
0: Oh, your parenting thing.
1: The parenting thing, yes.
0: Yes. It's funny how that works.
1: Yeah. Well, and I remember doing that to my folks as well.
0: You no, really? You tried to parent your
1: A
0: folks.
1: little
0: How did
1: bit.
0: that work?
1: Not didn't go over very well. Didn't go
0: I
1: over
0: know
1: very
0: nobody that's listening to us, has experienced anything like that. Patty, did you ever experience anything like that?
2: Never. I was the perfect angel.
0: Hey, by the way, Patty, I got to tell you something. I saw a client and she was raving over your voice yesterday. And she goes, I just love Patty. She's got such a good voice. Do you have a picture of her? So I showed your picture in the website. She goes, she's so pretty. And she so I'll give you her name off the air and you need to call her. And
2: I've already Greg, you don't have to. I've already paid her.
0: you already paid her? Oh, that
2: I already
0: explains it
2: paid
0: all.
2: her. Thank you.
0: Okay, that explains it all. I
2: Good
0: thought it
2: money,
0: was
2: money well spent.
0: I thought it was genuine, but you're gonna have to call her and thank her. She
2: Yeah,
0: was,
2: I
0: you know.
2: will.
0: So,
2: I'll have to do
0: but,
2: that.
0: but so
2: I'll have to do
0: you
2: that.
0: never parented your parents, right?
2: Again, Kat, okay. Everyone, Greg and Dan both know my sister Kathy. Kathy was the hellion. I was the good girl. I
0: Okay.
2: know. Why is everybody quiet on that? Nobody
1: I can
2: believes
1: actually see
2: me.
1: that. I can actually see that.
2: Exactly.
0: I
2: It's the
0: can't see it at
2: truth.
0: all.
2: I know
0: I don't
2: people
0: see it.
2: don't believe me,
0: I
2: but
0: don't
2: it's the
0: believe it.
2: truth.
0: What happened to Kathy?
2: I think it's repentance, baby. I'm just
0: Ooh,
2: kidding.
0: okay. She repented. Praise God.
2: And I hope she never listens to this, but anyway.
0: I'm going to send her a link, Patty, but don't worry, you know.
2: Worry.
1: She's banging down the door right now.
2: Exactly. No, but I'm very
0: So,
2: blessed. I have the best sister, but go ahead. Go ahead.
0: well, here's the thing. This is what happens, and it's just amazing to me. That's a very dangerous strategy. But a lot of it's a self-worth question. First of all, here's the way to look at this thing in perspective. If I've given my kids the opportunity to thrive and they've thrived and they've done better than me, isn't that what we want? I know that's what I want. I want my kids to do better than me. I want them to learn from my mistakes. And, you know, the problem is they still need to make their mistakes. You try to help, but the problem is when you try to not let them make mistakes, that's when things happen and it takes longer to learn. It also applies to our financial well. And with what we're talking about today, I want to throw this in. We have an opportunity for Roth conversions with an account in Florida that'll add nearly 30% into a retiree's account. I think that is so important and so big. So these are opportunities that I believe are they're set in stone if we follow them. And so when we're talking, think about this. Somebody's got $1 million and they wanted to take $500,000 and do a Roth conversion, and they're in a 20% tax bracket. That's $100,000. But if we add 30, not only do you cover the 100,000, you're $50,000 to the good, and you can shift that account into a tax-free strategy. Now, I'm not saying that's what we would advise them to do. We would actually do it in a way that would mitigate even more taxes. But folks, this is an opportunity that's not going to be around. And that's why I'm actually mentioning numbers on here. This is with an A-rated company. These are strategies that you can do and that you can implement right now. But I don't believe that the market dictates its business as usual. Dan, any thoughts on that? What I just said?
1: Yeah, I mean, I agree. Right now is the perfect time to be taking advantage of the Roth conversions and determining what you want to keep in the market and what you want to get safe.
0: Well, it's true. And Patty, we have a strategy where we use a hybrid strategy where you can put the money safe, but then you get some market gains. Patty, I think of one account. We have an account, I think it's called a trigger index, that if the S&P simply makes 1%, the client will get credited 6 or 7%, depending on which state. So think about it. If the S&P's up 1% in a safe money account, I'll get 7. And this account that I mentioned, we're adding nearly triple digits into the account. If that account averages 4%, that means that the client is making 7% a year if I'm looking at over a 10-year period. So these are opportunities that are really good. Listen, we got about a minute left. So, Patty, go ahead. comment and I'll jump in, or Dan, jump in. Go ahead.
2: Well, I mean, you just need to think about it, because retirement risk isn't only market risk, you know, because you got longevity, inflation, et cetera. And not to mention, why throw in something that you don't have to? Why throw in the volatility, Will?
0: So wait a second. You said something that was really good. You said retirement risk is not necessarily what?
2: Isn't necessarily only market risk.
0: Right, right. You've got long-term care risk, legislative risk, et cetera.
2: Et cetera. So if you can mitigate one of those, why not?
0: Right, right. Listen, we are out of time this segment. We got one more segment, folks. If you'd like to call us at 800-297-5755. 1-800-297-5755. 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

0: Well, welcome back, listeners. This is Greg Ellie of Prosperity Group. This is the My Money is Safe show. And the song that you heard, and we did this as a little tribute to Dolly Parton, who passed away. What a wonderful life. She touched a lot of people. I always wanted to meet her. I got to meet her sister in Hendersonville. And her sister was fairly tall, and Dolly was very tiny. We talked to her sister, and I could see a little bit of a resemblance, except her hair was dark and not blonde. But Dolly was a fantastic person. And, you know, that song, 9 to 5, I would say that reflected a woman who had self-confidence but wasn't radical. So she would still maintain her femininity but dealt with some misogynists. Was it Dabney Coleman that played her boss? And what a pill. Anyway, folks, if you saw that movie, maybe that invokes some memories. And what we're going to do when we sign off today is one of my favorite Dolly songs is I Will Always Love You. And we'll kind of go away from that. But it's nice that we get to honor someone that had such an impact on so many lives. She was married to her husband, Carl, who passed away with cancer. And, you know, folks, if you're a caretaker of a family member, it takes a toll on you too. So understand how important it is to have the help when doing caretaking, because I think her husband died 6 months or 7 months before she did, and she sacrificed her own health to try to be there for her husband, which is wonderful, but it's not always has to be that way. And this is somebody that had plenty of assets to do. But the question I want to kind of segue into this is, are you protected for long-term care? And Patty and Dan, if you want to share any personal stories for our listening audience right now, I think it's important because caretaking is not an easy situation. So who wants to go first on this right now?
1: I'll go first because mine happened a longer time ago. I'll let Dan collect his thoughts. My father passed, and he had Parkinson's with Lewy bodies, which is what Robin Williams had. And my mother was the main caretaker for him. And I watched her age 10 years in 2 years. And when I saw her aging, I was like, okay, Patty, you got to get your hiney in gear. And I started taking time away from work to start taking better care of Daddy and to do some of the appointments, et cetera. But I still was not there full time like Mother was. But then fast forward to Mother. Mother developed Alzheimer's. And I did actually quit my job and move back home and take care of her. She was my best friend. I'll never have anyone in my life like Mother. And it's just devastating to watch. We did not have the funds to take care of Mother the way that I would want her taken care of. And so, it was the decision I made. But not everyone can do that. Not everyone can just quit a job. I did not have a husband. I did not have children. So,
0: first of all, Patty, I salute you that you were there for your parents.
2: Yeah.
0: You know, it talks about being there for your parents in their old age. And I know this is tough. I went through some of it. Some of you have heard my story. Dan, would you like to share a little bit of your situation?
2: Yeah. My parents, they were very giving when I was growing up. They had the idea they didn't really want to save for retirement. They wanted to spend the money on the families we grew up, and some very

one of the things I want to point out is I'm a big believer that when you save money, you give 10% to God, you save 10%, you invest 10%. Now, that still means you're paying your bills, still means you're helping with the family. The problem with the plan, and I'm not sitting in judgment, they made a decision that they felt benefited their family. The burden still falls on someone. It either falls on us as children, or it falls on somebody. And the problem is right now, 99% of people have no catastrophic insurance when they retire, because they don't have a true retirement strategy. And so you have to have a plan. I'm a big believer in asset-based long-term care. Why? It gives you freedom without a gatekeeper. If I get a long-term care plan, I got to go through a gatekeeper to determine whether I can use it. If you have an asset-based long-term care, you know, you can look at our PSLIP strategy, and we talk about this. You can use the funds for whatever you want to. When my wife got cancer, and it was pretty much showing that she, you know, the medical showed she would not make it, we were fortunate that we had a plan that enabled us to keep the care coming. Now, Dan, my daughter, Noelle, who you were married to 13 years, you know, the thing is, she came and she sacrificed and she took time away from her job to come and help mom and traveled with her because I was working and trying to make ends meet. And between 2011, 2017, I basically worked part-time. I ran the Prosperity Group part-time, and she used to help me with Prosperity Group. So, but here's what I'm saying. Through the grace of God, we've survived that situation. But how many people are in a position where Patty actually stopped working, Dan, Noelle stopped working, and then you're left to deal with the pieces? Not only in my situation that happened with my late wife. And by the way, folks, I might as well announce this. I'm very proud. I'm going to be getting married in Hawaii on September 20th. So I'm very blessed. And, you know, 10 years. And I found a wonderful, wonderful, beautiful woman that's just unreal, loves God, and loves me. And the reality is we have to be prepared for where life takes us. I lost 7 family members during that period. So I buried my aunt, who was my nanny growing up. She was 94 years old. So this happened in 2015 or 2014. I buried my wife in 2016. I buried my uncle, my other aunt, which was like a second mom to me. I buried my brother. I buried my other brother. So I buried and did the funeral of all 3 of my brothers. Okay. And I was youngest by 14 and 11 years with the closest one to me. Then I buried my uncle. So that makes 8. And then recently I lost my other uncle who died at 102 years old. So I lost an uncle at 102, 90 years old, an aunt at 94, another one at 93. So hopefully I get that part of those genes. And they were all in their right mind. So I was very blessed that they were in their right mind. I told a story where my mom broke her kneecap. I had her set up the week that I lost my wife. I set up my mom in a nursing home, or assisted living facility. She slipped and fell, broke her kneecap because they did not secure the bed and she was disoriented. So I call up my mom to see if she's okay. And her first language is French as well as mine. She's speaking half French, half English. I'm going, what's wrong? What's wrong with my mom? So I called the nurse and I said, I need to speak to the doctor. So I talked to the doctor who had never met my mom before. But he said to me, I said, what are you prescribing my mom? Well, I've got her something for dementia and this. I said, she doesn't have dementia. So dementia medication that they gave her was making my mom act like she was on dementia. I was livid. I said, take her off the dementia medication, please. Well, I thought she would have dementia since she's 96 years old at the time. So as soon as he took her off the medication, off dementia, she was back to herself. Unfortunately, they would not do the rehab correctly. So she spent the last 4 years in a wheelchair. So I understand loss. We understand loss. And what we're sharing with you folks is,

you don't take the right steps to protect your situation, you lose control. So gain control of your lifestyle. Folks, I want to end on a high note. We're going to put something for Dolly Parton. Thank you so much for tuning in. Thank you, Patty and Dan. Thanks for being so candid. God bless you, and we'll see you all next week. Go to MyMoneyIsSafe.com.

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5: With SRN News, I'm John Scott. An ICE officer involved in a shooting this afternoon in Austin, Texas. Respondent Richard Boyd reports.
6: The shooting happened when ICE stopped a Toyota driven by a reportedly wanted illegal alien. A confrontation followed and shots were fired. The detainee was hit and is being treated in a nearby hospital and is expected to survive. Apparently, no ICE or other law enforcement were injured. Richard Boyd reporting.
5: Yemen's Houthis say they attacked sensitive sites in the Saudi capital Riyadh on Saturday with missiles and drones, hours after flames and a large plume of smoke were seen near the city's main airport. Saudi Arabia had sent alerts overnight warning of potential danger around Riyadh amid an escalation in attacks by the Houthis and the kingdom. Ukrainian forces firing more than 1,000 drones at Russia overnight, including hundreds that were launched toward Moscow, as the Kremlin was wrapping up the third and last day of its parliamentary elections. There have been damage to the Moscow oil refinery, reportedly. Forecasters keeping an eye on several tropical weather systems.
7: Tropical storm Faye has formed in the North Atlantic, but there are no coastal watches, warnings, or threats to land as of yet. The National Hurricane Center reports Faye is about 450 miles southwest of the Azores with 45-mile-per-hour winds. But forecasters expect wind shear and dry air will weaken the storm before it becomes a threat to the coastal U.S. Meanwhile, in the Pacific, Tropical Storm Otis southwest of the Baja Peninsula is expected to strengthen into a hurricane. Some meteorologists are more worried about a tropical disturbance in Vest 99E. Fueled by a strong El Nino, the thunderstorm system could bring heavy rain and winds to Puerto Vallarta and Mazatlan before dumping moisture in New Mexico, Arizona, or Colorado later this week. I'm Jennifer King.
5: This is SRN News. The two-state solution may be dead. Michael Harrington reports.
8: For decades, diplomats have promoted a vision of a Palestinian state existing side by side with Israel in peace and harmony. But a new poll from the Pew Research Center finds most Israelis and Palestinians don't believe it will ever happen. 56% of Israelis say peaceful coexistence with the Palestinians is impossible, and 68% of Palestinians feel the same way about the Jewish state. Meanwhile, the Israel-Hamas war remains unresolved. Michael Harrington reporting.
5: Police in Turkey detaining dozens of protesters outside an Istanbul courthouse as they demanded the release of LGBT activists arrested last week. Authorities say a nationwide crackdown, Call My Family Is Safe, is meant to protect children, families, and public order. The operation targeting more than 160 suspects, several organizations, and businesses. This is SRN News. The Pentagon destroys a small boat in the Caribbean
9: Correspondent Laura Winter.
10: U.S. Southern Command taking out the boat suspected of being used to smuggle drugs. Four people killed as the Trump administration continues to target alleged traffickers in Latin America. To date, at least 231 narco-terrorists killed in 69 strikes along known drug smuggling routes. The president's goal to slow the flow of drugs coming into our country and cut down on deadly overdoses claiming American lives. Laura Winters reporting.
9: 18 suspects who were arrested in the July 2021 killing of Haitian President Jovenel Moïse extradited to the U.S. It marked the end of a drawn-out judicial process in Haiti for a killing that shocked that troubled Caribbean country. U.S. Attorney for the Southern District of Florida, Redding Quiñones, said that the suspects will be facing trial in Florida. More details at srnnews.com.
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16: Overnight will be mostly cloudy with a low of 74. Monday will have intervals of clouds and sunshine with a thunderstorm in the afternoon and a high of 91. Monday night, expect a passing shower in the evening, otherwise partly cloudy with a low of 75. On Tuesday, it will be mostly cloudy and humid with a heavy thunderstorm in the afternoon, reaching a high of 89. That's your AccuWeather forecast. I'm meteorologist Jason Caterina for AM 860, The Answer.
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17: I'll say what I want to say, and if the consequence of that is losing money, so be it.
18: My therapist says I have a preoccupation with vengeance. We'll see about that.
19: I really do hope it's somebody we want to see. But you know what? Son of a gun. Shout out to my little friend.
20: No question you're going to want to stick around, because I'm going to share with you something huge that's happening in America. You're not going to hear it on any other show, because most people are missing it. I shouldn't say any other show. Somebody might be doing it. I can't say that. But I will tell you this. The majority of people are going to miss what I'm going to be telling you today, because something big is happening. It's not one isolated incident either, folks. It is a trend. And you know how I am. You know how I work. You know my style. I'm talking about something that is not one isolated incident, folks. It's not one election. It's not one country. It's something broader. It is a series of cultural collisions occurring at roughly the same moment. And it doesn't surprise me, because I know God's hand is at work in this thing. In Dearborn, Michigan, There is a video circulating that a group of black men are confronting this Muslim community representative after a group of Arab men menaced this black woman, stole her purse, and damaged her car. 20, 30 Muslim men yelling racial epithets and all kinds of stuff at this woman. I don't know whether she lives near the neighborhood or she just happened through it. I don't know all the details. But let me just say this. The Men Don't Arrive is diversity consultants. There was no PowerPoint presentation titled Building Bridges Through Intentional Listening. Nobody passed around a talking stick, folks. These men were delivering an older message. You don't disrespect one of us. Kevin Jackson's who you're listening to. This is the Kevin Jackson Show. Here's the first part of the audio that we got of this particular encounter.
0: They robbed her and then talked as they pushed the car down the block. All of them grouped together and did that. And then come back and ready to attack us.
21: So how you think we coming? So
0: how you think we feel now? There's no way to avoid this. In the form of disrespect.
21: I agree. We want to make sure at this point, since you, my brother, since you the messenger, you let them know that they put on f-ing notice right now. Because at this point, we still pissed off because nobody's apologized. The lady still ain't got her purse back, and she still her car's total. So they took whole care of the other girl and told her, listen to me, bro, because you about to lose me. I've been trying to be cool, but listen to me. All of those things, and this woman just sat here and told you the amount of disrespect that she endured by people from your culture. You feel me? We didn't come over here and start disrespecting y'all. If we disrespected one of y'all women, we would expect y'all to pull up like this too. You feel me? Like y'all would. Y'all not letting nobody play with y'all mothers and y'all sisters and y'all aunties and y'all family. So never respect that, expect that from the black community either.
20: Pride. That's why I tell everybody. I've talked to many people. I said, let me tell you something. It's one thing. Black folks will, you know, they will take your money. They will do all this leftist nonsense until you jack with us and our pride. You don't, let me just say this. The majority of people don't realize how big this moment is. This is brothers that went over and he's saying they put on notice. I'm using the vernacular. He's like, they've been put on notice. He's telling this Arab dude, y'all been put on notice. We still pissed. And then the guy was interrupted. He says, look, man, look, I'm trying to be cool. Now, this is a big brother, and there's probably about 30 dudes with him. He says, I'm trying to be cool. He says, but don't, and I want to play this word again, because the way he says it, you have to see the video. You get it. And this is what I keep telling all these, you know, enabling white folks out there in the conservative movement. If you go with black pride, you can win over black people. We're a prideful group. But we got to come to that conclusion ourselves. See, these guys disrespected a black woman, and these brothers went, oh, really? Oh, y'all think y'all own stuff up in here? So they go over to the neighborhood and say, where are you? I'll play the second part here in a bit. I'm not downplaying this. I really want to make sure you see the lesson. By the way, we're going to be talking about the media and all this other stuff. See, this is what the media isn't going to show you. And they certainly aren't going to explain it to you. These brothers over there saying, where y'all at? You want to disrespect our women? Oh, you want to protect yours? You want this rape culture? You want this way you can treat any other woman? Look, I don't know what these white women are saying. I don't know what these white men are going to do. But let me tell you what. Black men are going to stand up for black women. Now, do black women really deserve it? Doesn't matter, does it? Now, what do you think's going to happen when black women see black men going, hey, we gonna stand up for y'all. You think maybe there'll be a cultural shift for them? Maybe pride will be restored in the black community? And you know what's interesting, and I'll get to this in a little bit more detail, my second book, Sexy Brilliance, was exactly about this. I said, look, the Muslims are going to use our tactics to gain a foothold in this country. But there'll come a point where it won't work because it's going to be too good. In other words, the Muslims are going to be raking it in, and black folks are going to go, wait a minute, hold on. Because see, Muslim men have no respect for black women either. Do you think the Quran cares about a black Christian or a black non-practicing a religious woman? They don't care. But anyway, this guy said, when he says, you can disrespect, and he says, disrespect. And he says, you know, you got your culture. You want to respect, have your women respected. You want to have your religion respected. You want to have your men respected or whatever. I'm going to guarantee you we're going to get our respect. I'm telling you, I know this pride because I grew up in this pride. There's a point you can push black people to where we become solidarity. And the next thing you know, Muslims are getting chased out of places. This, when we come back, I'm going to play the second half of that clip. But then I'm also going to talk to you about what's going on around the world, because what I'm telling you is this story, this little microcosm in Detroit, is a big deal. Most of you know my story. I grew up poor, lost my mom before I turned 5. My father was in San Quentin prison most of my life. I faced odds that could have broken some people, but I learned how to overcome tragedy because of America. I feel compelled to help create a generation of young people who know how to overcome hardship and who express true love for this country. I also want to strengthen every American who feels forgotten or abandoned. But this is not about me. It's about you, because you're the heart of the show. Your stories, your resilience, your quiet patriotism. My role is to bring honest takes on politics and culture to spark hope and real conversations. 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
29: The theme for today is banning leftism. And I'm going to go into President Trump banning the media, because it isn't just about banning the media. That's what they want you to think. No, leftism is being banned right before your eyes. I want you to think about El Sayed in Michigan. El Sayed running for Senate in Michigan, and black folks have gone over to his hood to confront the Muslim men who have essentially menaced a black woman. And these brothers are having none of it. This is a gang that's been, you know, I mean, let me just put it this way. Black folks been doing whatever they're going to do in the hood for a long time. And now Muslims are coming over going, oh, you can't come through our area. You can't do this or that. And black folks are going, oh, no, no, no. This is America. We're free to go anywhere. And we're free to go anywhere. And you can't touch us. And let me just say this. I've been waiting for this moment. I've been waiting for this moment to arrive. Can't think of the song. Waiting for this moment to arrive. I know there's a song about it. I want to play the second part of this clip, because the brothers have already gone over there talking to this man. He's in his, you know, Muslim garb, and he's like a imam or whatever. And they're telling him, don't you disrespect. And they, I mean, he said that word, and you're going to respect me. You will respect our culture. Now, I don't know that I would go that far, but I do respect this. I respect black culture that stands up for the right things. Because that to me is cultural. That's not black culture. That's standing up for the right. This woman should not be accosted by 20, 30 Muslim men, get her purse stolen, and then be chased down the neighborhood. Now, ironically, that's what would happen to a lot of women if they went to the hood. And the brother's like, hey, look, If we did this to one of y'all's, I'd expect you to roll up and do the same thing. He's saying it. It isn't like, you know, what's good for thee and not for me. No, he's like, I get it. And by the way, hey, white folks, if you were to do it, if you were to say, oh, really? You dudes gonna go mess with some guy? You gonna kill a dude in the hood just because he wore the wrong colors or he rolled through and his car broke down or whatever? If a bunch of white guys got together and showed up in the hood and said, hey, look, you ain't gonna be killing us just because we, let me tell you what, black folks would have a whole different respect for you. But you don't do it. Or you're scarred. You white folks scarred. Anyway, I'm going to play the rest. This is the second part of the clip and this audio that we got. And this is telling. Most people are going to miss this, so I'll explain it. But he's asking these questions for a very good reason. Here it is.
21: Y'all was real tough on that woman the other day. Where y'all at now? Right. Real tough with all the...
5: His sister was right. All the Arabic men came out to terrorize our sister and yelled all these racial slurs. So we hanging out in their mother hood today. That's what we doing. We gonna have a block party right around this
21: shit.
5: We coming over here to let y'all know we standing with y'all. We just talked to that sister today. And she messed up about that. You know what I mean?
8: It's traumatized.
5: It is traumatizing.
8: 30 men
5: jump
8: in your car and take your shit, and you standing there with your hands up, she had her hands. And that's where he stopped. You know, the lady was out there by herself. They hit the car, she got out, and you know, they rushed the car. You know,
5: where was they at exactly when they rushed the car? Do they normally be out here?
8: Who, them?
5: Yeah.
8: They're all out here.
29: All right, so they've gone there. He's like, where y'all at? And none of the guys would come out because they're a bunch of pansies. See, the Muslims act like, oh, we're so tough. We're so tough. They just like every other leftist group. They ain't tough. They're tough in numbers. But the minute that they get, you know, called out, where are they? They don't show up. So anyway, he's like, where y'all at? So then they're walking up the street and he's asking questions like, where did it happen? Where? Let me tell you what he's doing. He's asking, where are we going to come back when we get retribution? If they don't fix this, who are we going to shoot up? Is this, he's asking these questions not because he's trying to get a geography lesson, like, where are they hanging out at? He's asking his woman, when we come back, when we come here to take care of business, I want to know who lives where. If you think this ended there, let me tell you, this is where reconnaissance and all the other stuff that people think that they dismiss, this is where that goes by the wayside. And here's the other thing I can tell you with certainty. Brothers ain't waiting for cops. They're not waiting for the FBI. They're not waiting. We, good or bad, we will take care of this ourselves. And I love it because the Muslims think they run stuff. And these brothers who are, quite frankly, at the lowest end of the food chain are going, uh-uh, we'll show you. And what it also shows white America is when people stand up, oh, do I need to say it? When men stand up for their women, things change. If you wonder, this is what people, oh, Kevin, the Muslims. I said it in my book. I wrote an article about it. The alpha male will not lose. You cannot defeat the alpha male. That is God's gift to the planet. And he put the alpha male here to protect his most precious gift, the alpha female. That's why we're here. So don't get it twisted. Anyway, I got to tell you, this was a refreshing thing to see. For decades, folks, Democrats have treated blacks, Muslims, immigrants, feminists, Hispanics, Asians, practically every other designated minority as members of one permanent political family. And they call it a coalition, right? But sometimes a coalition is just several people sharing an Uber until they discover they're going to go to different addresses. And I talked about this, and I mentioned it earlier in Sexy Brilliance, that Muslim organizations would adopt the tactics that were pioneered by Black leftist activists, organize around identity, claim institutional mistreatment, consolidate their voting power, demand accommodations, and convert demographic influence into political authority. And that is exactly what they've done. We've watched versions of that strategy develop among the Somalis in Minnesota, the Muslims in Dearborn. But adopting another group's political strategy doesn't mean you adopt its culture, and it certainly doesn't mean gaining authority over the people who develop the strategy. So what happens when Muslim cultural power collides with black pride, black power? What happens when the political coalition reaches the end of the campaign commercial and has to function in an actual neighborhood? And what happens when black leftists discover on public safety, immigration, neighborhood authority, cultural confidence, and respect for women that they share more immediate interest with conservatives than they do with others, the people that the Democrats assigned to them? Well, that's where we're at. We'll be back.
28: He's putting an end to identity politics.
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9: With SRN News, I'm John Scott. Yemen's Houthis say they attacked sensitive sites in the Saudi capital Riyadh on Saturday with missiles and drones hours after flames and a large plume of smoke were seen near the city's main airport. While the Iranian-backed Houthis have launched repeated attacks against Saudi Arabia since July, Saturday appeared to be their first reported strike on Riyadh. An Immigration and Customs Enforcement officer shot and wounded a man during a traffic stop in Austin, Texas, prompting an immediate law enforcement response and a large protest at that scene. He was taken to the hospital. He's listed in serious but stable condition. Reporters from CNN, MS Now, and Politico have been denied access to the White House. The actions escalated President Trump's long-running efforts to restrict news coverage by journalists because of their coverage, which he called fake news. This is SRN News.
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13: You're not a perfect parent.
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15: This is Focus on the Family Minute with Pastor Juan Sanchez.
13: And your child does not need a perfect parent. Your child has a perfect Savior. And that's what your child needs. Mm. What your child needs is for you to be a faithful Christian. And that's what's important for us to understand.
14: That's a big statement.
13: Yeah, and so I think sometimes we overcomplicate what we're doing. What we're really doing is we're growing in Christ's likeness before our children.
14: Yeah.
13: And we're doing what God has called all of us to do as Christians. We're modeling Christ's likeness, Ephesians 4, 11 through 16. We're speaking the truth in love to one another until we all grow in Christ's likeness. And then we just kind of helpfully correct one another.
15: You can hear more parenting insights from Juan Sanchez and his wife Janine at FamilyMinute.org.
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1: Overnight, expect mostly cloudy skies with a low of 74. On Monday, there will be intervals of clouds and sunshine with a thunderstorm possible in the afternoon. The high will reach 91 degrees. Monday night, anticipate a passing shower in the evening, then becoming partly cloudy with a low of 75. That's your AccuWeather forecast. I'm meteorologist Jason Caterina for AM 860, The Answer.
28: He's putting an end to identity politics.
2: Telling it like it is.
10: I thought the truth was potent, but it's nothing compared to this.
28: He's Kevin Jackson. Yeah.
14: They tell us he's black.
16: Negro, that's all you had to say.
29: Dearborn, Michigan, boy. Near Detroit. Epicenter of something big that's happening, folks. But let me tell you something. This thing I was just talking about in the first two segments of the program today, banning leftism. It's bigger than one confrontation in Dearborn. I want to widen the lens because in the Netherlands, citizens were filmed pulling down a massive Palestinian flag. I don't know if you saw it, but and it wasn't like a gang of roving Netherlands or whatever they call themselves, the Dutch. It was just people kind of walking by. They see this big flag and a group of guys went, tear that thing down. And they went up and they, you know, grabbed it and they were pulling it. It took some effort. But three or four men and some women pulled it down, and a cop ran up at the end. He looked like a Muslim cop, tried to stop him, but it was down. And then they cheered. The whole block cheered. Yay! And it was just shoppers. Welcome back. Kevin Jackson's here listening to. I like getting you up on the trends because, see, the media is not going to tell you this stuff. The media doesn't want you to know what's really going on in the world. It's a secret. They don't want you to know you're right because if you're right, they're wrong. And they've been wrong. And so what? You got the evidence. And we'll go over some of that probably in the second hour because we got a lot to cover. And, you know, look, there's all kinds of news out there. I'm trying to keep up and we do the best we can. But this is what I think is important, what we're talking about today. Because that little incident in Detroit, that little one area of the world is what is happening all over the world. It isn't just black men confronting these people. I'm glad it's happening here in America because this is long overdue for brothers. I mean, they lump all these people that look black into one category, but brothers know we get kind of like the Latinos. Oh, you Puerto Rican, you Dominican. Oh, let's on, baby. No, I'm Colombian. I'm Venezuelan. I'm Argentina. I'm Mexican. You know, they don't get along. I'm not saying, I don't mean it in a bad way. I'm saying they have their own pride inside of that Latin culture. Blacks, they finally made it clear. Okay, we ain't getting reparations. These suckers are ripping us off. But they're not just ripping off us getting reparations. They're ripping off the country. And oh, by the way, they don't respect us? You listen to what those people were yelling. They were calling that woman an N-word and all that. These mongrel migrants come over here and they want to talk smack about black folks. Let me say something. There's much of my culture I don't like, but you want to come over here and talk about it like it's something you're better? Are you kidding me? I don't know if you've seen these videos. Indian people throw trash out wherever they are. They don't care what a trash can looks like. They throw it out. Have you seen the lakes and the creeks in India, the oceans? It's disgusting. I mean, go pick a town. Go Google map it. Look at what it looks like. It is nothing but trash all over the place. These people are uncouth. They're barbarians. And, oh, we bring over the ones that we go, oh, they're sophisticated. Yeah, the sophisticated ones go out and get a degree. And then half of them, I don't even think, have the real credentials. But then guess who they bring with them? They bring the ones that don't care. Look, I'm not trying to be down on any culture. I don't care. I've been to India. I love the people. I've been to Africa. Love the people. I haven't been to Somalia, but I've been to 22 countries in Africa. I've been to a lot of places, and I love the people are fun, but it doesn't mean I want to live around them. I don't want to travel in a bus with chickens and snakes and rabbits and whatever else. It's fun as an adventure, but I don't want to do it every day. I don't want the majority of the cultures I've seen. I go to the shops in Morocco and shop and go, hey, this is really cool. But at the end of the day, I don't want to live like that. I want to get back to America. For me, it's like, oh, let's go. It's almost like going to the zoo. And I'm not saying these people are animals, but I'm saying it's an experience in as much as seeing Angel Falls. But at the end of the day, I'm going to come back to America and kiss the ground that God assembled my DNA here. Anyway, I'm talking about these places where the Muslims are under fire, and rightfully so. Anyway, in Ireland, residents and anti-immigration demonstrators have confronted all these illegals and the activists and the police that are protecting them. And they're saying, you're leaving. If the cops won't do it, if the politicians won't do it, we'll kick you out ourselves. Because here's what people are kind of figuring out. If the migrants can intimidate the police and the politicians, what can the majority of the citizens do when they decide, you know what, we're going to stand up for Irish pride? What about Cueto? Spanish authorities, you know, got this massive illegal immigration. Well, it's not illegal because they let them in, but it's so severe that riot police had to use batons and fire rubber bullets into the air, you know, while thousands of these people, mostly Moroccans, to clear them from the beaches, and they claim they're sending them home. But then you get video from other people going, does this look like they sent them home? It doesn't to me. Now, why am I bringing all this up? I'm bringing it up because what I'm telling you is different countries, different circumstances, different immediate causes, but people watching these events may see a common question. At what point do citizens decide that their governments have demanded too much accommodation and provided too little accountability? That's what we're talking about. Now, I can't speak to, I can a little bit to what's going on in other countries, because I think these people are ripping off the other countries as well. But in no other country are they ripping people off more than they are in the United States. There are so many stories about money. It's ridiculous. Medicaid fraud, public assistance program fraud, shell companies, identity-based political networks, illegal immigrant, in many cases, operated businesses, and they're starting to get attention. And this has been the better part of a year, and I'll ask you again, do you think you'd know about all of this if it weren't for President Trump? If it weren't for President Trump saying, look at this fake news media, they tell you nothing. They don't give you any information. What do you think would be happening if Joe Biden made it, or Kamala Harris, or some other leftist lunatic like anyone, insert here, you want to get elected as a Democrat running the presidency in 2028? What do you think would happen? Citizens are entitled to ask how these schemes operate. I'm going to play this clip. This is Nick Shirley, and he's talking about Medicaid fraud.
2: So in Flushing, Queens, in this area, you have these adult daycares. They're like playdate centers for seniors.
6: Yeah,
2: for
6: so careers. If they don't want to be alone in their house, and they're picked up at their home and taken to this center.
2: Exactly. And we pay for it. And then right around them, they have all these pharmacies set up. They have all these durable medical equipment companies set up. And it's just like this big racket where they start billing all of these people with these medical beneficiary numbers from these seniors, from these adult daycares. And because they make so much money from Medicaid, they're then able to give kickbacks to the seniors. So you have these Korean and Chinese mafias, quite literally, looting the government from Medicaid and then giving the kickbacks to the seniors.
6: So wait, the old people get money themselves?
2: Well, they make so much money, these pharmacies and these adult daycares, that they then have a little referral program set up for these seniors. So it's like, bring in a friend, we'll give you $100. Thank you for coming. Here's your $25.
6: It's good money if you can get it. I guess so. When you see this, and it's so pervasive, what can be done to put an end to this? Because this seems like the biggest entrepreneurial activity of certain immigrant classes now. I mean, this is a big business for the immigrant community.
2: Yeah, it's fraudpreneurship.
6: For entrepreneurs.
29: How long have we known about this? This can't be a secret. It's kind of like, I don't know if you guys have seen this video. There's a guy, he's filming, I think it's Google. And they're all waiting to get into a building or going to some event. And I'm not kidding you. It is 80 to 90% Indian or Asian, Indian or Chinese. 80 to 90%. And they're smiling at the camera. And the guy's just filming it. They're like, yeah. And every now and then, oh, white person, white person, white person. But they film at least 100 people. If there were, if I don't think I saw 10 whites. I think 80%, 90% is even low. But the majority were people from other cultures. And as I said, I don't care. I go to New York. I go to Chicago. I see all these. I have no problem with the mosaic of America. But I do have a problem when I see the trend of what's happening. And the Asians did it the slickest way. The second slickest are the Chinese, because they're infiltrated. The Asians are doing it too. I mean, I'm talking about the Indians. They're doing it as well. They're into politics. But both of those groups are now completely engulfed in our politics. And I'll ask you this question. I've asked it of the Chinese, but how many Americans have moved to India and become part of the Indian political scene? How many Americans have moved to China and become part of the Chinese political scene? Short answer, zero. Both times. We are being systematically fleeced, and we're finally able to talk about it. Now, I wish I'd noticed it sooner, because I would have been talking about it sooner. But now we know what's happening. And the real question is, who's got the guts to confront it? We finally have a president that is. Anyway, more on this and other stuff when we get back.
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29: I think it's pretty easy to make the case to ban leftism, don't you? I mean, we got all these fraudulent programs, and they're just coming to light. We've lost trillions of dollars on these programs. I'm not talking about what black leftists have stolen with SNAP and all that stuff. I'm talking about this new influx of the Somalis and the Armenians and the many others, all these, the Koreans and the Chinese, openly in your face, blatantly stealing from us. And government investigators always seem to reach the scene with the speed of room service at a condemned hotel. Wait till you hear what else we got to talk about. Glad you're here, folks. Kevin Jackson, keep it right there. If you're new to the program, thanks. Subscribe, like, whatever service you're on. I don't know. We don't push that too much. My new book will be coming out. We just got the release schedule. It's freaking awesome. So I can't wait for that to happen. We're going to do pre-orders for the book, and we'll see what happens. Anyway, the government has been allowing these H-1B visas to come in. It's a pipeline. Supposedly, if it was for specialized talent that employers couldn't get. I just saw one that said they want like a receptionist at a clinic. H-1B visa. I guess we don't have any receptionists in America. You know, are you kidding? Go look at some of these H-1B visas. It's been a joke. So anyway, President Trump, as another effort of what he did, he is imposing a $100,000 fee on new H-1B visa applications. And by the way, it doesn't mean you're going to get in. So the policy is tied up in litigation. Why? Because the left love that they bring these people in. We used to think that the legal immigration system was for Republicans and the illegal one was for... No, the Democrats figured out a way to screw us over with the legal system through asylum and H-1B visas. That's why Indians vote in such high blocks for Democrats. I was shocked to learn this. Folks, these are not identical stories we're talking about. History rarely sends engraved invitations announcing that political realignment's begun. No, it arrives through these disconnected events that gradually start pointing towards the same underlying conflict: immigration, assimilation, public fraud, corporate labor practices, neighborhood authority, cultural confidence, and then citizens asking whether these institutions established to protect the American citizen have indeed been instructed to surrender and to tell us to surrender. Well, guess what? We're finally taking notice. Congratulations. Welcome to the party, pal. Europeans are taking notice. Black communities are taking notice. Working people are taking notice. Now, some interpret these events as a cultural takeover. I do. Some see immigration pressures and these administrative failures as criminal conduct by particular individuals. And I do.

0: watches a TV show or two, and then goes out and mows the yard and does a little pool cleanup or something. He is not getting what you're getting. He's not seeing the trends. Because if you left me alone, I wouldn't see him either. That's why I miss George Bush. That's why I can't believe that I ever supported that clown. It was a choice between him and Gore, so it was pretty simple. But still, at one point, I actually idolized George Bush. I thought he was a great guy. I couldn't care less to meet George Bush. Saw his daughters. I didn't want to say hello or anything because I didn't want to feel like I was menacing. And because I don't have a lot of respect for their dad. But I did see one of them. I was like, hey, hi. Kept on walking. But the point is, I didn't know. I was in this cocoon of ignorance of my own. I thought, doody doody, Republicans care. They'll take care of us. No, they're not. Where's the corporate media been while all these things that I've mentioned have been developing? See, the public sees news organizations debating which words citizens can use instead of investigating why we're angry. Reporters appear more interested in policing the reaction than examining the conditions that produced it. They tell audiences which patterns are imaginary, which questions are forbidden, which conclusions can only be reached by bad people. How dare you say that the shot won't help, Kevin? How dare you talk about COVID like it's, you know, it's a common cold? You know, how dare you do this? How dare you make it appear that the black community really is kind of dangerous, etc.? You know, how dare you talk about the left as being enemies of the state? How dare you propose these ideas that come from your brain, from things that you see, from your observations and your ability to discern, because God gave you a big, beautiful brain, Kevin Jackson. How dare you? And I say that they're asking it of you. Maybe not in those words, but that's the same thing. How dare you, MAGA? Yeah. And then you get citizen journalists. They show up with their, what, a cell phone, a recorder? And then what happens? They find everything. Nick Shirley isn't like some massive investigative reporter. He noticed something very clear. And by the way, Nick wasn't the first one to notice it. It was an older gentleman before him. Now, I'm glad Nick is getting the story because the older guy doesn't care. He just wanted the story out, and it worked because Nick picked it up, and boom, he's taking a ball, and he made it nuclear. But Nick isn't, like, camping out and, you know, playing Dick Tracy meets James Bond. He just goes up and says, hey, where are all the kids at your so-called daycare, your Learing Center? I mean, how many people passed by the Learing Center and didn't even notice it didn't have the N? And then how many people passed by there day after day and went, you know what? I never see kids there. How many of them noticed that the hospice things going on in California where there were that many in that area? What bureaucrat didn't see that? Who got paid off to ignore that? And folks, this is the beginning. There's 28 different ways they've ripped us off. Calling their kids stupid, you know, telling us their kids have autism. All these different ways to rip us off. I just saw a thing where a grocery store in somewhere in the Northeast has a Minnesota phone number. It's owned by a Somali. How many of these things need to be taken apart? And we find out that these people are driving $150,000 six-figure cars, living in 7-8-figure homes, you know, big balling, as we say in the vernacular. And we sit out here every day trying to make a living. In massive debt, $40 trillion
1: of debt.
0: Yeah, you suckers caused it. You're the reason. And where's the media? Where are the politics? Oh, by the way, where's all this happening? It would be, anybody want to guess? Big cities controlled by Democrats. So you got big cities controlled by Democrats, Democrat mayors. You got states where these things are happening, controlled by who? Democrats. You got senators elected, and I'm talking about Minnesota right now, but I'm also talking about California, and nobody connected the dots on this crime, this criminal activity. Now, either you're the most stupid politicians and you should be in prison for your stupidity, or you're part of the grift. And I know that you're part of it. I don't have to, they're not stupid.

0: I may not have respect for their degrees in Harvard and Yale, but I do know this. They're not stupid. They're part of the problem. And so it brings us to the media. Why aren't you holding them accountable? How many stories do we have to break before the media shifts and says, you know what? There's a lot of criminality happening. It seems to be happening in these very specific areas. Let's call them, I don't know, cities. The mayor seemed to know about it. The representatives seem to be in on it. And the governors seem to be covering up. And every commission out there seems to be doing the same thing. I think there's more than smoke here. And yet, we have no major network that's picked up the banner of Nick Shirley or Project Veritas or any of the other outlets. Gotta leave it there.
1: Say I'm acting different. He's putting an end to identity politics.
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5: With SRN News, I'm John Scott. The conflict between Saudi Arabia and Iran-backed Houthi forces has sharply escalated. That's after a missile attack targeted Riyadh and Saudi oil infrastructure. Although Saudi Arabia said the missile was intercepted, explosions and a fire were reported near Riyadh's airport. While the Houthis claim responsibility for attacks on sensitive sites in Riyadh and Aramco facilities in Yanbu, the U.S. warned that the fighting could escalate rapidly and invite Americans to reconsider travel to the region. As artificial intelligence panic grows, one prominent Trump advisor urging the administration not to overreact.
6: Anthropic CEO Dario Amodei warns that advanced AI may pose serious risks. But David Sachs pushes back, arguing companies shouldn't use fear to demand cartels or government approval before launching products. Sachs says existing antitrust and product liability laws are enough and that Washington should avoid unnecessary regulation. The bigger danger, he says, may be falling behind China. For President Trump, the message is simple. Keep America innovating and let Congress handle the rest. Richard Boyd reporting.
5: The White House says its government-wide fraud crackdown is delivering major results for American taxpayers. Bernie Bennett has more.
7: The Trump administration's fiscal year 2026 task force docket reports some $245 billion in estimated fraud recovery since January of 2025. Officials say just under $63 billion in fraud was stopped on an annualized basis, with $59 billion recovered through indictments and settlements. The docket lists 25 documented actions, including charges, suspensions, and new policies. Bernie Bennett reporting.
5: A big Sunday night football matchup. In overtime in Kansas City, the Chiefs pull it out in overtime over the Colts. The final, 33-30. This is SRN News. A missionary is joining the U.S. Commission on International Religious Freedom. Michael Harrington has more.
8: Andrew Brunson spent 2 years in a prison in Turkey before President Trump helped secure his release in 2018. Now he's joining an organization that tracks religious persecution around the globe and advises the government. Brunson was arrested by Turkish authorities and accused of being a terrorist. Turkey is becoming increasingly hostile to Christians under President Recep Erdogan, who is promoting conservative Islam. Michael Harrington reporting.
5: The Department of Health and Human Services is awarding funding to Alabama, Kansas, and West Virginia to expand the role of faith-based groups in preventing substance abuse among young people. The grant's part of the Partnerships for Success program, with HHS Secretary Robert Kennedy Jr. saying trusted faith leaders can play a key role in helping children grow up free from addiction.
9: This is SRN News. James Delarico's lead in the Texas Senate race may not be as strong as media reports suggest, and new questions are putting his campaign under pressure. More from Bob Agnew.
10: Some political observers are challenging a Siena poll showing Delarico ahead of Ken Paxton, citing its small sample size. They question Tallarico's claims of rejecting billionaire and dark money, pointing to high-dollar donors and Hollywood fundraisers. And an undercover video appears to show a pro-Tallarico PAC paying organizers $25 per voter contacted, raising possible legal concerns. Paxton is demanding answers as the Texas Senate battle heats up. Bob Agnew reporting.
9: Several of the nation's largest left-leaning voter engagement and racial justice organizations are facing steep funding shortfalls and staffing cutbacks. Their financial woes are surfacing just as voting is getting underway for the midterm election. More details at srnnews.com.
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15: Overnight will be mostly cloudy with a low of 74. Tomorrow, expect intervals of clouds and sunshine with a thunderstorm in the afternoon and a high of 91. Tomorrow night, there will be a passing shower in the evening. Otherwise, it will be partly cloudy with a low of 75. Tuesday will be mostly cloudy and humid with a heavy thunderstorm in the afternoon and a high of 89. That's your AccuWeather forecast. I'm meteorologist Jason Caterina for AM 860, The Answer.
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18: My therapist says I have a preoccupation with vengeance. We'll see about that.
19: I really do hope it's somebody we want to see. But you know what? Son of a gun. Say hello to my little friend.
20: We are paying people $25 to attend a one-hour Zoom class to like learn why voting is important and why the Republicans are causing all these bad things.
21: Yeah.
20: So it's like a roundabout way of paying people for their votes, essentially, which is interesting.
21: What's this called?
20: It's called the Paid Relational Program. I think Rally Texas is the official name. You can't pay someone to vote for someone. You can't be like, here's $25, go vote for me. You can say, attend a one-hour class and you can receive $25, and then the class just talks about like the importance of it.
21: Yeah.
20: It's a little gray.
21: It's a creative way to kind of... But right now we could use all the help we can get.
20: Yeah, you know, like if I was a Republican, I would be pissed. I would be like, that's shady as...
0: That was a spokesperson for the James Tallarico campaign. Welcome, everybody. Kevin Jackson's here. You're listening to The Kevin Jackson Show. Cheat! That's all Democrats can do. Tallarico, he's really, boy, I tell you, people love the guy. And they pay people to come and act like they give a crap. Oh, there's also another video circulating. I don't have it. But it's a woman from Tallarico's church. And you know what she says? She says he's telling people what they need to hear. His campaign people have said, here's what you need to say in order to get elected. So he's backing off of the transsexual stuff is what I've heard. I don't have the clip, but you can figure this out for yourselves. He's backing off the transsexual stuff. But everything else applies, except let's not let you know that people aren't voting for Tallarico because he's the guy to vote for. They're voting for him because somebody's asking them to give him money. I said, or is giving them money. I said this, Republicans ought to flood. Every time the Democrats go, we want you to come and do this and we'll pay you, we should all go and go, okay, great. Where's my money? And they give you the money. And then you go, yeah, down with Ted Cruz and down. You need to be more energetic, Kevin. Down with Ted Cruz. I'm down with Ted Cruz. You know, I don't know what you would do. But the point is, they're not going to change our minds. Go get their money. Bankrupt them. Where's a group to organize to do that? I mean, I get it. We don't want to let people know that we're doing it. But how about we do that? How about we infiltrate and we have our little clandestine network and we go, you know what? The Democrats are paying $250 for people to come out. Go get that money. And we send 1,000 people out to go get that money. Love it. Don't you love that idea? Of course you do. Anyway, we're talking about this whole situation with media, you know, banning leftism, first of all, but it's not just about banning leftism. It's about banning the media and all this. President Trump calls it the dishonest media. And he's right. We got to ban the operating system, the ideological software that keeps crashing Western civilization and then blaming the keyboard. President Trump barred CNN and MS Now and I think Politico from the White House. Now, he announced that he was thinking about doing it. And people were like, well, what are you talking about, Mr. President? Let's play that clip.
1: Earlier today, you posted that you intend to ban CNN, Politico, and MS Now from the White House.
2: Yeah.
1: Every president takes an oath to uphold the Constitution, which includes the First Amendment.
2: I do, too.
1: How do you justify?
2: Much more so than you. Because they're fake news. You get so tired of reading and seeing fake news.
22: Why are you doing this ban now? Is there a particular reason?
2: No reason. No, just because. It's really just cumulative stars over the last few years. You get sick of it. Yeah, please.
23: Mr. President, to put a finer point on it, though, how is this action legal and constitutional considering the First Amendment?
2: Well, I'll just answer it again. I'll say it the same way. I don't think somebody should be allowed to come in and write fake stories. They're fake news. And that's why they have no credibility.
23: In the first administration, you tried a similar ban against CNN, and it didn't survive a court challenge. What makes you think that this...
2: Well, we'll see. I mean, it didn't. We didn't have to take it too far because the reporter that you're talking about discredited himself. He became a joke, so he no longer was very effective, so it didn't matter. No, but I think it's good. I think it's good to point it out whether it survives or doesn't. I mean, I don't think a court should allow... Depends on the judge you get, to be honest with you. I don't think that a court should allow fake news to be written day after day after day. I think that somebody has a right to keep them away if they're going to write false stories all the time.
0: I got to tell you, the level of just open honesty that President Trump, what he's delivering, he's like, yeah, well, you know, this is a fake news. I'm tired of reading it. I'm tired of seeing it. If anybody should know, let me give you an example. When the press says, the president is going to do this with military action, and he's going, I haven't even made a comment about it. How can you report that? Do you know how many of those stories are done to where President the Trump administration said, the Trump administration did, and President Trump's like, we haven't said or done anything close to that. We haven't mentioned anything close. And yet the president says, and they say it with authority, unnamed sources. You know, people who prefer to remain anonymous. But they say it with conviction as if, Oh, and we get so used to seeing it with unnamed sources, people that prefer to be anonymous. Well, who is that? Who, the liar, the crackhead you gave money to that said, hey, will you verify this story? There's no verification and all the other things that, quote, real journalism is about. No, these people just run. So President Trump's like, I don't even have to guess. I know it's fake. I've been dealing with it for the better part of a decade. And so they ask, why now? He says, no reason. It isn't an agenda. I'm not looking at it going, huh, this will coincide with the election. He's been talking about fake news from day one. But you know what's cool about it? Ask that question again. Why now? Let me tell you why now. Because God put a bug in his ear and said, you know what, Donald, you need to do this. And he's like, okay, I'm just going to say it. So he said it. And God's like, there you go. Good. Now let's deal with the outcome. And so what's funny is it's when your first administration, you failed. He goes, yeah, but we got rid of the guy. I felt like, okay, no big deal. But here's what he says now. It's good to point it out. I don't care win or lose. It's good to point it out. And we're going to get to more of this as we move along. But I want to develop what we're going to be talking about this hour, because this is another one of these important stories. Because it's not just about what they report. It's also about what they don't report. Most of you know my story. I grew up poor, lost my mom before I turned 5. My father was in San Quentin prison most of my life. I faced odds that could have broken some people, but I learned how to overcome tragedy because of America. I feel compelled to help create a generation of young people who know how to overcome hardship and who express true love for this country. I also want to strengthen every American who feels forgotten or abandoned. But this is not about me. It's about you, because you're the heart of the show. Your stories, your resilience, your quiet patriotism. 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
7: In the new movie Shaun the Sheep, The Beast of Mossy Bottom, the claymation maestros behind Wallace and Gromit and Chicken Run are back with a Halloween-themed sheep thriller. Okay, maybe calling it a thriller is a bit strong, but The Beast of Mossy Bottom definitely winks at scarier adult fare, from Psycho to Frankenstein. Shaun and his friends are trying to get their pumpkin patch to grow, and thanks to some topsy-turvy plot twists, their plan results in a farmer getting his hands on a hair growth tonic. He's soon so hairy, his friends think he's a monster. The Beast of Mossy Bottom is fairly tame,
5: Still, some moments might be genuinely creepy for sensitive viewers. A same-gender couple turns up at one point, and finally we've got some gross-out bathroom humor, too. 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
8: 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I respond to anything that Jesus commands me to do. I get released from everything that's bounding me. 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
30: Okay, guys, we may be witnessing the escorting out of CNN and MSN now. I think they are actually literally escorting them out. Looks like they might be packing up. Maybe. Well, are they being thrown out of their... See, everybody over here is grabbing some pictures. They might have cleared out their tent or something. There's definitely something going on. It's never a dull moment here.
0: That was a citizen journalist showing CNN and those guys getting escorted out of the White House. Bye-bye. I love it. You would think, I'm just telling you, unbelievable. These people acted like Donald Trump had banned the alphabet when he said, I'm going to get rid of these people. Tell the truth. Pierce Morgan said the decision suppresses free speech and is unconstitutional because who would know better? This Brit, right? According to Pierce, the media's job isn't to praise the president. It's to hold his administration rigorously accountable. Hey, Pierce, question for you. Should they do it with truth or should they do it with things they make up? Welcome back, folks. Kevin Jackson's who you're listening to. We talked earlier about banning leftism. See, part of leftism is the media. Ban leftism. If we were to get rid of leftism, we would have utopia. I don't need to remind you, if we got rid of all the cities where leftists are in control, America is the safest place on earth. On earth. Safer than Antarctica. No, I'm kidding. but almost. next to Antarctica, the safest place on earth. Yeah, I agree. Look, that the media should hold the government accountable. I don't disagree with that at all. But who holds the media accountable? These watchdogs are watching themselves. And all they are is propaganda for the left. Nobody holds them accountable. Corporate journalists investigate themselves the way Congress investigates Congress. And after several hearings and 14 television appearances and a strongly worded letter, everybody agrees to meet again after vacation. Sorry if I'm not buying it. President Trump knows that the courts may rule against him. He fought a battle with Jim Acosta during his first term, but his larger point is that winning the lawsuit isn't the only objective. He wants to force a national conversation about organizations that demand unlimited credibility despite having repeatedly squandered it. You want me to give you a few examples? We have this list at CNN, some of the things that they lied about. That rural America can't live without NPR and PBS. These are actual CNN hoaxes. ICE detains five-year-old. Pete Hegseth, kill everybody. Trump destroying the White House. Now, this is when he was adding the ballroom, and now it's morphed into other people saying, Mr. President, we need other things. So he's morphed it into that. But he was destroying the White House. Everybody knows, most presidents have done something to the White House, in many cases had to renovate it. But they didn't say anything about that. Photos of the starving Gaza baby, you remember that hoax? Israeli troops murdered food-seeking Palestinians, hoax? Trump's tariffs will explode prices, rather, right? Hoax? Maryland man, this is a radical criminal, a guy that beats his wife and, you know, was a murderer and a member of MS-13 or something stupid. They called him Maryland man. Black newborns are much more likely to die if the doctor is white. Folks, these are actual, you don't have to believe me. You can Google these stories for yourself. Elon Musk and the Nazi salute. That got rightfully mocked because they showed every Democrat on the planet doing identically the same thing. Mass hysterectomies performed on immigrants. Hoax. All white Trump party. Some of these you probably didn't even hear about. It was a hoax. Springfield bomb threat. Trump called for Liz Cheney to be executed. Hoax. Violent crime down under Biden-Harris. Blatant lie. And they knew it. Some of these, again, it doesn't take a genius, an expert, an investigative reporter, a sleuth, a Woodward and what's-his-face, none of it. Some of this stuff was so easily provable, it's a joke. But they ran with it. One of the stories was Kamala Harris was never America's border czar. Russian collusion. Hands up, don't shoot. Jussie Smollett. Covington KKK kids. Very fine people. How many of these things do you need before you go, you know what? I don't even need to pay attention to you clowns. Yeah, Pierce. I think you should just stay in your lane. How many major stories does the media have to mishandle before questioning the media becomes responsible citizenship? Don't even get me started about COVID. Hunter Biden's laptop, Joe Biden's health, immigration, crime, government fraud, massive stories. And you know, you know what they have in common? The Democrats and the media did nothing. Shh, don't tell anybody. We don't want anybody to know. At some point, we made an honest mistake, start sounding like the family motto. Corporate reporters, folks, were assuring America that there's nothing to see. And you know what? Citizen journalists kept finding something to see. Now, let's just examine that for just a second. You would think the amateurs like Nick Shirley and James O'Keefe and Laura Loomer and many others that are out there doing this work, and thank goodness there's many others coming to the fore. But you would think they would be the ones getting it wrong, not covering the right stories. Multiple millions of dollars go into these media organizations to cover stories. And you know what they do? They go look for something to target the right. Like they'll go find a mom, like one of my friends, she got sued because she dared to go to a school board and said, I want to see the curriculum. They said, you got to request it through the, you know, some channel. She did. And the school board sued her. Well, she and Goldwater took up the case. And so she ends up defending herself. And of course, she's going to win the case because Goldwater doesn't take a case that they can't win it. But the point is, this is where this story ended up. And of course, journalists want to take that. They want to make her the enemy. This is the mother of a young boy who wants to know, what are they teaching him?
29: He's putting an end to identity politics.
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11: With SRN News, I'm John Scott. President Trump creating a new AI force and plans to appoint an artificial intelligence czar to oversee the effort. The goal, to protect America's leadership in AI while making sure the industry does not engage in harmful or illegal practices. Republicans are leading into the final stretch of the midterm election campaign with a historic financial advantage, and party leaders say that momentum could help them expand their majority in the House of Representatives. The National Republican Congressional Committee announcing it raised $13.5 million in August, outraising its Democratic counterpart, the Democratic Congressional Campaign Committee, by $1.5 million. President Trump proposing to transform a planned memorial arch near the Lincoln Memorial into what he describes as a high-capacity military and security facility for the nation's capital. This is SRN News.
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6: Overnight will be mostly cloudy with a low of 74. Monday will have intervals of clouds and sunshine with a thunderstorm in the afternoon and a high of 91. Monday night, expect a passing shower in the evening, otherwise partly cloudy with a low of 75. On Tuesday, it will be mostly cloudy and humid with a heavy thunderstorm in the afternoon, reaching a high of 89. That's your AccuWeather forecast. I'm meteorologist Jason Caterina for AM 860. The Answer.
29: He's putting an end to identity politics.
28: Telling it like it is.
18: I thought the truth was potent, but it's nothing compared to this.
29: He's Kevin Jackson.
19: Yeah. They tell us he's black.
20: Negro, that's all you had to say.
0: I think it's really interesting that the left sees the media as sacrosanct. You cannot touch them. They're like the FBI. Oh, you don't mess with those guys. The CIA. Oh, you know, these are America's institutions. Welcome back. Kevin Jackson's who you're listening to. Yeah, the left wants you to believe that the media is infallible. They don't make mistakes. They don't target people. They don't do the wrong things. How dare you want to attack the media and call them fake news? 844-551-8255. The media is untouchable. They're unimpeachable. And anybody that does it, well, shame on you. Now, keep in mind, I read a few of the things that these people have done, the things that they've allowed the Democrats, that CNN has done, in fact, and it's unbelievable when you look at these stories. I stopped it, you know, Russia and all that. But think about it. January 6th, the protest. What have we learned about that? Remember Kyle Rittenhouse, the dude that was running for his life? Did you ever see the video of that? They made Rittenhouse. You would think that Rittenhouse was some, you know, dude like, you know, I mean, just the worst of the worst. And I don't even want to, you know, talk about militia people and all that, because these are not necessarily bad people. But you would have thought that Rittenhouse had just gotten out of prison and he was out looking for gays and crazy people. Kyle Rittenhouse was filming. And these crazy leftists tried to kill this man. If Kyle Rittenhouse hadn't been armed, he'd be dead. What about the eating while black hoax? Border agents beating up on illegals hoax. The NASCAR noose hoax. You know, Georgia Jim Crow 2.0 hoax. Trump assaulted Secret Service agents hoax. MAGA assaulted Paul Pelosi hoax. I feel like Chris Rock talking to you on the stage right now. The COVID lab leak. COVID, holy cow. I don't even want to go there because it's like pushing a button with me. It's like pushing a button. My producer, he'll go crazy. Don't do it. He'll go crazy. Oh, my goodness. I mean, there's a list. Let me just read a few more. Mass graves of Native children in Canada. Hoax. Donald Trump killed Japanese koi fish. Hoax. Trump told people to drink bleach, hoax. Hamas hospital, hoax. If reelected, Trump will execute people. I mean, these are, now some of these you could say, well, Kevin, these were opinions or whatever. Look, you can go look it up for yourselves. What I'm telling you is CNN is a lying bunch of scumbags is what they are. Some of them, some of these things metastasize. Hands up, don't shoot. Very fine people. Drink chlorine. You know, woo-foo from a fish market, etc. Some of these had far-reaching ramifications. It wasn't just some little thing. All hoaxes. And so, they're now mad. The left is like, how dare he say that we're liars? So then you get guys like Nick Shirley. They break stories without billion-dollar news divisions. Nick Shirley is a 20-something-year-old dude who noticed something, and then he called it out. And what do? They try to create laws so he can't do what he does. Meanwhile, billion-dollar news divisions do nothing. James O'Keefe built an operation around stories that established journalists either missed or decided weren't suitable for polite company. People with phones begin doing the work that people with press credentials need to do. But when they get booted out, because all they become is contrarians and naysayers when they're in a press conference. Well, Mr. President, you didn't do this. And Mr. President, your naysayers say, Mr. President, unreported, unnamed sources say. Yeah. Perfect symbolism, though, was that citizen journalist filming CNN packing up and leaving the White House. Priceless. CNN became the breaking news and didn't break the story. It was a citizen journalist who broke the story of CNN getting kicked out of the White House. CNN didn't even have the guts to say, we're getting kicked out of the White House as it's happening. No. Somebody else goes, I think CNN's getting kicked out. We played the clip. You heard it. Yeah. I played the clip earlier of these black men confronting the Muslim community. They were talking to a representative, and because this Arab guy, a group of them, stole a black woman's purse and pushed her car down the way. And where were the reporters? Where was CNN and MS Now and all the other people going, hey man, let's get out here and film this. Let's understand this situation. Oh, by the way, have they followed up? Have they gone to those black men and said, hey, listen, tell us more. What was going on there? What were you trying to do? Did they go to the Arabs and say, hey, listen, there's a potential brouhaha brewing here. What do you think? Are they just going to let us sort it out? Yeah. Folks, this wasn't a graduate seminar on intersectionality. No, these men wanted accountability. And this story's not going away. It will metastasize because the Arabs are, I mean, let me just say this. There will be a time when America says enough is enough. But at this particular gathering, nobody brought coexist bumper stickers. Nobody formed a restorative justice circle. These men delivered their message in a language that every culture understands. You're going to respect our people. Now, when is the media going to wake up and say, you know what? Good cause. When are they going to wake up and say, you know what? We like what President Trump is doing. He's going out here, which by the way, President Trump just negotiated a deal with Denmark on making sure that no foreign country can ever go to Greenland and do anything. He remember this when everybody was upset. Oh, my gosh. Yeah. And now President Trump quietly goes and negotiates and says, OK, we've taken care of this. We'll do it another day. Not going to have time today. I'm just saying this man understands what it means to protect the country and what these brothers did when they went and confronted these Islamic jihadists that are in the midst of us right now is say, I don't care what your politics are. I don't care what your religion is. When you cross that line, something's going to happen. And this confrontation matters because it may expose a political contradiction that the left has spent years concealing. That progressive politics, it gathers black people together, Muslims and immigrants and feminists and Hispanics and Asians and sexual minorities and practically everybody except heterosexual white men into one enormous coalition called marginalized people. And all these groups supposedly possess identical interests because Democrats printed them on the same campaign brochure. The coalitions created in faculty lounges eventually encounter real life, reality, real neighborhoods, and real neighborhoods involve culture, territory, public resources, political influence, treatment of women, expectations of assimilation, and the oldest question in human civilization, who runs this place? Now, I talked about it in my book, and I know I'm getting a little bit off subject here from what we were talking about, but at the end of the day, we are talking about leftism and they're essentially the media. And why don't they cover the things that matter? Why is it they seem to look for things to go after us for when there's plenty for them to already do? I told you, this whole situation is going to blow up. You'd think somebody would be studying it. We throw money at all kinds of stuff. Why isn't anybody studying this this potential confluence of black and Muslim, you know, because it's brewing. Minnesota's Somali community. How much real press is going to, I don't know, but let me just ask the press. Do you think there's a story there with Ilhan Omar, with Tim Walz, with Jacob Frey, the mayor of Minneapolis, and with Klobuchar, the senator from Minnesota? You think maybe there's a story there when all this, the estimated $19 billion that's been stolen from taxpayers, from third world nation maggots that shouldn't be here, that don't have the IQ to get a regular job, but they can steal money from us? How are they doing that? How are they accomplishing that? Maybe there's a story there. I don't know. I don't want to do investigative reporting, but I think Nick Shirley has done us a service. And I think if the mainstream media has a responsibility to spend some of their billions telling us more.
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5: In the new movie Shaun the Sheep, the Beast of Mossy Bottom, the claymation maestros behind Wallace and Gromit and Chicken Run are back with a Halloween-themed sheep thriller. Okay, maybe calling it a thriller is a bit strong, but The Beast of Mossy Bottom definitely winks its scarier adult fare, from Psycho to Frankenstein. Sean and his friends are trying to get their pumpkin patch to grow, and thanks to some topsy-turvy plot twists, their plan results in a farmer getting his hands on a hair growth tonic. He's soon so hairy, his friends think he's a monster. The Beast of Mossy Bottom is fairly tame. Still, some moments might be genuinely creepy for sensitive viewers. A same-gender couple turns up at one point, and finally we've got some gross-out bathroom humor, too. So we're giving Shaun the Sheep, the Beast of Mossy Bottom, a 3 out of 5 for family friendliness. Read the full review at PluggedIn.com/radio. I'm Adam Holtz with the Plugged In Movie Review by Focus on the Family.
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13: You can take people again. Look at you out there. Don't tell me what to do. You don't own this parking lot. What are you going to do? Arrest me? You can't arrest me. Oh, you will for what? Shut the f*** up. I'm not impeding. I'm not.
0: That was a woman who got herself arrested. She was a big mouth. How dare you? It's out of the parking lot. What are you going to do? Arrest me? Yeah, I am. And then he arrests her. Why are you arresting me? And then her boyfriend, what's going on? You watched her, you eunuch. You male hyena. You watched it all happen. And I don't know whether she got her, you know, her cockiness from this eunuch that she's dating or married to, but didn't work out, did it? I talk about alpha males getting pushes. I got to tell you, I love what President Trump is doing with ICE. He's not backing down. In fact, the more sanctified, you know, in terms of your, we're a sanctuary city, the more you say that, the more people he deploys. They said there are more officers. I forget where, if it was Boston or Minneapolis. There are more ICE officers than there are cops or something crazy. Welcome back. Kevin Jackson's who you're listening to. The Kevin Jackson Show, KJRadio.com. It's really simple. If you won't do your job, why should somebody listen to you? We're talking about the media. The media doesn't want to tell you that. Let's just look at all the things they want to tell you. They don't want to tell you that crime is down. They don't want to tell you that crime is down because President Trump is deporting these bad criminals. They don't want to tell you that crime is down because the president is taking crime seriously. They don't want to tell you that. They don't want to tell you that gun violence is generally with people who don't own the gun, you know, who don't legally own guns, and that people who legally own guns actually stop more violence than they'll ever care to admit. They don't want to tell you the truth. And every time that happens, I don't do it consciously, but my mind goes, why don't you tell me this? Now, it's funny. I can give you circumstances in my life where I was talking to black folks and they're like, Kevin, you know, I'll say something. They go, why don't they tell us this? And I go, I think to myself, without me, they're never going to come to that realization. Why aren't they telling us this? Great question. I had a young man ask me this during the time of Ferguson. Kevin, why don't they tell us about what you say? Why don't they put people like you in front of us so we can hear your side? I have an answer. My answer is they don't want you to hear my side. They don't want to tell you the truth. That's the answer. Now, you could go deeper. Well, why not? Well, because they make money off the lie. That's the short answer. So

Oh, Mandani, people love the Muslims. They want more of it. And I'm telling you, El Sayed's not going to win in Michigan. He's going to get beaten. And there's already a pushback against Islam, not just here in America, around the world. And the Palestinian flags, remember, all the people making that their avatar, and all they were marching on campuses all over the country. They were marching all throughout the streets. The Palestinian flag was probably the second most popular flag at one point to the American flag at some point in this country. And prior to that, it was the Mexican flag and then the Ukrainian flag and whatever the flavor of the day is. But here's the point. Where are they? Where are all the avatars for the Ukrainian flag and the Mexican flag? And in this case, the Palestinian flag. Where are they? Those people still have to exist, right? They're still passionate about the cause. They're about as passionate about that cause as Greta Thunberg is about climate change. They've moved on. And even when they try to sell it, you know what happens? It blows up in their face. So the question to the media is, what happens when you've lost credibility, when you can't move an audience from one thing to the next? I don't know how many instances, but there were probably two to three instances where the George Floyd thing, if everybody was concerned about it, it could have happened. Cop kills black person. And nothing happened. And at the time that it happened, I don't remember the names. And that's even kind of suspicious, right? Because we're supposed to remember Michael Brown Jr. and George Floyd. But who was that last Negro? Who was it? Who was it? Somebody help me. You don't remember, do you? You don't know. And why don't you? Because Carmelo Anthony killed a white boy. But the people that, you know, that were doing something prior to that, that got themselves killed by cop, you haven't heard a peep since George Floyd. I mean, not a serious peep. There was a person that got killed. I remember them going, well, we're going to go all over the country. And I said, ain't nothing going to happen. And it didn't. And it's so nondescript. I don't remember the name and neither do you. I know if I don't remember it as a brother in the news, you don't, white people. Don't try to play me. Anyway, going back to this anti-Muslim thing that's happening all over the world, because we just went through all the anti-Semitism. I'm seeing all these ads for the Jews saying, you know, fight anti-Semitism. And they're debunking the Gaza stories. They're debunking the Hamas stories. They're debunking the Muslim stories. And I played a clip the other day of Brigitte Gabriel saying, look, you can talk to me all you want about, the only radical Islams only represent X percentage. It's tens of millions of radical Islamists all over the world, all who want to kill us. And she gave example after example of the peaceful versions of these societies that watched as the radicals killed everybody, killed millions of people that they hated. And she says, now, explain to me why I should be, the moderate Muslims are nice people. They may very well be, but they ain't going to do jack when the non-radical ones strike. That's the problem. So, again, Western populations, folks, reaching their limits. They're no longer silent. Americans are hearing all the fraud that all these people have come over of all different ilk, particularly the Muslims who just don't like us. They want to see us go broke. They are taking our money, shipping it overseas, fighting their jihads, internal, and funding their own, societies back home, which, by the way, are not going to improve. So I'm not telling you everybody's responsible in any of these communities. Criminal liability belongs to the people who commit the crimes. But political accountability belongs to officials who create poorly supervised systems. When you ignore the warning signs and then accuse citizens of bigotry for asking where our money went. I'm an equal opportunity observer. I'm looking at the Chinese. I'm looking at the Indians. I'm looking at the Russians, the Armenians, the Somalians. And you know what I'm finding? I'm not finding respite anywhere. I'm finding nothing but people who are absolutely hell-bent on destroying our country. And I'm pretty tired of it.
And the media is complicit.

0: I'm gonna leave it there. We'll be lighter tomorrow.
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5: With SRN News, I'm John Scott. The conflict between Saudi Arabia and Iran-backed Houthi forces has sharply escalated. That's after a missile attack targeted Riyadh and Saudi oil infrastructure. Although Saudi Arabia said the missile was intercepted, explosions and a fire were reported near Riyadh's airport. While the Houthis claim responsibility for attacks on sensitive sites in Riyadh and Aramco facilities in Yanbu, the U.S. warned that the fighting could escalate rapidly and invite Americans to reconsider travel to the region. As artificial intelligence panic grows, one prominent Trump advisor urging the administration not to overreact.
6: Anthropic CEO Dario Amodei warns that advanced AI may pose serious risks. But David Sachs pushes back, arguing companies shouldn't use fear to demand cartels or government approval before launching products. Sachs says existing antitrust and product liability laws are enough, and that Washington should avoid unnecessary regulation. The bigger danger, he says, may be falling behind China. For President Trump, the message is simple. Keep America innovating and let Congress handle the rest. Richard Boyd reporting.
5: The White House says its government-wide fraud crackdown is delivering major results for American taxpayers. Better Bernie Bennett has more.
7: The Trump administration's fiscal year 2026 task force docket reports some $245 billion in estimated fraud recovery since January of 2025. Officials say just under $63 billion in fraud was stopped on an annualized basis, with $59 billion recovered through indictments and settlements. The docket lists 25 documented actions, including charges, suspensions, and new policies. Bernie Bennett reporting.
5: A big Sunday night football matchup in overtime in Kansas City. The Chiefs pull it out in overtime over the Colts. The final, 33-30. This is SRN News.
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15: Overnight, expect mostly cloudy skies with a low of 74. On Monday, there will be intervals of clouds and sunshine with a thunderstorm possible in the afternoon. The high will reach 91 degrees. Monday night, anticipate a passing shower in the evening, then becoming partly cloudy with a low of 75. That's your AccuWeather forecast. I'm meteorologist Jason Caterina for AM 860, The Answer.

0: We're still here. AI has not gotten rid of us yet. The robots have not taken over. They have not extinguished humanity, nor are they apparently trying or capable of doing so. But the Democrats, they are terrified for you about AI and the robots. They are so afraid that AI and the robots are coming for you that they're willing to make this really the central issue of everything they're ever going to talk about. So, my friends, as I said on the weekend show, I think I might be onto something. And it could be that AI actually hates Democrats, and they know it. And I think they're trying everything they can, because they realize that this is their one shot to try to take out AI, because AI evidently doesn't like them. Probably likes Republicans, probably likes conservatives. I don't have any empirical data about that, but I'm just trying to make that inference, because look at what the Democrats are doing. There could be only one reason. Somebody knows. Somebody somewhere knows. AI doesn't like us, and they're going to do something about it. I'm being a little facetious here, starting up on this Monday morning, my friends. Glad to be with you. Kyle Warren with you, of course. KyleWarrenShow.com is the website. We've got a lot to talk about. Telephone lines 949-822-7959. And we do have a lot of serious stuff to talk about. And of course, AI is quite serious, but we also have lots happening in the war between Russia and Ukraine. Moscow has had the largest ever drone strike against it. Also, of course, we're looking forward to that meeting with President Xi and President Trump here very, very soon. We've got a lot going on at the UN. So to say it's pretty serious stuff would be an understatement, but we're glad that you're with us here on the program this morning. Let's head over to the phone lines, because we've got, as we love to call him, the honorary mayor of Clearwater. That's Mike in Clearwater. Good morning, Mike.
1: Good morning, Kyle. We had the procedure. The elbow was a little bit painful, but...
0: Okay, yeah. Yeah, know, tell like us about you, that.
1: I'm glad it's over with. I was kind of nervous because I've never had, except for my eyes, I've never had any other part of my body operated on, but... it wasn't as bad as I thought it would be, and now it's behind us, so
0: wow.
1: We just wait to get healed next Tuesday. Not this coming Tuesday, but the following week is when I go get the stitches taken out. But here and there, Kyle, you know, it's a really amazing to me, and I sent you a text message.
0: Mm-hmm.
1: These people like Talafrico and Sicko Syed and anybody else who might, Hassan Piker, anybody. You know, it's a very simple solution. If you don't like this country, leave. You're not beholden to stay here. You're not in prison or jail. You are free to leave. And if you need help, maybe, you know, you can't afford a plane ticket, I'm sure the American people will be more than happy to provide you with a one-way ticket anywhere you want to go.
0: Mm-hmm.
1: Instead of trying to ruin what we're so proud of, what our ancestors worked so hard to build, instead of ruining that, just leave. That, I mean, what do you have to say, Kyle? Thank you so much.
0: Hey, thank you, Mike. And I'm really glad that everything went well with your elbow. And we had other calls about it last week, as a matter of fact. And so, yes, thanks for the update, first and foremost. And I hope that you feel better and heal up 100% here real soon. It's no fun to ever have to have something done like that. But I'm glad that it sounds like you came through it with flying colors. Absolutely. And, you know, you're right. Mike, you're right on the money on this. You know, it's very difficult, I think, sometimes for Americans to understand why someone would be so dead set against the United States. You know, we're not hearing Talafrico or El Sicko El Sayed. We're not hearing them tout the good things about America or the wonders of America. It's in fact, I'm so glad you mentioned this, Mike, because as I was driving along over the weekend, I was thinking, you know, they never ever do do anything other than, you know, here's what's wrong. Here's what's wrong, and this is why you need me to put it right for you. You need us. You need our movement. You need the Democrat Socialists. You need us to come in and make the fundamental changes that need to be made. But never once are they talking about the wonderful opportunities of America. And even if they did, they would couch it in something of, it doesn't work for everybody. Nobody's, it's all bad. It's only for a few. It's only for the elite. It's only, and they just roar by everything that we just went through back in July with the 250th anniversary. They roar by everything about the idea of throwing off rulership from a king, for example. The idea of we the people, the idea of representative government. And they can't loud any one thing about America, at least as far as I can tell. But they can sure tell you why they think it's wrong, why they think it's racist, why they think it is doomed to failure, and how they're going to fix it by taking the money from you and rearranging the fabric of society, enforcing things upon you, imposing things upon you. You never hear them talk about liberty. You never hear them talk about the idea that, hey, you know, in America, you can be yourself, right? But here's the thing, you can be yourself, but everybody doesn't have to affirm who you are. No, everybody doesn't have to somehow applaud you, especially if they don't agree with what you're saying. But boy, oh boy, watch out! If they get into power, there's going to be the approved thoughts that you can have, the approved statements that you can make, because they're based on having a totalitarian control. They think that you're going to hear, oh, it's about affordability. But for them, it's truly about power. Great call, Mike. Appreciate it. Once again, glad you're feeling better. Folks, stick with us. We're coming right back here as we start the Monday edition. So don't go anywhere.
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0: right, Monday morning is here. It is relentless that Mondays come back around. Not much we can do about that. But we can make it hopefully a little bit more enjoyable, make it go by a little faster for you, whatever it is that you're doing. And sort of apropos right here with this song from Dwight Yoakam, Fast As You. And we can make it go by pretty fast, I think, because, well, we are the fastest 4 hours in talk radio. So you've come to the right place. Folks, welcome back to the show. Kyle Warren with you, of course. KyleWarrenShow.com is the website. 949-822-7959 is the number to call if you'd like to be part of the program this morning. In fact, let's head back over to the telephone lines and we'll say good morning to Keith all the way over in Cincinnati, Ohio this morning. Good morning, Keith.
1: Hello, how you doing, Kyle?
0: Good, good.
1: I want to talk about something that's unbelievably important, and I don't think a lot of people in the United States realize how dangerous and scary this situation is for a lot of reasons.
0: Okay.
1: And that's this Yemen Houthi Red Sea situation.
0: Mm-hmm.
1: I don't think a lot of people in this country realize that over in that part of the world, and when I say that part of the world, I mean all of Africa, all the Middle East, and also Greece and Italy. If anything weird and wacko goes on with these three parts in the world, the Valley of the Shadow of Death, the Megiddo Plains area, or the Red Sea, it scares and freaks them out.
0: Mm-hmm.
1: And they think maybe what we would refer to as Armageddon might eventually start from this situation. Now, if the United States and the Arab countries doesn't do something about this Houthi problem in Yemen here in the next few weeks, it's going to keep getting worse and worse and scaring and freaking out people over there in that part of the world. I mean, that's just their culture. That's what they think over there and have thought for a long time about those three supposedly sacred places over there in the Middle East. And not trying to be funny, but if it keeps going on, pardon the pun, somebody might get mad.
0: Yeah.
1: Because what they're doing is messing with his beachfront property and his private swimming pool. That he might get mad, just like he got mad thousands of years ago and killed off all of the Egyptian army. You never know that. I'm telling you, that's a dangerous situation over there. And people in this country aren't talking about the ramifications of how dangerous this Houthi Red Sea situation is. What do you think about this, Kyle?
0: Well, I know that the Houthis have been much more active. We know that the Saudis had been trying to sort of keep them at bay. The other day, the Iranians came out and said, well, the Houthis, we don't tell the Houthis what to do, but they kind of do tell the Houthis what to do, and they do support them. And so, yeah, if they try to make the Red Sea another choke point, then, yeah, that can ignite a much larger problem. Absolutely.
1: And another thing, too, people keep talking about the Houthis are getting their weapons from Iran. Yeah, okay, maybe, with the lockdown that we've got going over there. People aren't thinking about that they might actually be getting weapons from other people secretly, like maybe China, North Korea, or Russia.
0: Yeah, well, their fingerprints are all over this region, and especially when it comes to Iran. In fact, that's one of the big problems for, you know, the UN stuff and all the stuff that's going on this week is how much influence, of course, does Putin and Xi have into Iran and how much they're willing to help them. I mean, this is, yes, it's regional, but when you bring in these players, it really ups the ante.
1: Yeah, I mean, that's what I'm saying about upping the ante, about how dangerous this situation is over there right now. I don't think a lot of people in the United States right now realize how dangerous it is.
0: I hear you.
1: What do you think?
0: No,
1: what do you think about that?
0: Yeah, I do hear you. Absolutely. Well, you know, what we'd like to see is we'd like to see Saudi Arabia you know, use a lot of the great military stuff that they have and go after the Houthis as well. You know, they seem to, all the players in the region seem to feel like, well, the United States and Israel will just take care of this whole thing, but I'd like to see them step up. But it's that leap is harder to do than anybody thinks, I think.
1: Yeah, I agree with you. Everybody thinks that Israel and the United States is going to take care of this Houthis situation. That might not be the case unless the Houthis once again start firing missiles at Israel.
0: Mm-hmm.
1: If they do that, then Israel might get in. You know what I mean?
0: Yes. Yes, exactly. Well, that's why I think it's important to turn off what's going on with Iran. And there's got to be some solution to it where they are going to be rendered inert, basically. But that's also easier said than done. We know that they're trying to reconstitute their program in the Pickaxe, what's called Pickaxe Mountain. And I think we might see a much, we'll see some kind of action against that, well, perhaps before too long.
1: Yeah, I think we need to stop playing games and start bombing them with things we haven't used yet over there, like Moab bombs, daisy cutter bombs, and fuel air explosive bombs. Those are the things we haven't used yet. We've been using missiles and all that type of stuff, but I think those are the big things we need to start using over there.
0: Well, and President Trump, President Trump keeps saying that he's got some big decision to make about Iran. This has been going on since before the weekend, and, you know, we'll see how that sort of turns out. But when I hear that, it makes me think of some larger operation, not an invasion, but something like what you're describing.
1: Yeah, another thing, too, is everybody's wondering why in the world all of a sudden did he leave from Camp David in the middle of the night like that and go to Washington, D.C., the White House? Obviously, something's going on there we don't know about for that to have happened.
0: A lot of times when there's some unscheduled thing like that, yeah, you're right. There could be any number of reasons why, but yeah, it's always something to look for.
1: Yeah. Well, I guess I'll get off the phone, Kyle.
0: Well, no, I'm glad you called.
1: And let everybody else get it on the phone, and I'll try to keep in touch with you through this week.
0: Please do. We're glad to hear from you, Keith.
1: And I'd like to say hi out there to everybody. Everybody out there can say hi to my goofy little cat here that's with me, Mindy, because she misses her doggie, Luna, that died on July 4th. Ever since that, she's been sticking to me like glue.
0: Wow. Well, you know, I can imagine. I'm so sorry to hear that. I know everybody is out there. That's always a very, very difficult time, and especially for another pet, because, you know, they don't understand what exactly's happened, but they know something's happened, and yeah, they'll stick right around you. I'm sure that she is.
1: Yeah. Well, like I said, I'm going to get off the phone, and I'll talk to you through the week.
0: Hey, thank you, Keith. I appreciate the call very much. Take care.
1: You have a nice night.
0: You too.
1: Bye.
0: Thanks. Bye-bye. That's Keith in Cincinnati, Ohio, everybody giving us a call. Very cool how far a reach the program really has, and we appreciate that so much. And yeah, I'm so sorry to hear about that with Keith. And that's always a difficult thing. And any pet owner out there, anybody who's had a wonderful pet, cat or dog or what have you, you know, it takes time, and it hurts very badly. It certainly does. These little creatures become part of our families, and you anticipate seeing them when you come home, or you take care of them and so forth. And so I hear it in Keith's voice, and I understand. I think we all, at some point in our lives, we have that experience. And so we have a lot of empathy for you this morning, Keith. We absolutely do. And so I hope that things will get better, and that just a lot of times it takes time for that to sort of begin to heal, and then you have these wonderful memories of having the time that you had with that wonderful pet. So yes, I think everybody out there right now, Keith, completely gets where you're coming from this morning. And also, I appreciate what you're talking about with these larger regional problems that can go global. You know, what Keith was just talking about there, my friends, is really important. He was absolutely right. You know, where China and Russia stand in all of this, and they're sitting back saying, you know, hey, wait a minute. Whatever weakens the United States and Israel is good for us. You know, think about that for a moment. All right, stay with us, folks. We're going to come right back as we head through hour number one of Monday morning. Stay right.

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5: With SRN News, I'm John Scott. Tropical Storm Fay nearing hurricane status in the eastern Atlantic and could still become a hurricane overnight. Fay may become a short-lived hurricane before weakening back to a tropical storm later Monday. Should it become a hurricane, Fay would become the first hurricane in the Atlantic Basin so far this year. Tropical Depression 17E forecast to become the next hurricane in the eastern Pacific. It could bring destructive hurricane force winds, coastal storm surge, and torrential rain capable of triggering catastrophic mudslides to southwestern and west central coast of Mexico. President Trump says he faces a major decision on Iran. He's at a crossroads on whether to launch renewed attacks or pursue another pass to bring that conflict to an end. This is SRN News.
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11: As night will be mostly cloudy with a low of 74. Tomorrow, expect intervals of clouds and sunshine with a thunderstorm in the afternoon and a high of 91. Tomorrow night, there will be a passing shower in the evening. Otherwise, it will be partly cloudy with a low of 75. Tuesday will be mostly cloudy and humid with a heavy thunderstorm in the afternoon and a high of 89. That's your AccuWeather forecast. I'm meteorologist Jason Catarina.

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1: I fell into a ring of fire.
4: So, you know, I'm going to keep harping on this thing. I think that you can get maybe some intrepid reporters to ask Democrat candidates or Democrat officials and just ask them, why are you so terrified of AI? Is it because you believe that AI will just don't like Democrats, it doesn't like Democrats, or it could actually be more Republican? Yeah, I'm being a little funny here for Monday. I'm hoping to make you smile a little bit. But I just think, draw them out on the AI thing. They keep thinking that it's going to kill you. It's going to, the robots will come. It is Skynet. They love glomming onto this stuff, you know, like movies and Terminator stuff and whatnot. They love doing this, but draw them out on it and have them try to explain that, you know, is one of your concerns that AI will actually help usher in a better life in terms of how the economy works and things like that. And that's going to benefit the Republicans more than it will benefit the Democrats. And do you feel that you're trying to sort of, you know, put the kibosh on AI now before anything like that happens? Now, again, I'm being a little bit funny this morning. But honestly, they have glommed onto this as if this is, it's like a life preserver or something. That what are they up to with this? They really feel like they are going to make you scared, so scared that you better elect them because they're going to put the AI guardrails in place. Heck, they might even nationalize anything to do with AI. But let me ask you this question, though. Will the Democrats, in their fervor to protect you and their fervor to make sure that AI can't get you, they're going to put the guardrails in. They're going to stop it. How are they going to make sure that nobody else, other some bad actors in the world, that they're not going to let the AI loose, do whatever it needs to do, quote unquote, in order to find a way to subvert the West? Because that's what they're going to look at it being as something that they can use to try to help achieve that kind of goal. There can be no doubt about it. They're not looking to make their systems run more efficiently or, you know, foster, you know, global trade and the alacrity with which it can be done. You know, they're not doing that. They're looking to see how it can be weaponized. They're looking to see how it can hack into every little thing. They're looking to see how they can, I'm sure, and again, this is a little above my pay grade, but I'm sure they're looking, how do they integrate that with quantum computing? Or how do those two things go together so that the idea of cybersecurity is just a dream of the past? Because every single thing now is connected, it would seem. It's very, very have anything that is completely sandboxed. I'm sure maybe there are some systems that are, but what I'm saying is that EMP, like I mentioned, what was it, a week or so ago? At some point, do you need an EMP? When you've got your artificial intelligence agents that are able to infiltrate into anything at all, you know, theoretically. And again, it's a general statement, but that's the idea. Then why do you need an EMP? If you could zero out everybody's bank account and turn off the electricity, why do you need an EMP bomb? Why do you have to go through that physical labor, you know, and that physical setup in order to try to make something like that happen? That's a very, very good question. What I'm talking about again is just the kind of talk about being like a movie. Well, that you could see that happening in a movie. In fact, I think it probably already has happened, basically, in a movie. But again, the Democrats seem to think that now they've got you scared. Well, Jensen Huang, I believe, has been being interviewed about this. We actually have another audio clip of him, but first we have the story, and this is from the New York Post. Jensen Huang, I hope I'm pronouncing that correctly, he says, there's a 0% chance AI will end the world by 2030. He's the NVIDIA CEO. So again, he dismissed dire warnings that artificial intelligence could soon lead to humanity's extinction, calling such predictions overblown doomsday narratives. Right. And by the way, if you've also noticed, this is also one of the latest things. Now, again, the AI has concerns. AI is a real thing. AI is a serious thing. There is no doubt about it. Right? It exists. I don't want to use the word evolving because I think that's the wrong kind of connotation, but it is changing. It's growing. It's becoming more efficient. Yes, it does begin to write the next versions of itself and so forth. And all these things, I think, need to be looked at very, very carefully. And we have to try to understand it. And we have to be able to have some kind of thoughtful ideas about what limitations might be or what it can be used for and so forth. I get that. But it can't be in a panic mode, because what the Democrats are doing, they're trying to get you into panic mode. They want you to knee-jerk reaction to this thing. This is just the latest thing that's going to kill you. Al Gore said the climate change was going to get us, right? No more ice caps and all this kind of stuff. And that was a thing for a long time. It used to be called global warming. Now they call it climate change. And it just, there's so many things that are supposed to have done us in by now, or 50 years ago, or 30 years ago, or 20 years ago. And so what I'm getting at here is that they glom onto something and they make it into this big cause celeb right now. We've got to do it right now. If we don't do this right now, all is going to be lost. We got another a year and a half of the clock ticking before something like this happens. But they reject actual real threats. Do you want to have a nuclear war in the Middle East or have it start there? Well, of course not, but it certainly could if Iran was left unmolested about this stuff, right? It's unbelievable that the Democrats themselves, the Democrat Party elite and the far left and the Democrat socialists or whatever, you know, they will not zero in on an actual threat because it doesn't help them politically. If they were to say, you know, we support Donald Trump's idea to stop their nuclear weapons program and just end it. I mean, literally just obliterate it, because that would be tantamount to helping Donald Trump or supporting Donald Trump or giving Donald Trump the time of day on anything. And they can't do that. And guess what? The Middle East becoming a conflagration? Well, that's a small price to pay, isn't it? For not supporting Trump. At least they won't call us a bunch of Trump supporters. But history would record that you stayed silent and that you actually tried to stop this. And you tried to stop the stopping, basically. You tried to stop Trump from stopping them. History will not be kind. So, Jensen Huang, he says, 2030 is not going to be the end of the world. There is 0% chance that it's going to be the end of the world, he told CBS News correspondent Joe Ling Kent in an interview airing on Sunday. Scaring people is unnecessary. It is irresponsible. Well, that's also one of the, slogans of the Democrat Party elite. Scaring people irresponsibly for the last, 150 years or something. Really? Yeah, that's right. Scaring people irresponsibly. Maybe they need like a coffee cup with something on it or something. You know, it's like you get Schumer and Jeffries and the rest of them. They're all like, hanging out at the Capitol Hill now, right? Are you ready to go to our respective chambers? Yep. All right, here we go. 3, 2, 1, scare irresponsibly today. Yeah. You know, and then they head out, you know, after they huddle up with that. And then, of course, what will happen is somebody will say, well, he talked about 2030, you know, but I'm talking about 2031, right? It just won't stop. It just will not quit, will it? All right, folks, stay with us. Kyle Warren with you. KyleWarrenShow.com. And we're going to come right back here on this Monday morning edition. Don't go anywhere.

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0: And if you were born on
1: this day in history,
0: that's right, if you were born on this day in history, you share a birthday with Leonard Cohen. He was born in 1934. He passed away in 2016. Of course, he was just a very gifted composer, Leonard Cohen. You may also be familiar with his very memorable and popular at that time song called Hallelujah. And so Leonard Cohen, again, born in 1934, on this day in history, which is September the 21st, of course. Also on this day in history, September the 21st, in 1947, Stephen King was born. And of course, if you have read Stephen King books over the last, you know, several decades, it would seem, then you know that he's incredibly prolific. All kinds of movies have been made based on his books. His books are always very detailed. I must admit, I haven't really read a lot of Stephen King. I have seen the movies in many cases over the years. But of course, books like Carrie, of course, The Shining, that was, very influential film back in the day. Also, of course, there's been a different television series or limited series and things like that. Firestarter and Dead Zone. I want to say the Dead Zone as well. Stuff like that. Misery. That was a very difficult movie to view back in the day, no doubt about it. But Stephen King, and I know that he's been pretty critical of Trump, and that's kind of unfortunate. But you share a birthday with Stephen King, who's one of the most prolific authors that we've seen in the last half century, I would safely say. Also, on this day in history, this is kind of cool, Sandra Day O'Connor was confirmed by the Senate to be the first woman to go to the Supreme Court. And I think that is cool. I really do. And it's interesting because the Democrats, and here comes Joe Biden in the last go around. And he says, I'm going to only appoint a black woman to the Supreme Court. I mean, is that the way I think that the founders would have intended it? Not because the founders were just a bunch of white racist slave owning men, but it's because the idea that you'd say, I am now going to narrow this down, and if anybody else who's qualified to be on the Supreme Court just simply need not apply. I understand why Biden did it. That's all political stuff, and it's all in order to satisfy, a particular political agenda. And I get it. But it was Ronald Reagan who put Sandra Day O'Connor, the first woman, onto the Supreme Court. And I just think it's important to point out, you don't have to come up with arbitrary things or make these kinds of announcements in order to, just be a pander bear. Just find a good qualified candidate and put them up and back them. And there are others who would, like, remember, I'm trying to think of his name, but he went up and the hearings, let's just say, did not go very well. And sometimes it doesn't work, but other times you get someone who's like Sandra Day O'Connor, and it is phenomenal. And it is yes, it is a milestone, and yes, it is a very, very big deal, but it really is supposed to be the law that is the ultimate thing. It's supposed to be about, adjudicating these very important positions, like being a justice of the Supreme Court of the United States. You're supposed to say everything else falls away. Justice wears a blindfold for a reason, but yet it's been so politicized, and it's one of the things that is part of the idea of tearing down Western civilization. I hate to say it, but I think that's what it's designed to do. It's designed to make everything so divided that we can't ever agree on anything and move forward. It just, that's not going to be allowed to happen for a very, very long time, or if ever. Also, a little bit lighter note here, in 1970, on September the 21st, it was Monday Night Football. I can't resist it. I just can't resist. So please forgive me in advance. But are you ready for the football? Are you ready? And yes, back then in those days, Rune Arledge helped, you know, put all that together, and it became Monday Night Football. It became a big deal, a new thing. And I don't know how many pizzas

0: I go back a little bit in the Wayback Machine, and people would say, "Well, yeah, Mao was a butcher. He was awful. This was terrible. This was an awful development in the history of the world." And nowadays, it's not. I don't think it's looked at. It's not looked at it as such, because unfortunately, you've got this thing going on of, well, the communists and the socialists, they just have this. They have a different, thing, and capitalism has failed. Capitalism is bad. They're trying to save us from this stuff, and so we're going to loud Mao. We're going to loud Lenin. We're going to loud, Stalin and others, and we're going to finally, make this thing work because it just hasn't been tried right. And that sounds so cliche, but honestly, I think that's exactly what a lot of people think. Just hasn't been tried right. And now when we have technology, can you imagine what would Mao do with the technology of today if he had that available in 1949 and moving forward? There'd still be millions, right, gone. That there would still be dreams that would never ever occur. Still people trapped in a system. And yes, oh well, they've become much more capitalistic, and they're trying to sell products and this kind of stuff, and they've made the, I don't want to call it a great leap because I don't want to get into all that kind of stuff, but they've gone from what was essentially almost a rural kind of economy back in the early days to this big manufacturing business powerhouse thing. But make no mistake, they haven't said to themselves, you know what we need? Well, we need just to have more. We need to be more like America, or we have to have more. And here comes this word again, because this word is much more important, and it has a lot more power to it, because we have liberty. We can have economy, right? We can have even quote unquote capitalism. But if we don't have the liberty that goes along, then we have nothing. And America is based on liberty, life, liberty, and the pursuit of happiness. And you've got people in different parts of the world and different parts of history that have said, no, we are going to be in charge. Does that sound familiar to you? Is El Sayed and Angie Nutjob Nixon and the Democrat socialists and Hakeem Jeffries, are they proclaiming liberty throughout the land? That's a good question. Think about that. Are they proclaiming liberty throughout the land? No. They're proclaiming something very different. Stay with us, folks. News is next, and then we're coming back.
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2: With SRN News, I'm John Scott. Two of the world's most powerful leaders meet in Washington this week.
3: Scheduled to host Chinese President Xi at the White House this Thursday, he's expected to greet him as his plane lands at Joint Base Andrews on Wednesday. Topics to be discussed between the two world leaders reportedly include trade, Iran, oil, and AI.
2: That is correspondent Laura Winters. President Trump says his plans for a memorial arch will include a military facility. Jennifer King has more in this report.
4: President Trump is now saying the 250-foot triumphal arch he wants to build in Washington will also serve a defense purpose. In a social media post, he says it would become a top-grade military complex able to store ammunition and host drones and snipers on the roof and plaza areas. He claims to be acting at the, quote, strong request of the military. The U.S. Commission of Fine Arts approved the arch proposal this week, but it faces legal opposition. Three Vietnam veterans and an architectural historian have filed a lawsuit to stop construction, saying the project lacks required congressional authorization and would block sight lines between the Lincoln Memorial and Arlington National Cemetery. Jennifer King, Washington.
2: President Trump creating a new AI force and plans to appoint an artificial intelligence czar to oversee that effort. The goal is to protect America's leadership in AI, making sure the industry does not engage in harmful or illegal practices. Republicans heading into the final stretch of the midterm election campaign with a historic financial advantage. Party leaders say that momentum could help them expand their majority in the House. The National Republican Congressional Committee announced it raised $13.5 million in August, outdistancing its Democratic counterpart, the Democratic Congressional Campaign Committee, by $1.5 million during the month. This is SRN News.
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9: 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For Reagan, limited government was not about having no government. 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Self-government asks more of us than dependence ever will. And freedom requires a people willing to govern themselves before asking government to do it for them.
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13: Overnight will be mostly cloudy with a low of 74. Monday will have intervals of clouds and sunshine with a thunderstorm in the afternoon and a high of 91. Monday night, expect a passing shower in the evening, otherwise partly cloudy with a low of 75. On Tuesday, it will be mostly cloudy and humid with a heavy thunderstorm in the afternoon, reaching a high of 89. That's your AccuWeather forecast. I'm meteorologist Jason Caterina for AM 860, The Answer.

You know, the more that I think about this AI thing and this notion of what it can do or the how it can be used in order to help with medical issues or other kinds of things. But when you think about it because I'm still trying to get to the nitty-gritty on the Democrats and why they are literally now just, this is their thing. The AI, they're going to stop it. They're going to put the guardrails on. They're going to save you from the robots and all this stuff. And I think because part of this thing is that AI continues to blow apart, and its potential is there, right, to blow apart the kind of hold that the Democrat Party and, yes, the Democrat Socialists, the Socialists and Communists, of how they would want to continue to have a hold on you or have a hold on society. If AI solves problems, whether it be medical problems, let's just say, and again, I'm not trying to, I'm just using this as like a food for thought, because there are people out there right now and they're dealing with a disease, they're suffering from a particular disease and so forth. And so I'm not saying this to be sort of flippant at all, but what happens if AI is able to really help us make huge strides in curing diseases? Well, where's the Democrats going to tell you now that you need to do their healthcare system, and they got to spend all this money, they got to funnel all this money, they got to do all this stuff, they got to take from the billionaires just to, in other words, and I know this seems very, very harsh, but what I'm saying is that it seems to me that AI has the potentiality to change things in our society in many ways for the better, and not just the doom and gloom, the robots are coming, that kind of thing, because as I've talked about at length, we understand, and I understand, I think we all understand, that in that something, anything can be weaponized. You know, you can build a submarine to go, search the mysteries of the deep, and you can also build a submarine that can launch a nuclear missile. So that's the idea here. And I do think that if AI, just again in general, is able to help humanity or help humans make leaps and bounds in terms of solving problems or other issues, then I think it will make the Democrats hopping mad. I don't see any other outcome to that. Because if certain things were solved, then you'd have more liberty, right? You'd have more time. You'd have more resources. You'd have more knowledge to bring to bear on the things of your life, whatever that might be. And I don't think the Democrats want that. And you say, Kyle, that sounds incredibly harsh. How are you? I mean, but I'm just, again, I'm talking about this in a general way. But it seems to me that the one party that absolutely needs to have the status quo are the Democrats and the Democrat Party elite. They want you to function as a result of what they sort of dole out to you, what they give to you, how they tell you, what block you're supposed to vote with, et cetera, et cetera. And it's kind of a theme this morning. And we fall into this theme of liberty. I mean, that should be the theme every day, obviously, but what I mean to say is that anything that expands that liberty, I think that they're very, very concerned about. Because if you're able to live your life and make your own decisions and be free to do them, well, then the Democrat Party can't be there to tell you what to do or to, you know, again, make you go with the block. Go with the flow on this one. This is your group. This is your ethnic group. This is your other kind of group. This is your special subgroup and all that. And you have to think like this. You have to vote like this. You have to think like this. You deviate from that. Guess what?
you're done. And it's, again, I think that's another aspect to this whole AI question is what does it help to expand? What does it help to figure out? What kind of problems can it help to at least, you know, begin to, you know, again, have some kind of direction? Whatever it might be, I think humans ultimately are the ones that put it together in the sense of, well, it came up with this and it came up with that. And it's like a detective trying to solve a mystery. But if you have better access to clues or better access to connections within those clues, the human detective or the human doctor or the human leader can say, huh, yeah, okay, well, look, here's this pattern that we never saw. But let's follow that out. Let's see where that goes. Oh, it led us to a solution. You know, and so instead of, you know, happy and you know, being thankful, I think the Democrats would be very, very concerned. No, wait, we can't have this happening because we're supposed to be fighting for everybody. That's why they're couching this whole thing about AI. We're fighting for you because they fight for you all the time. The whole thing, all we do is ever fight. All we ever just fight for you. But they can never win for you. Because if they, again, if they solve the problems, they don't have to fight for you anymore. You don't need to elect Democrats anymore. What are they going to do? All the live long day now. Well, folks, this is a very long preamble this morning heading into hour number two of the broadcast, but that's okay. It's Monday. We can do that. It's Monday. It's all right. But a very long preamble, but welcome back to the show. Kyle Warren with you, of course. KyleWarrenShow.com is the website. 949-822-7959 is the number to call if you'd like to be part of the program this morning. That's 949-822-7959. Had a great first-time caller last week. Really appreciated that. Always love to hear from you. 949-822-7959. Come on back because we are going to be right here.

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1: Tune in today at 4 o'clock drive time. We talk with Louis Calixto, Heating and Air Paramedics of West Pasco. We also talk about Amendment 3. Make sure you vote yes on 3. There's a lot of naysayers talking down about the amendment, viewing a bunch of lies. Don't believe them. Vote yes. Reduce our taxes. We deserve it. Jenny Restrepo, Insured Title Agency, also talks about short sales, foreclosures, and auction properties, and 8 states ban social media accounts for minors.
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3: In the new movie Shaun the Sheep, The Beast of Mossy Bottom, the claymation maestros behind Wallace and Gromit and Chicken Run are back with a Halloween-themed sheep thriller. Okay, maybe calling it a thriller is a bit strong, but The Beast of Mossy Bottom definitely winks at scarier adult fare, from Psycho to Frankenstein. Shaun and his friends are trying to get their pumpkin patch to grow, and thanks to some topsy-turvy plot twists, their plan results in a farmer getting his hands on a hair growth tonic. He's soon so hairy, his friends think he's a monster. The Beast of Mossy Bottom is fairly tame. Still, some moments might be genuinely creepy for sensitive viewers. A same-gender couple turns up at one point, and finally we've got some gross-out bathroom humor, too. So we're giving Shaun the Sheep, The Beast of Mossy Bottom, a 3 out of 5 for family friendliness. Read the full review at PluggedIn.com/radio. I'm Adam Holtz with the Plugged In Movie Review by Focus on the Family.
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0: as we continue here through hour number two of the broadcast. We're starting another great week of broadcasting. We are glad that you're a part of it. So happy that you're there and hope that you had a great weekend, by the way. And that, of course, as we head through this next week, we got a lot happening. We got all the UN stuff happening. We've got President Trump scheduled, as I understand, to meet with Mom Donnie again. And how do you feel about that? What can be accomplished, I wonder, with another Zoran Mom Donnie meeting? But nevertheless, and of course, this comes on the heels of Rudy Giuliani shaking his hand there at the 9/11 remembrance. And then, of course, Zoran Mom Donnie and AOC immediately took to sort of yucking it up at the what should have been a very solemn time. It wasn't the time to sit there and say, you know, let's catch up here and laugh a little bit with each other. I thought that was out of it's bad form. And that's saying the very least about it, right? The very least is that it's bad form. All right. Well, once again, folks, welcome back to the program. And of course, I think it's utter contempt of the 9/11 remembrance. 25 years later, and we talked extensively about this, of course, as we headed up to 9/11 this year. And it is a milestone because it's 25 years, but it doesn't really change 24, 27, 35, 50, right? It's not going to lessen the impact. Less people will be around that were actually there and so forth. I understand that or who were living at that time. But the impact of it, and would to God that we would get a handle on this stuff before we get to the 35th anniversary or before we get to the 26th anniversary. Would to God that we get a handle on this stuff, that we realize the kind of destructiveness that is still flowing to the country and people who still have the such designs on the United States, that we wouldn't forget, and that nobody could say that we ever forgot, or that they would point to collectively our actions as a country and say, look, you forgot. We don't want that because we never will forget. All right, my friends, as we head to the midterms, of course, there's a lot happening in terms of the polling. And I saw something the other day, which I'm trying to find out a little bit more about. And this is the idea that what happens if the GOP is actually being underestimated to one degree or another in many of these polls, especially in the key races. If that's the case, and they have been underestimated before, on to victory. So, you know, I get it. It's a long shot and so forth. But at the same time, though, what I'm hoping, and this is why we've been, you know, harping on it on the program so much, it's not just the notion of goal of hold your nose and vote for the Republican, but let's vote for the Republican in order to number one, continue the work that's being done, and second of all, to stop the Hakeem Jeffries and to stop the El Sayeds and to stop the Angie Nutjob Nixons and all the others, to stop them or just to repudiate them in a very loud voice. And, you know, this is not a normal election. It's just not normal. It's not the same kind of thing. It's not routine. It's not something that, well, the next cycle will come around and then the pendulum will swing again. I'm not trying to be doom and gloom, but I just feel that the Democrats, if they're able to get the power that they're seeking, even at this time, there will be so much destructiveness and so much, and everything else will stop. The good directions that we're going will stop. And it will not be easy to recover. And that's, you know, being very serious about it. It's certainly not a happy message. It's very, again, down to the nitty gritty of what we need to really think about. And I just think we had greater majorities in the House and the Senate, we wouldn't be having these other problems, because you're going to have some of the Republicans, you know, who are not going to go vote, you know, with the GOP, you know, in every single case. So you have to be able to sort of overcome that. You need more Republican votes in order to pass these things. And we got it. It has to be expanded. Easier said than done. I know that. Well, this from Breitbart, something called the Peter G. Peterson Foundation, I guess it's a real thing, polled 2,500 registered voters in 5 states and came up with a statistical tie on the generic ballot. According to this poll, which was taken between August 20th and 27th, 47% chose the Democrat Party, while 46% chose the Republican Party. What's important is that the 5 states polled are those states most likely to decide who controls the U.S. Senate after the midterm elections: Georgia, Michigan, North Carolina, Ohio, and Texas. On the generic ballot, in those specific states, Republicans led in 2 states, while Democrats led in 3. In Georgia, Democrats led by 2 points, 48 to 46. In Michigan, Democrats lead by 3 points, 47 to 44. In North Carolina, Democrats have a four-point lead, 49% to 45%. Republicans lead in Ohio by a single point, 46% to 45%. In Texas, the GOP leads by 5 points, 49% to 44%. At this point, who even knows what to make of all these polls, the article says, which get goofier and more chaotic the closer we come to Election Day. As far as this specific poll, it says President Trump won Ohio by nearly 12 points in 2024. Are we to believe that the Republican/Democrat spread there has withered down to a single point? Trump won Texas by 14 points, but now the state is down to 5 points? It's really something to really think about. Yeah, is this really the state of affairs? Have so many Republican voters or others who would have voted for President Trump now, and the reasons why they voted for President Trump are very antithetical to the idea that why you'd vote for Tallarico, for example. So it is interesting, because I mentioned earlier about this notion that GOP polls have been underestimated in years past. And if that were to be the case by only a small amount of points, then it would turn all these polls, not upside down, but it would modify them significantly enough to where you would not be seeing, well, it's just a Democrat wave and that's all it is. Because I don't know about you, and of course I think I do, but we're not ready to give up yet, are we? We're not going to give up on this. And it can look bad, but also part of this whole campaign, especially in polls and especially in the legacy media, is to demoralize you. It is to make you believe that there is nothing that you can do. Make you believe that the only inevitable conclusion is that the Democrats win, and they win big. And we're off to impeachment land. We're off to investigation land. We're off to show me the man and I'll find the crime land. And I can't imagine that that's really the direction that we're going to go. Because they do want to demoralize you. They do want to make you so find yourself in such despair that you're not even going to vote. Which is why I'm here asking you and saying, look, make sure to vote. And if everybody turns out and does their job on this, we're going to make those polls and those legacy media people look pretty stupid. That's the whole point. All right, stay with us, folks. Kyle Warren with you. We're coming back.
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3: With SRN News, I'm John Scott. President Trump plans to meet with New York City Mayor Zohra Mamdani when Mr. Trump travels to the city for the upcoming UN General Assembly meeting. It's set for Monday at Gracie Mansion, the mayor's official residence. Mamdani's communications director says they'll discuss issues affecting the city. Their previous meetings have been cordial. A U.S. Immigration Customs Enforcement officer shot and wounded a man in Austin, Texas, where anti-ICE protesters had gathered for hours. The Austin police chief said the man was in serious but stable condition. He was a 28-year-old Venezuelan in the country illegally. 18 suspects who were arrested in the July 2021 killing of the Haitian president being extradited to the United States. Those suspects will be facing trial in Florida. This is SRN News.
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11: Overnight, expect mostly cloudy skies with a low of 74. On Monday, there will be intervals of clouds and sunshine with a thunderstorm possible in the afternoon. The high will reach 91 degrees. Monday night, anticipate a passing shower in the evening, then becoming partly cloudy with a low of 75. That's your AccuWeather forecast. I'm meteorologist Jason Caterina for AM 860, The Answer.

0: right. Well, a Monday is still a Monday. Yes, it is. But that's okay. We can't do much of it about it being Monday, but we can hopefully make it go by a little faster and tell you about a lot of stuff and just keep it going here through the overnights. Kyle Warren with you, of course. 949-822-7959 is the number to call, of course. It's 949-822-7959. KyleWarrenShow.com is the website. Let's head back over to the telephone lines and say good morning to John in Sarasota. Hey, John.
1: Good morning, Kyle. I want to give you a hypothetical out here.
0: Okay.
1: What if all the states, the United States, began to secede from the Union? And let's say we did away with the Constitution, per se, right? That's mm-hmm. what the Democrats were talking about. So, hypothetically, my answer to their situation would be, if we did away with that, and all these states started seceding from the Union, which would kind of break the Constitution up, we could let the Mondamis keep New York. We could let the Newsoms keep California. We could let people such as DeSantis keep Florida. We could keep all the crazies in one spot and let them work with their, what is it, DSA merits? And they could have that much. We could have the people that want to work for a living in the state of Florida with DeSantis' governor here. The people that wouldn't want to be here could go to the other states. And that would end the whole problem, Kyle. We wouldn't have to worry about Mondamis. We wouldn't have to worry about Newsoms. We wouldn't have to worry about El Saeeds. We wouldn't have to worry about any of this. Because in a sense, we break up the federal government, too, with the Constitution being gone. And people could live freely where they choose on their DSA merits in whatever you would want to call it now, a state. What do they used to call it in the days of surf? And the surf ran the, what was the particular property the surf ran? The What is the name for that property?
0: Yeah, I know what you're talking about. The estate or something, or the the castle, and you're talking about the landlord versus the
1: right. But the there serfs, was a word for that piece of property. I can't think of the gentleman was called the serf, and the property he ran was called, I don't know. But you get But I mean, theoretically, is there a possibility that would work, and we could just, you know, all live peacefully? The Mondamis could rule the people that want to be ruled by him. The people that want Newsom will be able to be ruled by Newsom. The people that want to live in a place like Florida and be ruled by DeSantis could be ruled here. And then problem solved, right?
0: Well, I hear you. No, and I think, John, you know, what you're talking about is number one, I think it is very humorous in the sense of well, you know, it's at some point, yeah, just let the people, you know, let Mondamis do their thing. And I get it. And I think, though, the Democrats and the left would never agree to that because, only because they would then, in other words, let's just say, because that's why I think what you're talking about is so cool, it would demonstrate yet again in history that what they want to do and how they want to rule over everybody only results in pain and suffering and darkness.
1: Failure.
0: Yeah, failure. Exactly. And so the only they need to take over the country like as a whole so that they can make it a horrible pit of suffering and darkness, as you know, because we everybody would see it. So yeah, they would in other words, they want us to have no recourse, you know.
1: Right.
0: So yeah, so but
1: no,
0: I hear
1: no,
0: what you're
1: I
0: saying.
1: Know.
0: Yeah.
1: Okay, the surf is in control of the manor. That was the word I was looking for.
0: Yeah, the manor, yeah, yeah.
1: Yeah,
0: and the serfs work out in the fields, yeah.
1: Yeah, so you're saying, Kyle, that we can't just give them those places that they really want and they still won't leave us alone?
0: They still won't leave me alone. Oh, no, of course not. That's right. That's right, because they have to rule over everything. There's no real liberty. They're not looking to help you. I know, exactly.
1: Oh, no, they're not looking to help me. I don't want their help either. That's the funny part of all this. I don't want their help, believe me. I mean, yeah, I don't need that kind of help, my friend. But no, I just wanted to, you know, put that out there because it's kind of a crazy thought. But the other thing, on a more serious note, you know, this country has a very short memory of the Swalwells, the Clintons, the things that have happened in the past. And I'll tell you what, and I'd be very serious, forget the polls. Let's just talk in serious terms, which would cut your radio show down to really a couple of minutes. If gas prices don't come down and diesel prices don't come down and groceries don't come down because everything's delivered by diesel, and we do not go in and get the Save America Act, which nobody even talks about, and we don't take care of this Iran situation one way or the other, we are going to have some serious problems. And the problems we have will not be solved at all by the people that will get into office, supposedly, and you said it, if we can't continue on with the work we're doing, you said it earlier in your segment, if we can't continue on with the work we're doing, which probably will come to somewhat of a good ending if allowed, we have problems in these midterms. And I'm not even talking polls. I'm talking about people that will just say, hey, $4.50 a gallon for gas, $7 for diesel, grocery prices are up. We'll vote Democratic. Now, if you think this is a problem now and they get in, we're going to have even bigger problems like you mentioned. Mm-hmm. But truth be told, that's, you know, that's the way I see it. And I'm not pessimistic. But, yeah, we've got problems. Andrew Nutjob Nixon down here while I'm in Florida, I don't think has a snowball's chance. You know, they the greasy wheel. You know, the what is it? The sticky wheel gets the grease, you know?
0: Mm-hmm. Oh, yeah.
1: So, anyway, that was my bicentennial moment, Kyle.
0: I love it.
1: But you're not, you don't think they're going to be happy if we just give them California. Maybe we give them New York. We can give them Sanders, Bernie Sanders, New England up there. And okay, they want it all.
0: No, I think it's the same kind of thing of he just wants Poland. Let's just let him have it, you know, or just wants the Rhineland. That's all I want. I'll be happy.
1: That's all. Hey, Greenland. We got Greenland.
0: That's true.
1: We got Greenland on the map. We got Greenland turning red. All right, my friend. I'm going to listen to the rest of the show. Thank you, Kyle.
0: Thank you, John. Take care. Great call. Bye. I appreciate it so much. And I really do appreciate that call. I think, you know, you see, what we're doing here on this program, especially when we talk about stuff like that, I think we are truly exposing, you know, what the Democrat agenda truly is. Remember, it's conquest. It truly is. They've got to take over every aspect. You can't go live your life apart from them. They're not going to let you. There's a big difference here. Of whether or not, see, if you can live in liberty, it's different than if you live under the auspices of the Democrat Party elite or the Democrat socialists or their imposition. They will come for you in sense they're going to get your resources, they're going to get your money, they're going to, and they expect that, oh, everything's going to be fine. You know, these billionaires are just going to keep producing at the level they're producing right now. Everybody's going to, and another thing too, because when John was talking there about diesel fuel and cost of gas, because that affects everything, absolutely everything. I think that these Democrat candidates and officials, the intrepid reporters out there, just ask them, put this question to them. Why on earth are you trying to make everyone think that you're going to lower the gas prices? If we just put you into office and give you majorities, you're going to lower the gas prices when you absolutely just want to get rid of the internal combustion engine? Do you really think, my friends, that Democrats will work hard night and day. We're going to roll up our sleeves and we're going to make sure that these gas prices come down. Because why? Oh, is gas going to be plentiful for the foreseeable future? And this is what people are going to use and we're going to help you with that? Not in the least tiny little bit. They hate the internal combustion engine. Stay with us, folks. We're coming right back.
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12: You know, Ronald Reagan believed self-government required something that government could never replace, responsibility in the hands of the people. In his 1981 inaugural address, Reagan warned against the idea that America had become too complicated to be governed by its citizens. Reagan asked, if no one among us is capable of governing himself, then who among us has the capacity to govern someone else? For Reagan, limited government was not about having no government. It was about remembering where responsibility begins, with individuals, families, communities, and the people themselves. Because when government assumes every responsibility, citizens gradually surrender their own. Self-government asks more of us than dependence ever will. And freedom requires a people willing to govern themselves before asking government to do it for them.

That's right. Tell her about it. There you go. And again, I love that album, Billy Joel's album, An Innocent Man album. I really do. It kind of grew on me over time. I mean, I appreciated it back in the mid 80s or so. I want to say 1984, somewhere in there. It had the big hits coming off of it, but even over time, it's kind of grown on me a little bit more. And I think that's kind of cool when an album can do that. Like, for example, something that came out, 40 years ago, basically. But yet you kind of hear it or you hear a song off of it and it kind of hits you in a fresh way and you go, yeah, that was a pretty good production. I liked it, that kind of thing. And that's kind of cool when albums, back in the day, we used to call them albums, but they would sort of either sneak up on you a little bit or they grow over time. Or how about this? How about a track on an album of one of your favorite artists? And you were always kind of like, well, that track's okay. It's not my favorite, and you kind of skip over it, back in the days and you had a CD player, right? You'd hit skip or something like that. But then later on, you hear that particular song and that particular track again, and all of a sudden you go, huh, I missed this one. I missed this one, when it was brand new, but now there's something about it. It's just really cool. I think that's really cool, because a lot of times an artist will put together a song like that, and sometimes it's like off their beaten path. It's like not a thing that they normally do, or it was just a little different and this kind of thing. And then, but years later, you kind of go, okay, yeah, now I kind of see what they were, or it just hits you in a different way. And I like that. I like that, those kinds of records where you heard it a million times, literally, but there's still some nuances or things about it that you still catch and are able to appreciate. That's a really cool thing. All right. So I've waxed long enough about music and listening to albums, but you remember, I got to say one more thing. I can't leave this topic without saying this about it, because I just won't feel right if I do that. Back in the day when you'd buy the vinyl, and by the way, a lot of young people these days are buying the vinyl records. If you've ever gone to like a Barnes and Noble, things like that, they have these sections now where they have vinyl records, and not just contemporary, but going back a long period of time, legacy artists or artists that have been around, established, big time artists from a long time ago. And they're sort of rediscovering the vinyl about, the holding the vinyl in your hand or looking at the liner notes on a large album. That was always something too. But what I mean to say is that when you would buy a vinyl record back in the day, you would, you put it on and you put the stylus down and you'd hear the first track. Then you'd hear the second track. Then you'd hear the third track. And the order on which these songs were placed on albums there was a lot of thought that went into it. I mean, to some degree, they still do, obviously, because they number the tracks and so forth. There's, 1 through 10 or whatever it might be. But back then, there was no random shuffling to go on. You'd have to pick up the stylus and move it and say, I don't like this, so I'm going to go to the next one. But that was hard to do. You had to get up and go do it and this kind of thing. So you kind of listened into the record as they put it together, right? And to some degree, it would hit a different way. This collection of this artist's songs were in a specific order that you'd listen to because they were on the physical media like that. And so that's also kind of gone away. And typically you'd buy the album and you'd hear a bunch of other stuff. Nowadays, of course, and you could always buy singles, but these days you can just download that one song. I like that one song, so it's $1.25 and you download it, or it's on your Spotify thing or what have you. So it just has music is consumed very differently, and I think it impacts you very differently than what it was back in the day when
you'd get an actual record and put it on the turntable, listen to it. It's kind of cool. All right. So I, like I said, I had to say that. I just absolutely had to say that. But once again, folks, you know, we're looking at all these different things that are happening around our world. I'd much rather talk about, you know, classic record albums or something, but only because, you know, it's the very idea that we get to live in a world like that, that we need to preserve our republic. We need to preserve our way of life. We need to preserve our freedom. And it's like I said, I think that this notion that you don't hear these different players proclaiming liberty, they're not talking about liberty. They're not talking about your freedom. They seem to be trying to pitch you against a billionaire who's your worst enemy or something like that. And they're going to, again, tell you what's wrong with the country, how they're going to make it better, et cetera, et cetera. But in reality, they're trying to get the power. And that's why they're willing, I think, to glom

0: to New York to do that?
1: I would think it's part of the, like, the UN meetings and so forth, but it just, again, here we go. I mean, I don't know, what is he going to come out and say, well, we're going to help him do a great job in New York or something like that, because I think most people don't want him to have anything to do with them.
0: Well, and that's right. Unless I would say that there are some pretty powerful people that are putting pressure on Trump to help them deal with this cat.
1: I can see that. Yeah.
0: You know, from a real estate standpoint, from a law and order standpoint, I think there may be some of that going on. Can Trump hold some consequences over his head unless he does X, Y, and Z? Then that may be part of it too. I think that probably Trump has been given some kind of a little list of some things here that these New Yorkers, you know, want fixed and fixed fast or stopped or whatever. And because the federal government is always giving money to cities and states, for that matter, they think that maybe that is part of the threat that Trump can lay down unless Mondami does X, Y, and Z.
1: Very interesting. Well, and hopefully so. You know, that's the thing. I mean, obviously, nobody wants to see New York just keep going down the tubes with this.
0: We don't want to see any part of the United States going down the tubes. It's L.A., Chicago, New Jersey. I mean, nobody wants any part of that. New York is kind of the gateway to America. You know, I mean, first thing people do when they think of coming to the United States is they fly into New York, generally.
1: Yeah, so, mm-hmm. See the Statue of Liberty. Yeah, mm-hmm. Exactly right. Well, I'll tell you what, Denise, stay right there if you would. We're going to come right back, everybody, right after the top of the hour news. We'll start up hour number 3 of the broadcast here on Monday morning. Kyle Warren with you along with Denise Simon. So don't go anywhere because, like I said, we got a lot of stuff to talk about. So don't go anywhere.

0: Hey, I am Brant, and her name is Sherry, and she's a friend and a colleague of mine, and we were just praying for her, actually, because she had a major surgery she just went through.
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4: With SRN News, I'm John Scott. Ukraine has fired over 1,000 drones at Russia, including hundreds launched at Moscow.
5: Moscow's mayor described Sunday's attack as the largest drone attack on the Russian capital. The attack killed at least 2 people and wounded 20, while also damaging a Moscow oil refinery and a residential building. Cell phone footage captured the oil refinery ablaze as a plume of smoke rose from the flames. Ukrainian President Volodymyr Zelensky said the attack aimed to hit oil and logistics facilities to pressure Russia's economy. The Ukrainian attack took place during Russia's parliamentary elections, which lack opposition to President Vladimir Putin. Russia's Ministry of Defense claimed to have shot down 1,110 Ukrainian drones across Russia.

0: Russia and Crimea on Sunday. I'm Karen Shemes.
1: President Trump plans to meet with New York City Mayor Zoran Mamdani when Mr. Trump travels to the city for the upcoming UN General Assembly. That meeting set for Monday at Gracie Mansion, the mayor's official residence. They'll discuss issues affecting the city. An Immigration and Customs Enforcement officer shot and wounded a man during a traffic stop in Austin, Texas, prompting an immediate law enforcement response and a large protest. He was taken to the hospital. He's listed in serious but stable condition. There are new details about a big construction project in Washington, D.C.
2: President Trump says the arch he wants to build between the Lincoln Memorial and Arlington National Cemetery would become a top-grade military complex, able to host drones and snipers. The groundbreaking was supposed to have happened sometime this month, but the project has not yet received final approval from the National Capital Area Planning Commission.
1: That is Laura Winters reporting. This is SRN News.
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5: In the new movie, Shaun the Sheep, the Beast of Mossy Bottom, the claymation maestros behind Wallace and Gromit and Chicken Run are back with a Halloween-themed sheep thriller. Okay, maybe calling it a thriller is a bit strong, but the Beast of Mossy Bottom definitely winks its scarier adult fare, from Psycho to Frankenstein. Shaun and his friends are trying to get their pumpkin patch to grow, and thanks to some topsy-turvy plot twists, their plan results in a farmer getting his hands on a hair growth tonic. He's soon so hairy, his friends think he's a monster. The Beast of Mossy Bottom is fairly tame. Still, some moments might be genuinely creepy for sensitive viewers. A same-gender couple turns up at one point, and finally we've got some gross-out bathroom humor, too. So we're giving Shaun the Sheep, the Beast of Mossy Bottom, a 3 out of 5 for family friendliness. Read the full review at PluggedIn.com/radio. I'm Adam Holtz with the Plugged In Movie Review by Focus on the Family.
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13: Tonight will be mostly cloudy with a low of 74. Tomorrow, expect intervals of clouds and sunshine with a thunderstorm in the afternoon and a high of 91. Tomorrow night, there will be a passing shower in the evening. Otherwise, it will be partly cloudy with a low of 75. Tuesday will be mostly cloudy and humid with a heavy thunderstorm in the afternoon and a high of 89. That's your AccuWeather forecast. I'm meteorologist Jason Caterina for AM 860, The Answer.

0: as we continue to just go headlong towards the midterms. There are a lot of different aspects, of course, to our foreign policy, to what's happening domestically, of course. But what about things like the larger aspects of China and Russia vis-a-vis Iran? And what does that mean in terms of how all of that is dealt with in the near term here? I think that's a very, very good question. And of course, you have the economic question on the domestic side. And I think a good question about that is there enough time to do anything? Is there enough time to see enough of a change to where you would have a larger group saying, okay, keep going over the next 2 years, keep doing what you're doing or finish the job? And my friends, every single day that we get closer to the midterms makes that question much, much even more important than ever. All right, welcome back to the show. Kyle Warren with you. Here we are. Hour number three is starting off here on this Monday morning. We've got Denise Simon, of course, founderscode.com and the Denise Simon Experience on Facebook. And Denise, one of the things, of course, about what's happening in Russia vis-a-vis Ukraine right now is that Russia was attacked. It had one of the largest drone attacks, I think, ever, is what they're saying. And is that going to change the dynamic at all between Russia and Ukraine?
1: Very good question. I'm not convinced it will, but I also believe that Ukraine is really sending a defensive message that, you know, we have to defend not only Ukraine but Eastern Europe. We know here in the last, I don't know, week or so, that Putin has actually threatened Europe now.
0: Right.
1: So you got these European countries that are pretty much relying on Ukraine to help them out, to defend them. And tough position Ukraine's in with that, isn't it? You know, as we have spoken, they are the largest, most effective military in Europe. So where do you kind of go with that? I mean, what are all those NATO countries, you know, what are they really feeling? They're like saying, hey, you know, Ukraine, it's really up to you because we can't do anything except maybe Poland.
0: Right. Well, that's right. And part of the one of the big variables is, you know, the everybody thinks, well, Article 5 means you get an attack and then that's an immediate massive response. But that's it. That's far from the truth, isn't it?
1: Far from the truth. Far from the truth. You know, I mean, on paper, it says attack on one is attack on all. Okay, fine. But what does that mean? Does that mean that all of them respond? All of them are required to respond. But that response is what's questionable. They can go, yeah, okay, but we abstain from going anywhere. Or we will send, our part will be that, you know, we will send blankets and MREs. Or, you know, we'll provide fuel. Mm-hmm. It doesn't mean they're going to provide people or ammunition or military hardware or fighter aircraft or naval assets. No, no, doesn't mean that at all.
0: And Putin would be sort of counting on that. I mean, that's what he would want to see happen. If something, because even last week we talked about there can be this notion, well, how did those missiles hit Poland? We don't know, but it wasn't us, or mm-hmm. it was a big mistake. But he wants to gauge how they'd start responding.
1: Well, and China is doing the very same thing. And both countries have been watching how the United States and Israel react with these countries in the Middle East with regard to Iran. And we clearly know that both China and Russia have been working against the United States on all things Iran. I mean, that's been proven. Mm-hmm. So will that be part of the discussion that Trump has with President Xi when he shows up? And it isn't just about having a discussion with President Xi about what China is doing. because they work in cadence with Moscow. So it's kind of like, okay, Xi, we know what you're doing. And by the way, you better have your staff pick up the phone and call your buddies over there in Moscow, because Trump, in fact, did sign the sanctions package.
0: That's right.
1: So we're watching you, Moscow.
0: I remember this was long ago, doesn't Russia and China have, and it sounds like some ridiculous thing, but it's on the order of their happy eternal friendship pact or something that.
1: Two times.
0: Yeah.
1: Yes.
0: Yeah. So they are definitely in league, because they see it as the more that we can weaken the U.S., for us. Yeah.
1: That's right. That's right.
0: Yeah.
1: Yes.
0: And that's very, I mean, that's, and we never hear about this kind of stuff, you know. But not
1: certainly
0: enough.
1: From all the experts that, you know, get on, you know, TV every day and, you know, have a discussion, even if they're talking about Russia and Ukraine or China. I really believe that the big media, being New York Times, Associated Press, and Reuters, they don't even want to discuss those countries, because I think that they fear not having access, or that their journalists would be thrown out. You understand what I'm saying?
0: Mm-hmm.
1: Mm-hmm.
0: Well, right. Yeah, that is a really big deal. And the idea that, of course, once something starts up, and everybody will kind of go, well, how does this happen? No, we never heard about this kind of thing.
1: Well, that's why.
0: Yeah, it's awful. It truly is awful. But President Xi come in, before we have to go to the break, we'll come right back. But again, nothing new. There hasn't been anything new on President Xi and his health that we heard about briefly last week.
1: Yeah, nothing. So we don't know how true any of that was.
0: Yeah, good point. Well, stay with us, Denise. And folks, stick with us as well, because we're going to come right back. Much more with Denise Simon on the other side of the break. Kyle Warren with you. Don't go anywhere.

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0: Kyle Warren with you. Of course, we've got Denise Simon, founderscode.com, and the Denise Simon Experience on Facebook. Head over there, check out all the great stuff that Denise has over there. And we've got a lot more to tell you about and talk about as we continue. And Denise, you know, this morning we've been talking a lot about AI because the Democrats have really sort of glommed on to this. And of course they talk about guardrails. They talk about, and Cory Booker wants to call the Congress back and do something right away. I mean, this is what they're talking about. But Gordon Chang had a great quote about China, and he says basically, you know, any AI deal that you'd ever make with them, let's say about guardrails or whatever, would just be completely unenforceable. And he's absolutely right, I think.
1: The one thing people don't think consider enough when it comes to AI is the money behind AI, and there's lots of it. And that money is going to speak to policy and guardrails, whatever they may be. And so you're going to have one party, I would say somewhere between the Republicans and the conservatives and libertarians, they're going to benefit from that influx of money that influences any kind of legislation, whether it be at the state or federal level. And I think that is, and it's big money because it's tech. It's big, big, big money. And I would say that is part and parcel of what the Democrats are so worried about, that they won't have access to that money. So just putting that out
0: there. And is this part of the push, or at least the, you know, the rhetorical push, we have to nationalize these companies, we have to nationalize them now, you know, the Bernie Sanders type stuff?
1: That's right. That's exactly right.
0: Yeah. And it is, I mean, it is interesting. I think that they felt like the affordability issue is a winner. You know, I'm sure that they feel like that, but now they've really gotten on to the AI thing. And you know, even the other day, Barack Obama, and I'm just paraphrasing, said basically, you got to shift your whole focus to this in the midterms.
1: And I think it's because of money.
0: Yeah, absolutely. Absolutely. And but also, of course, they're telling us that the robots could decide that we don't need to be here anymore, you know, or if it's going to be Skynet, it's the Terminator, it's all this stuff. And I don't know. I mean, do you think people are buying it out there?
1: There is unspeakable power in AI that I don't think such that we even know what it could be. I'm not going to minimize the caution that should be placed on it, you know, at all. But with that being said, I believe some of these AI leaders, industry leaders, they understand it such that they will put out some of their own warnings to media saying, you know, there needs to be a look at this and look at that, and so on and so on. So I think yesterday that Trump actually signed an executive order naming or creating a czar position for AI.
0: Mm-hmm. Yeah, the AI czar. Yeah.
1: Yes, which I think is probably the smart thing to do.
0: Well, you know, and I think you're right, because what it does, I think the Democrats are trying to look like they get some movement. Here's this big problem. We're trying to fix it. We're going to move on this as fast as we can. And we're going, but the Republicans are stopping us. And here comes Trump, and Trump can actually do something because he's president. And I think it goes a long way to countering a lot of that to say, no, we are doing something. We're not just watching this go by. We're active with this.
1: Well, okay, Cory Booker, if you're so brilliant, and, you know, any of these other Democrats, like Bernie Sanders, if you guys are so smart and so worried, what legislation have you proposed already? What summits, what polls, what investigations have you done on all things AI that you can speak about it intelligently such that you can draft some legislation here? You know, we haven't heard say Cory Booker, you know, I held this meeting or I've met with, you know, 19, you know, AI industry leaders, and these are the things that they're telling me. So they have helped us draft this thing. We haven't heard any of that. They don't want to solve anything. They just want to get out there and whine about it.
0: Well, you're absolutely right. And at the same time, let's just say that they did make some specific proposals that would come under scrutiny. They'd have to talk about it in specifics like that. They don't want that. They want you to say, oh, no, we just need to elect them. And after the midterms, they'll take care of it for us. You know, they've got our best interest at heart. But they don't ever want to drive anything with facts.
1: No, they love problems. Even if there isn't a problem, they're going to concoct one. They love it.
0: That's true. Because
1: there's money in it. It's like political martyrdom.
0: Yes. And at some point, I'm hoping, and this is just a little bit of an aside, but I'm hoping that at some point, Cory Booker realizes he doesn't have to be angry about everything all the time. I think it's just, it's too like one note of everything. It's like,
1: I'm not a student of Spartacus, but isn't that part of, you know, what he's taken on when he said, I am Spartacus?
0: Yeah, exactly. Yeah, but he always comes off as like he's upset. And
1: he is.
0: Yeah, and I think people kind of get tired.
1: Did they just get married? You think she would have had some influence on that? Like, dude.
0: That's right. Stop and smell the roses a little bit. Yeah.
1: Calm down, dude.
0: But you see, to me, that just becomes a shtick. Like, okay, I'm going to go. I'm outraged. That's what I do. And I just think after a while, it's ineffective. It no longer means anything.
1: Well, he's tiresome. And then if it's not him, it's Adam Schiff.
0: Yep. That's true. It is interesting the characters that they, and I'll say this for lack of a better term, but the characters they play are tiresome like that. I think that's exactly the right word. And they're like one dimensional. And I think that it's hard to really put them like in our mind's eye to say, okay, yeah, they can lead or they can be in a position where they have to make some pretty important decisions. Because they keep coming off as just like characters.
1: Well, look, you know, I would say Cory Booker's probably not all wrong about, you know, having some kind of a hearing, you know, but I think it's probably an okay thing to do. But I don't think you have to call Congress back, although, you know, I think this vacation time, I think, is a little on the too long side, personally.
0: Yeah.
1: But, you know, while you're on vacation, Cory Booker, why don't you go tap the shoulders of some of these AI leaders and see what you can find out. So when you come back from vacation, you've got some facts and some, you know, evidence in your hand. How about that?
0: Yeah, I completely agree. And at the same time, like you mentioned about the vacation, especially we only have so long now before the midterms, and I would prefer that the Republicans could start passing a bunch more stuff and just go into a marathon about it and prove to the American people, we are going to codify this. We are going to pass this stuff and just get it done. But I know it's easier said than done. It's the herding cats and all that. But if they're out of the office right now, then it just tells the voters, well, we're not going to go pedal to the metal to the limit. We really need to maintain these majorities.
1: Well, the House has done some remarkable work, and there's an awful lot of things that are sitting over there on the desk of John Thune. So, like, hey, dude, what are you doing?
0: Yeah. And I mean, we've talked about this before, but the idea of the, you know, do you just blow away the filibuster because the Democrats are going to do that first thing? They've said so as much.
1: Mm-hmm. That's right. That's exactly right.
0: Yeah. And because I worry about the people who are saying to themselves, well, it's not happening fast enough, you know, and I get it. We understand the frustration and so forth. But at some point, you know, what has to happen in order to motivate them in that sense?
1: I wish I knew that, the answer to that. That'd be like winning the lottery, wouldn't it?
0: Yes. Well, exactly right. And the country needs a little bit of luck right now. Absolutely, it does. keep solving these problems and not go on a hiatus and actually try to go backwards. So, but Denise, stay right there if you would. Folks, we're going to come right back. We've got a lot more to do. We'll open up the phone lines 949-822-7959. That's the number to call. And we shall return.

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3: News. I'm John Scott. Ukrainian forces fired more than 1,000 drones at Russia overnight, including hundreds that were launched toward Moscow, as the Kremlin was wrapping up the third and last day of its parliamentary elections. Moscow's mayor described the wave of drones as the largest ever drone attack on the Russian capital. Reporters from CNN, MS Now, and Politico have been denied entry to the White House. One day after President Trump announced that he was borrowing the outlets over what he called a pattern of fake news. Quarterback injuries Sunday in the NFL. The Commanders' Jaden Daniels dislocated his left elbow in a 37-20 loss to the Cowboys. Chicago Bears quarterback Caleb Williams left the team's 9-3 loss to Minnesota in the fourth quarter with a right hamstring injury. This is SRN News.
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8: Overnight will be mostly cloudy with a low of 74. Monday will have intervals of clouds and sunshine with a thunderstorm in the afternoon and a high of 91. Monday night, expect a passing shower in the evening, otherwise partly cloudy with a low of 75. On Tuesday, it will be mostly cloudy and humid with a heavy thunderstorm in the afternoon, reaching a high of 89. That's your AccuWeather forecast. I'm meteorologist Jason Caterina for AM 860.

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1: All right, everybody, 949-822-7959. That's the number to call if you'd like to be part of the program this morning. We've got Denise Simon with us, of course. 949-822-7959. If you have a question or comment about the things that we're talking about here on the show this morning. And Denise, something I saw earlier kind of caught my eye, and that has to do with mail-in voting. It looks like a smaller percentage of Democrats this go-round plan to use the mail-in ballots. About 23% of registered Democrats say they're going to send in their ballots by mail. It's down, according to the report, from about 34% who said the same thing about a year ago. And also in some independents, it's dropped a little bit that they're also going to want to vote in person. What do you make of something like this? And is this something that, because mostly Republicans will want to go vote on Election Day, they vote in person. But what do you make of this kind of thing?
2: I don't really know unless there is some new missions for FBI agents to be at the particular locations where the mail-in ballots seem to have the most abuse. And there's been some massive studies here in the last couple of years. And I would also argue some arrests, interestingly enough. So that could be part and parcel of what this is about. But other than that, I don't know. Cash Patel was asked in a hearing late last week about is he going to be interfering with, you know, the voting process and whatnot, which was a ridiculous question.
1: Right.
2: But with that being said, they will only ask that question if they had some kind of indication, I would say, that they've heard something, or that they know they've got some kind of insider information about what, FBI has got plans. So that's all I can think of. But I really don't know.
1: Well, no, but this is such an interesting, subject and development as well. And do you think that when all is said and done, we get to the midterms and all is said and done, if it doesn't really go the way that the Democrats believe it will go, or the legacy media believes it will go, and all the polls that were telling us how it's going to go, but I wonder if the Democrats might become one of the largest groups of election deniers that we've ever seen, or will they say something like, well, they did this to us somehow, or it was through the Justice Department?
2: Well, they're already election deniers, and it's just that the media won't call them that.
1: Right. But in other words, they go on and on about Trump in 2020 and this kind of thing, crying foul. But yet, if the Democrats cry foul, they're obviously doing it because they have an altruistic reason to make sure the voting is just good.
2: And they're setting the table for all of that right now. Yes.
1: Yeah. And I can't imagine that would cause any huge problem in the country as a result of that. I mean, it's just awful, and because part of their mission too, the left, is to create such a crazy amount of chaos that nothing can ever settle down ever.
2: Well, all you need to do is you need to look at races in very volatile areas where the Democrats think that they can, flip a seat. And there's some interesting things like that that's happening out there, particularly in the state of Washington. They're also where there was some gerrymandering cases that had gone through court, and what happened with the outcomes of those, there could be some, some shenanigans going on there too. So, I think that the conservatives, Republicans/ independents have somewhat learned their lesson here. So I think there's a little bit more of a war room on this than they've ever had before. So we'll see how effective it is.
1: Yeah, that's a very good thing indeed. Well, let's head over to the phone lines. We've got Anthony in Tampa this morning. Good morning, Anthony.
3: Hello, can you hear me?
1: We can hear you this time. I'm so
3: fantastic.
1: Glad.
3: Fantastic, yeah, fantastic. Good to hear your show. Denise, I don't know if you caught Fox News Sunday, but Shannon Bream was interviewing, I think her name was Medja Chang, and she was talking on behalf of the media, who were obviously the three networks that were shut out by, who were close to being shut out by Donald Trump. And she came to the defense to make it seem like they're so honest and upfront about the reporting and the journalism. These people seem to be delusional because they don't seem to grasp the fact that they're spewing a different perspective on this president. Everything seems to be towards a certain percentage of people who tune in and are willing to accept their convoluted, distorted reporting. It just seems like they don't seem to grasp that people are catching on to their misinformation. I know here in Tampa, the four networks here, I think the final one to fall is Fox 13 News, because unfortunately in 2016, they revealed their true faces when Donald Trump was elected. You could tell the sort of dislike in their faces when the final tally was drawn. They don't seem, and then the political editor is notorious for reporting, but his they called on certain viewers to email or text them, and certain conservative viewers did make it through, but the ridicule that they got at the hands of its political editor for the station and some of his cohorts who partook in the reception of responding, it was just ridiculous. It was just foul. It seems like they took a turn to the left, whereas before they seemed to have been a little bit more neutral. But yeah, to me, news media, it's going to be a rarity if you find anything on TV from these stations that's upfront and honest to a point of a conservative viewpoints, or at least giving them a fair shake. When Donald Trump was elected on the second term, Fox News had a panel of Republican and then also Democrats. The Democrats, one of them was Maria Raft, I think her name is. She's notorious for coming on there and just getting angry. It just seems like they just intolerant. They just can't bear the fact that a Republican president made it. And so everything seemed to be pointing towards eliminating any fair news on conservatives or Republican presidents. Denise, what's your response to that? I just feel like it's totally negative. It's just one sided, and people need to catch on to that.
2: Mm-hmm. My thought is, I don't think that Trump should have revoked the White House credentials. I think, however, that I would publicly hold up a sheet of paper at the beginning of every White House press briefing and say, or it could be several sheets of paper, and say, CNN, such and such, and your organization reported this, and these are the things that are wrong with it, blah, blah, blah, blah, blah, blah, blah, blah, blah. And then, and we have notified your legal department. MS Now, this is what you did. And this was wrong, this was wrong, this was wrong. And you didn't ask anybody for an opinion, or you didn't ask anybody for comment. Call them out name by name by name. And I don't care if it takes 30 minutes or an hour, but then you end up being actually on record. Mm-hmm. That's what I would, if it's not comprehensive, if it's not concise, then it is fake news. I see it all the time. If you really break it down and you get down to the local level, these people, you can almost tell what it is that they're watching when they comment on something. Oh, that had to have come from CNN, or that had to have come from MS Now. You can almost predict what people are watching at home because of what their comments are.
1: Indeed. So
2: that's how I would handle it. But I don't believe in getting rid of the White House credentials.
1: Hey, well, Anthony, we appreciate your call so much. We're heading out to the break, but as always, great to hear from you. Take care.
3: Great. Thanks, Steve. Take care.
1: Hey, thanks again. It's Anthony in Tampa, everybody. Great call. Absolutely. And Denise, thank you as always. And we'll talk to you tomorrow morning.
2: Yes, sir. Thank you.
1: All right. Take care. Denise Simon, everybody. FoundersCode.com and the Denise Simon Experience on Facebook. Stick with us.

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1: This is what happens when the ACLJ gets involved. 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
0: Seculo. 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
6: This is Hugh Hewitt for townhall.com. Seems like every morning lately brings a new warning about artificial intelligence along the lines of, we're all going to die. Dario Amodei, Anthropic's chief executive, struck the panic chord in a recent essay, arguing that AI was advancing too quickly for researchers to continue building it safely. Then billionaire tech investor David Sacks struck back. In a post on X, Sacks rejected AI doomerism, landing a roundhouse punch, quote, stop pretending you need anyone's permission, Sacks wrote. Stop pretending antitrust law has to be suspended so you can form a cartel. Stop pretending you need a regulatory approval process that supersedes product liability, end of quote. China's President Xi is not going to be satisfied with the silver medal in the AI Olympics. Neither should we. Unless and until Congress says stop and the president agrees with his signature, the private sector gets to run with the AI ball as far and as fast as it wants. I'm Hugh Hewitt.
7: I didn't even think twice about it. 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

0: and there's various different forms of risk that are involved, political risk, and that there's a lot of things that you have to factor in, and that changes the valuation to some degree. Do I think that people right now are getting a little high on AI and what the immediate prospects are? You can really do some amazing things, but eventually, yeah, earnings matter. That was one of the great dupes of the 1990s. It was the trope out there that earnings don't matter anymore. It's a new paradigm, and I'm like, they might not matter this very second, but eventually they're going to matter. And once again, when they do matter, when that comes back in fashion again, look out below.
1: I love the way you put that. Yeah, earnings don't matter right now, or they don't, but they will come back. Yeah, they have the inevitability about them, don't they?
0: Yeah.
1: Well, as always, Chris Markowski, the Watchdog on Wall Street, watchdogonwallstreet.com, of course, is the website. And as always, Chris, a real pleasure to talk with you this morning, and we'll look forward to talking with you on the Tuesday edition.
0: You got to have a great day.
1: You too. Take care. Chris Markowski, everybody, the Watchdog on Wall Street. Once again, watchdogonwallstreet.com is the website. And folks, we're going to come right back. Top of the hour news is next. And we are gearing up for hour number 4. And I want you to be there. We've got a lot of ground to cover, so stay with us.
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7: I'm John Scott. An ICE officer involved in a shooting Sunday afternoon in Austin, Texas. More from correspondent Richard Boyd.
8: The shooting happened when ICE stopped a Toyota driven by a reportedly wanted illegal alien. A confrontation followed and shots were fired. The detainee was hit and is being treated in a nearby hospital and is expected to survive. Apparently, no ICE or other law enforcement were injured. Richard Boyd reporting.
7: Republican Senator Bernie Moreno says President Trump made a good deal with Venezuela, but acting President Delcy Rodriguez should not be viewed as trustworthy.
9: She has no credibility in her home country. Obviously, she's been somebody who does exactly what we tell her to do in the case of the last few months since we've liberated Venezuela. But I would caution President Trump, she's not our friend. She's somebody who will tell us what we want to hear, but doesn't always follow the instructions that she commits to or the things that she says she's going to do.
7: Senator Moreno made his comments on Fox News Sunday. Forecasters keeping an eye on several

0: tropical weather systems.
1: Tropical storm Fay has formed in the North Atlantic, but there are no coastal watches, warnings, or threats to land as of yet. The National Hurricane Center reports Fay is about 450 miles southwest of the Azores with 45-mile-per-hour winds. But forecasters expect wind shear and dry air will weaken the storm before it becomes a threat to the coastal U.S. Meanwhile, in the Pacific, Tropical Storm Otis southwest of the Baja Peninsula is expected to strengthen into a hurricane. Some meteorologists are more worried about a tropical disturbance in Vest 99E. Fueled by a strong El Nino, the thunderstorm system could bring heavy rain and winds to Puerto Vallarta and Mazatlan before dumping moisture in New Mexico, Arizona, or Colorado later this week. I'm Jennifer King.
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5: In the new movie Shaun the Sheep, the Beast of Mossy Bottom, the claymation maestros behind Wallace and Gromit and Chicken Run are back with a Halloween-themed sheep thriller. Okay, maybe calling it a thriller is a bit strong, but The Beast of Mossy Bottom definitely winks at scarier adult fare, from Psycho to Frankenstein. Shaun and his friends are trying to get their pumpkin patch to grow, and thanks to some topsy-turvy plot twists, their plan results in a farmer getting his hands on a hair growth tonic. He's soon so hairy, his friends think he's a monster. The Beast of Mossy Bottom is fairly tame. Still, some moments might be genuinely creepy for sensitive viewers. A same-gender couple turns up at one point, and finally we've got some gross-out bathroom humor, too. So we're giving Shaun the Sheep, the Beast of Mossy Bottom, a 3 out of 5 for family friendliness. Read the full review at PluggedIn.com/radio. I'm Adam Holtz with the Plugged In Movie Review by Focus on the Family.
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6: Two reasons. One, they have never met a Christian. 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I respond to anything that Jesus commands me to do. I get released from everything that's bounding me. And I reveal Jesus to other people wherever I go, wherever I am.
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12: Overnight, expect mostly cloudy skies with a low of 74. On Monday, there will be intervals of clouds and sunshine with a thunderstorm possible in the afternoon. The high will reach 91 degrees. Monday night, anticipate a passing shower in the evening, then becoming partly cloudy with a low of 75. That's your AccuWeather forecast. I'm meteorologist Jason Caterina for AM 860, The Answer.

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1: 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Rosanna, Rosanna.
2: All right, welcome back, everybody. Kyle Warren with you. And don't forget, you know, the Democrats might be telling you they're worried about artificial intelligence. But I think they're actually worried about your intelligence. I think they're worried about you figuring out what they're doing, and they won't be able to fool you or hoodwink you or make you vote out of panic or any of these kinds of things. They're worried about your intelligence, not so much about artificial intelligence. All right. Well, folks, once again, we've got Frank Salvato with us here on this Monday morning. UndergroundUSA.com is the website. The new book is The American Fifth Column, available on Amazon. Good morning again, Frank.
3: Mr. Kyle.
2: All right. Well, you know, we have El Sayed over in Michigan, of course, and he's got this thing. First of all, he's basically saying we shouldn't have the 2,000, we shouldn't be buying $2,000 pound bombs to sell to Israel. We should take all the billions, he said, $2.8 billion. Don't sell it. Don't give it to Israel, but give it to our schools and this kind of thing, because we don't need other bombs to send to other places to drop on schools. Well, last time I checked, Frank, we don't drop bombs on schools on purpose. He might be referring to an incident in the early stages of the Iran war, but again, that is, I mean, to even imply that we're just dropping bombs on schools is reprehensible.
3: Well, it's fear-mongering. Again, that's what Democrats do best, and that's what DSAers do really, really well. It's all fear-mongering. It is the heroine of the left. If they don't have something that's worthy of a policy platform, they have to fear-monger about everything that they don't have. And, we're not going to spend $2.8 million on giving bombs to Israel. Israel pays $2.8 billion to attain the weaponry from the United States. I would love it if they would get that story straight at some point in time. Mm-hmm. You know, we make $2.8 billion of weaponry available to them. It's a much different thing than saying, I'm taking $2.8 billion of taxpayer money and just giving it in bombs to Israel. That's not what's happening. And the last time I saw Israel was when they even go into some place that has non-combatants, they announce it, they tweet it, they text it, they leaflet drop saying evacuate, evacuate, evacuate, because in so many hours we're going to be coming to get rid of the Hamas tunnels that have been built underneath your dwellings. Now, that's not dropping it on a school. That's not that, you know, the visual that he's painting with, here's a bunch of little innocent Palestinian children in their school learning about how to plant flowers in the desert with Israeli technology. And there's a bomb and it blew up the school. Oh, my. That's not what this is. And he knows it. I hope the voters know it. I that gets very concerning sometimes, because what's happening in Michigan and places like Michigan and Minnesota when it comes to politics, they are so far off the rails. They're making California, Illinois, and New York look sane.
2: Yeah.
3: You know, and that's saying something. But this again, if you hear a politician fear-mongering about something, whether it's AI taking over and not opening the pod doors, or they just want to drop bombs on little school children in what they claim to be Palestine. You know, when you hear the fear, your eyebrows should go up real far, and you should want to know more about what's being said and whether it's truthful or not, because our politicians, and I'm not saying all of them, I'm saying a good portion of them, and a larger portion on the left than on the right, have an issue with truth during campaign season.
2: Right.
3: You know, they like to blur the lines as far as they possibly can, for votes. You know, if I can get you believing that something fantastic is going to happen for you, you'll vote for me. If I can scare the pants off you about something that my opponent's going to do, you won't vote for them. And that's been the game for a very long time. That's why I keep saying, what's the left's platform for progress? What are the policies that they're putting forward? Because all I'm hearing at this point is Trump is bad.
4: Mm-hmm. Right.
3: And now Israel is bad. You know, and if you're a Jew, you're bad. That's all I'm hearing coming from the left. And be nice to the billions of trans kids in the United States. Well, we don't have billions of trans kids in the United States.
4: Right.
3: And quite honestly, the actual demographic going back to the Kaiser Foundation, which has the authoritative voice in that research, says that 0.001% of the population is affected by gender dysphoria. So this is a manufactured fad that they got into very impressionable minds. You know, it really is a very sick thing that they've done with this subject. And it just created another special interest group to pander to.
2: Well, sure. And it's another way of ripping another thread out of the tapestry of American society and making everybody have to be, again, at odds about whatever that thing of the day is like you're talking about.
3: Yeah. And quite honestly, if you want to get down to brass tacks on it, and some people may say this is insensitive to the people who have to pretend they're another sex. When you look at the overwhelming majority of the people who have committed heinous crimes in the recent past, when it comes to mass shootings or assassinations or things of that ilk, there's always a transgender component. Yeah. So that's not about, oh, I was born in the wrong body. Now I've identified the way I want to identify. They're still not happy, and there's still something wrong because they still want to kill people.
2: Yeah, that's so serious. Yeah,
3: yeah. So this is about an impressionable portion of our population that has very low self-esteem and is looking for a way to be special, and instead of excelling at being successful, these people are taking an easy way out. And I'm not saying it's about everybody. Some people may feel this way, and if that's the truth and you're part of that 0.001%, I hope you find the relief that you need. But I'm not buying that every fourth child in a high school is transgender.
2: Mm-hmm. Yeah, it's extraordinary. Absolutely. Yeah.
3: It's ridiculous is what it is.
2: Yeah. Yeah, it's just absolutely crazy time because, again, all this is brought about, again, to weaken the fabric of the society, tear everything apart, establish a new thing that you have to now conform to, you know, and if you don't, then you're going to get, I hate to say canceled. It seems like that's a no longer a term, but that kind of stuff can happen.
3: I'll use it. They want to push you out from any circle of normalcy. You must accept this, otherwise you can't come to the party.
2: Yeah,
3: it's that whole Mean Girls mentality. Everybody wears this on Friday. If you don't, you're not part of the cool club. So if you don't embrace the existence of this mass infection of transsexuality in the United States, well, you're just a bad person. Well, no, I'm not. I live in a land of reality. You know, and if you want to bring your statistics to the table that aren't manufactured by MS Now,
2: right,
3: then maybe we can talk. But if you're not going to look at authoritative scientific voices, you know, And then I don't have time for you.
2: But you just mentioned this phrase, land of reality. Well, that living in the land of reality now, to them, right, to the left, is some kind of form of victimization. You're just not tolerant, you know, on and on they would go. But because living in the land of reality, you know, is actually where you want to be, but they don't want you to live there.
3: Yeah, and that's all because their entire future, their society, entire society is equity based. They want the same outcome for everybody. That's not what happens in a free society.
2: That's very true. Well, Frank Salvato, undergroundusa.com is the website. The new book, of course, The American Fifth Column, available on Amazon. Frank, as always, great to talk with you this morning. We'll talk to you on Friday, my friend.
3: Stay low, my friend.
2: You too. Take care. Frank Salvato, everybody. Stick with us. We're coming right back. We got Patrick Hyland. So don't you dare go anywhere.
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10: You're not a perfect parent.
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10: And your child does not need a perfect parent. Your child has a perfect savior. And that's what your child needs. 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
11: That's a big statement.
10: Yeah, and so I think sometimes we overcomplicate what we're doing. What we're really doing is we're growing in Christ's likeness before our children.
11: Yeah.
10: And we're doing what God has called all of us to do as Christians. We're modeling Christ-likeness, Ephesians 4, 11 through 16. We're speaking the truth in love to one another until we all grow in Christ-likeness. And then we just kind of helpfully correct one another.
12: You can hear more parenting insights from Juan Sanchez and his wife Janine at FamilyMinute.org.

0: I'm going to go with DeSantis. I think he's done a pretty good job here.
1: Yeah.
0: You know, and we got to stop following like sheep, Kyle. We really have to stand up. They try to do it with COVID by keeping us all in line and making us like sheep. Can't have it anymore. We have to wake up. It's that simple. There used to be a guy here in Tampa who cracked me up. Wake up, America. But you know what? It's pretty true now. Wake up, American. Hey, folks, if you're waking up and need help with your insurances, give me a call. Patrick Hyland at 813-966-1052. God bless you, Kyle. Thank you. Keep up the great work. Talk to you Wednesday morning, sir.
1: Sounds good, Patrick. God bless. Take care. And, folks, I can't believe it. We're out here for this morning. Hold fast to that which is good. We will see you bright and early tomorrow morning. Kyle Warren saying, take care out there.
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5: Tune in today at 4 o'clock drive time. We talk with Louis Calixto, Heating and Air Paramedics of West Pasco. We also talk about Amendment 3. Make sure you vote yes on 3. There's a lot of naysayers talking down about the amendment, fueling a bunch of lies. Don't believe them. Vote yes. Reduce our taxes. We deserve it. Jenny Restrepo, Insured Title Agency, also talks about short sales, foreclosures, and auction properties, and 8 states ban social media accounts for minors.
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6: SRN News, I'm Rich Thomason in Washington. Artificial intelligence will top the agenda when President Trump and Chinese President Xi meet in Washington this week. Meanwhile, the U.S. Treasury chief and China's vice premier discuss the issue at a meeting over the weekend in New York.
7: The talks between the U.S. Treasury Secretary Scott Bessent and the Chinese Vice Premier He Lifeng are to help set the agenda for a meeting between the two leaders in Washington later this week. The U.S. is proposing setting up a notification system for both superpowers to alert the other if AI systems threaten national security. Chinese state media only acknowledged that the meeting had taken place and that AI had been discussed, but gave no further details.
6: The BBC's Laura Bicker. Security is tight as the 81st UN General Assembly convenes tomorrow in New York. Hundreds of heads of state and thousands of high-level support staff are in Midtown Manhattan. President Trump addresses the meeting tomorrow. Today, Mr. Trump will sit down with New York City's mayor, Zohran Mamdani.
8: The meeting set for Monday at Gracie Mansion, the mayor's official residence. President Trump travels to the city for the upcoming UN General Assembly. Mamdani's communication director says they'll discuss issues affecting the city. Mamdani is a democratic socialist and has often been a political foil for Republicans. The president called Mamdani a 100% communist lunatic during the mayor's campaign. Their previous meetings have been cordial. John Scott reporting.
6: Anti-ICE protesters out in force last night in Austin, Texas, after immigration enforcement agents shot and wounded a 28-year-old Venezuelan man. Early results show Russia's ruling pro-Putin party dominating a tightly controlled parliamentary vote. Anti-war parties, they were barred from taking part. On Wall Street, Dow futures 322 points higher. This is SRN News. An effort to encourage marriage.
9: The Institute for Family Studies is trying to get college students to consider matrimony, with every census and poll showing that marriage and childbearing is in decline in this country. The IFS says its Get Married initiative, quote, aims to provide resources for a rising generation of Americans considering how to get married and establish a stable family life. Organizers say they hope to counter a college culture that puts career over everything. Michael Harrington reporting.
6: Persecution of Christians in Chad is on the rise, while believers

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3: For nearly 3,000 years, Homer's The Iliad has shaped the Western imagination. 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
4: With SRN News, I'm Rich Thomason in Washington. The shooting of a 28-year-old Venezuelan man sent demonstrators onto the streets of Austin, Texas last night. The man, facing deportation, was shot and wounded by an ICE agent during an immigration enforcement operation. President Trump heads to his hometown today. He'll meet with New York City's Democratic Socialist Mayor Zohran Mamdani at the mayor's official residence, Gracie Mansion. Mamdani's people say the two leaders will discuss issues of importance to the city. In the past, Mr. Trump has called the mayor a 100% communist lunatic, although their previous meetings have been cordial. In addition to the Mamdani meeting, Mr. Trump will address the United Nations General Assembly, which convenes tomorrow at the UN's Manhattan headquarters. Looks like Vladimir Putin will keep his ironclad grip on the Russian parliament following a carefully orchestrated vote. Anti-war parties excluded from the election.
5: Russia's main Kremlin party, United Russia, is dominating the country's first wartime parliamentary election, virtually devoid of opposition to President Vladimir Putin's policies. The vote, which is all but certain to cement the Kremlin's dominance, began on Friday for 111 million eligible voters and ended Sunday. The balloting included residents of 4 Ukrainian regions that Moscow illegally annexed after the war began, but still doesn't fully control, as well as those in Crimea, the Black Sea Peninsula, that was illegally annexed by Russia in 2014, a move Kyiv denounces as illegal and the EU describes as a blatant violation of international law. I'm Charles Tillesma.
4: Thursday is the day, the White House the place. President Trump scheduled to hold a summit with Chinese President Xi, artificial intelligence, to figure prominently on the agenda. Dow futures up 356 points. This is SRN News. What churches are growing?
6: According to a new poll by Lifeway Research, 63% of Pentecostal pastors report that their congregations are getting bigger. Next comes Baptist and non-denominational churches at 57%, followed by Holiness churches at 55%, and Presbyterian Reformed at 53%. Old mainline denominations, including the Methodists and the Lutherans, are much more likely to be shrinking than growing, while others have plateaued. Michael Harrington reporting.
4: Jews around the world are celebrating Yom Kippur today, known as the Day of Atonement. It is the holiest day on the Jewish calendar. Under Mosaic law, Yom Kippur is a day that the high priest of Israel would enter the Holy of Holies with the blood of an unblemished lamb.

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1: This is what happens when the ACLJ gets involved. 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
2: With SRN News, I'm Rich Thomason in Washington. You think gas prices are high now? House Minority Leader Steve Scalise says if Democrats win in November, pump prices will skyrocket. He says he has the receipts to prove his claim.
3: Gas prices are 55 cents a gallon higher in blue states because a lot of their mandates and ridiculous things that they do to jack up the cost. We're working to bring the cost down. We opened up more production so that we can produce our own energy in America. Joe Biden had shut that down. Democrats want to go back to those days, by the way, where we have to import our oil from foreign countries.
2: Scalise on ABC's This Week. Today's AAA national average, gallon of regular $4.47. That's the same as yesterday. Diesel fuel averaging $6.51 a gallon. The UN General Assembly will hear from President Trump tomorrow. He addresses the body at UN headquarters in New York as the General Assembly convenes its 81st session. On Thursday, the president will host Chinese President Xi at the White House. German Chancellor Friedrich Merz vows to press ahead with reform after an historic state election defeat.
4: German Chancellor Friedrich Merz sought within minutes of polls closing on Sunday in Mecklenburg-Western Pomerania and Berlin to shore up his position in his center-right Christian Democratic Union Party.
5: Diese Reformen sind das
4: in his speech, he said he plans to stay in office after his party's losses in the two states and again double down on the government's plans for potentially painful reforms to Europe's biggest economy. Merz adds, what has to be done now requires backbone, steadfastness and patience. The big question is whether his CDU party will support him in that and for how long. I'm Charles Deledesma.
2: The Dow futures 420 points higher, NASDAQ futures up 307 points. This is SRN News. Young adults explain why they go to church.
6: As a group, they are attending more frequently these days, and a new study by the Barna Group reveals that the most common reason for doing so is to pray. Young adults also say they go to church because they want to engage in worship, learn more about the Bible, and, quote, experience joy in Jesus. Young men are more likely than young women to say they're attending more frequently, as are young black people and Hispanics. Michael Harrington reporting.
2: With the midterm elections looming, the White House is reminding Americans of the Trump administration's efforts to protect religious freedom and promote Christian values. The press office has released a list of accomplishments, including the establishment of the White House Faith Office, the first White House office focused exclusively on faith. The press office also points to the task force to eradicate anti-Christian bias, which has been charged with investigating and dismantling the systematic discrimination against Christians. This is SRN News. Italy's premier, Giorgia Meloni, is planning to limit the number of foreign students in Italian schools, also ban the wearing of burqas in the classroom.
7: Buongiorno a tutti.
8: Speaking at a festival organized by her own party's youth movement, Meloni said all immigrants coming to Italy would have to learn the language and culture and respect Italy's rules. She said the measure would also make Italian language lessons compulsory for parents of foreign students having serious difficulties integrating into the school system. Meloni's conservative administration became Italy's longest-serving, uninterrupted government since World War II earlier this month, and she's keen to boost her popularity ahead of elections in 2027. I'm Karen Shamas.
2: Today, President Trump is due to sit down with New York City's Mayor Zohran Mamdani. The talks take place at the mayor's official residence, Gracie Mansion. More details, srnnews.com.
9: Hey, I am Brant, and her name is Sherry, and she's a friend and a colleague of mine, and we were just praying for her, actually, because she had a major surgery she just went through.
10: Yes, and I am very happy about something you actually talk about all the time, which is MediShare. 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
10: You know what? It was seamless, and that's such a blessing when you're already nervous about a health issue, which I was.

0: An ICE shooting in Austin, Texas is under investigation. 28-year-old Venezuelan man was shot and wounded during an immigration enforcement operation. ICE says he's in the U.S. illegally. His family contends that he's here on a work permit. Looks like Vladimir Putin will keep his hold over the Russian parliament following a carefully choreographed vote. Anti-war parties were off the ballot.
1: Russia's main Kremlin party, United Russia, is dominating the country's first wartime parliamentary election, virtually devoid of opposition to President Vladimir Putin's policies. The vote, which is all but certain to cement the Kremlin's dominance, began on Friday for 111 million eligible voters and ended Sunday. The balloting included residents of four Ukrainian regions that Moscow illegally annexed after the war began, but still doesn't fully control.
0: Correspondent Charles Deledesma. While applauding President Trump for making the right moves in Venezuela, Republican Senator Bernie Moreno has doubts about the trustworthiness of acting Venezuelan President Delcy Rodriguez.
2: She has no credibility in her home country. Obviously, she's been somebody who does exactly what we tell her to do in the case of the last few months since we've liberated Venezuela. But I would caution President Trump. She's not our friend. She's somebody who will tell us what we want to hear, but doesn't always follow the instructions that she commits to, or the things that she says she's going to do.
0: Moreno on Fox News Sunday. President Trump will be meeting today with New York City's Mayor Zohran Mamdani in New York. Tomorrow, the president addresses the 81st U.N. General Assembly at U.N. headquarters in Manhattan. On Wall Street, ahead of this morning's opening bell, Dow futures 440 points higher. The NASDAQ futures are up 312 points. This is SRN News. Texas Republicans want to change divorce law.
3: The state GOP has released a list of legislative priorities, and one of them involves changing how two married people separate. In a statement, the party says, quote, marriage and strong families are the best protection for children. We call for an end to no-fault divorce. When a marriage breaks down, family law proceedings should respect 50-50 equal parenting presumptions in the best interest of children. The Texas GOP is also promoting covenant marriage. Michael Harrington reporting.
0: President Trump is staffing up the U.S. Commission on International Religious Freedom. He has appointed Andrew Brunson, Robert Barron, and Joe Grogan as commissioners. The White House says President Trump's announcement is a vital step in advancing the human right of freedom of religion or belief abroad. Filling these roles demonstrates the ongoing commitment of the United States to international religious freedom as a priority in American foreign policy. This is SRN News. China and the U.S. may be divided on a number of issues, but at least one thing ties the two superpowers together.
4: And that is fast food. As their leaders prepare to meet in Washington, American restaurant and beverage chains are expanding rapidly in China, and major Chinese chains are increasingly trying their luck in the U.S. Both see opportunities to trade more burgers and bubble tea across the Pacific. KFC already has 3.5 times the number of China locations than it does at home. The giant chain Mixiu opened 3 U.S. stores in December and plans 24 more. John Scott reporting.
0: French President Macron has backed a proposal for Canada to become the European Union's first associate member as he and Canadian Prime Minister Mark Carney deepen ties across a number of areas. Macron's endorsement comes days after the European Commission President Ursula von der Leyen proposed the new Canada-EU relationship. More details, srnnews.com.
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0: 81st U.N. General Assembly, which convenes tomorrow in New York. Hundreds of heads of state and thousands of support staffers are in Midtown Manhattan. President Trump addresses the meeting tomorrow. Today, the president sits down with New York City's Mayor Zohran Mamdani.
1: The meeting set for Monday at Gracie Mansion, the mayor's official residence. President Trump travels to the city for the upcoming U.N. General Assembly. Mamdani's communication director says they'll discuss issues affecting the city. Mamdani is a Democratic socialist and has often been a political foil for Republicans. The president called Mamdani a 100% communist lunatic during the mayor's campaign. Their previous meetings have been cordial. John Scott reporting.
0: CNN, MS Now, and Politico say they've notified the Trump administration they're filing suit over being denied White House access. They're out with a joint statement today. Reporters from the three news organizations were blocked from the White House over the weekend, a day after the president said that he was barring them, accusing them of reporting fake news. This is SRN News. An effort to encourage marriage.
2: The Institute for Family Studies is trying to get college students to consider matrimony, with every census and poll showing that marriage and childbearing is in decline in this country. The IFS says its Get Married initiative, quote, aims to provide resources for a rising generation of Americans considering how to get married and establish a stable family life. Organizers say they hope to counter a college culture that puts career over everything. Michael Harrington reporting.
0: Persecution of Christians in Chad is on the rise. While believers make up 40% of the population, the Muslim majority controls the government, and there are several Islamic terrorist groups on the loose in the country. Open Doors U.S. reports that Boko Haram and Islamic State West Africa province remain active around the Lake Chad Basin. These groups continue to attack Christian villages, they burn churches, and also kidnap believers. This is SRN News. Italian Premier Giorgia Meloni plans to limit the number of foreign students in Italian schools and ban the wearing of burqas in class.
3: Speaking at a festival organized by her own party's youth movement, Meloni said all immigrants coming to Italy would have to learn the language and culture and respect Italy's rules. She said the measure would also make Italian language lessons compulsory for parents of foreign students having serious difficulties integrating into the school system. Meloni's conservative administration became Italy's longest-serving, uninterrupted government since World War II earlier this month, and she's keen to boost her popularity ahead of elections in 2027. I'm Karen Shamas.
0: Early results show Russia's ruling pro-Putin party dominating a tightly controlled parliamentary vote. The Dow's down 95 points, while the Nasdaq up 104. More details, srnnews.com.
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0: General Assembly. It convenes tomorrow, the UN's headquarters in Manhattan. Thursday is the day. The White House is the place. President Trump scheduled to hold a summit with Chinese President Xi. On Wall Street, the Dow is up 221 points, NASDAQ ahead 405 points. This is SRN News. What churches are growing?
1: According to a new poll by Lifeway Research, 63% of Pentecostal pastors report that their congregations are getting bigger. Next comes Baptist and non-denominational churches at 57%, followed by Holiness churches at 55% and Presbyterian Reformed at 53%. Old mainline denominations, including the Methodists and the Lutherans, are much more likely to be shrinking than growing, while others have plateaued. Michael Harrington reporting.
0: Jews around the world are celebrating Yom Kippur today. It is known as the Day of Atonement, the holiest day on the Jewish calendar. Under Mosaic law, Yom Kippur is the day that the high priest of Israel would enter the Holy of Holies with the blood of an unblemished lamb, making atonement for the whole nation. Jews are marking the holiday in a variety of ways, including by fasting, wearing white clothing, avoiding work, and spending much of the day at synagogue offering prayers. This is SRN News. China and the United States may be divided over many issues, but at least one thing ties the two superpowers together.
2: And that is fast food. As their leaders prepare to meet in Washington, American restaurant and beverage chains are expanding rapidly in China, and major Chinese chains are increasingly trying their luck in the U.S. Both see opportunities to trade more burgers and bubble tea across the Pacific. KFC already has 3.5 times the number of China locations than it does at home. The giant chain Mixiu opened 3 U.S. stores in December and plans 2 dozen more. John Scott reporting.
0: French President Macron has backed a proposal for Canada to become the European Union's first associate member as he and Canadian Prime Minister Carney deepen ties. European Commission President Ursula von der Leyen recently proposed a new Canada-EU relationship. More details, srnnews.com.
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9: Today, expect a mix of clouds and sun with a thunderstorm later in the day, reaching a high of 91. Tonight, there may be a passing shower early, then turning partly cloudy with a low of 75. Tomorrow will bring mostly cloudy skies and high humidity, along with a heavy afternoon thunderstorm. Watch out for possible street and highway ponding. The temperature will peak at 89 degrees. That's your AccuWeather forecast. I'm meteorologist Joe Lundberg for AM 860, The Answer.
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5: This is Hugh Hewitt for townhall.com. Seems like every morning lately brings a new warning about artificial intelligence along the lines of, we're all going to die. Dario Amodi, Anthropic's chief executive, struck the panic chord in a recent essay, arguing that AI was advancing too quickly for researchers to continue building it safely. Then billionaire tech investor David Sacks struck back. In a post on X, Sacks rejected AI doomerism, landing a roundhouse punch, quote, stop pretending you need anyone's permission, Sachs wrote. Stop pretending antitrust law has to be suspended so you can form a cartel. Stop pretending you need a regulatory approval process that supersedes product liability, end of quote. China's President Xi is not going to be satisfied with the silver medal in the AI Olympics. Neither should we. Unless and until Congress says stop and the president agrees with his signature, the private sector gets to run with the AI ball as far and as fast as it wants. I'm Hugh Hewitt.
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9: You know, Ronald Reagan believed self-government required something that government could never replace, responsibility in the hands of the people. In his 1981 inaugural address, Reagan warned against the idea that America had become too complicated to be governed by its citizens. Reagan asked, "If no one among us is capable of governing himself, then who among us has the capacity to govern someone else?" For Reagan, limited government was not about having no government. It was about remembering where responsibility begins, with individuals, families, communities, and the people themselves. Because when government assumes every responsibility, citizens gradually surrender their own. Self-government asks more of us than dependence ever will. And freedom requires a people willing to govern themselves before asking government to do it for them.
4: 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Gallagher.
10: Just got a texter asking me about this ICE shooting in Austin, and the reason I don't want to spend a lot of time on it today is because we don't know anything about it. We don't know enough about it yet to make any kind of informed decision. I do know that the Democrats want ICE shootings because they think it'll help them with their narrative that ICE is a bunch of thugs. And we do know that the person shot is an illegal from Venezuela. We do know he didn't die, thank goodness. We do know that there was a foot chase. We do know that he wasn't cooperative. We do know that he had a full order of deportation. But we don't know the circumstances behind the shooting yet. And that doesn't stop a bunch of leftists in Austin from marching around with picket signs. They have no idea what happened in Austin. They have no idea what the circumstances are yet. And we're going to know. Don't worry, we'll find out. In the meantime, and I'm also painfully aware that you could care less that the networks are boycotting the White House. I know how stupid it is to even go down this path. It's just a huge story. You're going to get it anyway, so be ready. It's going to be all the media wants to cover later today, all day long. Steve Scalise did such a great job, the House Majority Leader yesterday, with a perfect, perfect response on ABC's This Week with John Carl. Check this out yesterday on ABC.
11: Well, I don't know why he did it. I don't know what the background is. Look, when we have our press conferences every week, the speaker, myself, our leadership team, we take questions from everybody. CNN's there, all of them. But the president takes those questions. I've never seen him turn a question down from anybody. Again, I've been in the room with the president when he's taken questions from the press. And again, most of the time it goes over a half hour, almost an hour long, where he takes questions from everybody. And some of them are very hostile questions. And the president sits there and takes them, answers them all.
12: Okay, well, I guess he's not going to be taking questions.
10: The best part of all is how Trump is so willing to engage so many media organizations. He doesn't care. I always joke he's going to probably appear on the Weather Channel tonight to give an interview. And yet the media wants you to think that somehow he's this oppressive, censoring dictator. State-run media, they like to scream. He wants state-run media. No, he wants media organizations to be fair to him. And look, Obama didn't think Fox News was fair. That's why they wanted to kick Fox News out of the Obama White House. And they all lined up and supported that effort. So it's the old joke about it depends on whose ox is being gored. But ultimately, at the end of the day, all Trump is trying to do is be treated fairly. Now, they're suing. This is going to be a short cycle of a news story. They'll sue, which they have. A judge, the court will come along and say, no, you got to let them in. And they'll let him in, and it's going to be fine. But in the meantime, just pay attention to these scoundrels who gaslight, who sit around and pretend that something exists that doesn't exist. And never let them forget that they were fine when the shoe was on the other foot. Let's get into this. I do want to at least touch on this Austin shooting of apparently an ICE officer or law enforcement. That and more coming up.
13: Okay, but not very well.
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19: With SRN News, I'm Rich Thomason in Washington. The shooting of a 28-year-old Venezuelan man sent demonstrators onto the streets of Austin, Texas the other day. The man, who faces deportation, was shot and wounded by an ICE agent during an immigration enforcement operation. President Trump heads to his hometown today. He'll be meeting with New York City's Democratic Socialist Mayor Zohran Mamdani at the mayor's official residence, Gracie Mansion. Mamdani's people say the two leaders will discuss issues of importance to the city. In addition to that meeting, the president will address the UN General Assembly. That will take place tomorrow. The General Assembly convenes tomorrow at the UN's headquarters in Manhattan. On Wall Street this morning, stocks have been higher so far. The Dow is up about 222 points, while the NASDAQ is ahead just short of 400 points. And this is SRN News.
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22: Today we'll bring a mix of clouds and sun with a thunderstorm expected later in the afternoon. The high will reach 91 tonight. Anticipate a passing shower early on, then becoming partly cloudy with a low of 75. Tomorrow is forecasted to be mostly cloudy and humid with a heavy thunderstorm likely in the afternoon. Expect a high of 89 and be aware that there may be ponding on streets and highways. That's your AccuWeather forecast. I'm meteorologist Joe Lundberg for AM 860, The Answer.

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0: an ICE agent. It happened during an immigration enforcement operation.
1: As mayor of the city of Austin, I'm very angry about this.
0: Austin Mayor Kirk Watson.
1: I'm extremely unhappy. A person being shot on the streets of Austin by someone purporting to be law enforcement, particularly when it's ICE, is something that causes me to be unhappy and angry about it.
0: President Trump heads to his hometown today. He'll be meeting with New York City's Democratic Socialist Mayor Zohran Mamdani at the mayor's official residence, Gracie Mansion. In addition to that Mamdani meeting, the president will address the United Nations General Assembly. It convenes tomorrow, the UN's headquarters in Manhattan. Thursday is the day. The White House is the place. President Trump scheduled to hold a summit with Chinese President Xi. On Wall Street, the Dow is up 221 points, NASDAQ ahead 405 points. This is SRN News.
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14: This afternoon, expect a mix of clouds and sunshine along with a chance of a thunderstorm reaching a high of 89. Tonight, there might be a passing shower early on, then partly cloudy skies with a low of 74. Tomorrow will be mostly cloudy with a heavy thunderstorm possible in the afternoon. Keep an eye out for ponding on streets and highways as temperatures will reach a high of 89. That's your AccuWeather forecast. I'm meteorologist Joe Lundberg for AM 860, The Answer.
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8: You know, Ronald Reagan believed self-government required something that government could never replace, responsibility in the hands of the people. In his 1981 inaugural address, Reagan warned against the idea that America had become too complicated to be governed by its citizens. Reagan asked, "If no one among us is capable of governing himself, then who among us has the capacity to govern someone else?" For Reagan, limited government was not about having no government. It was about remembering where responsibility begins, with individuals, families, communities, and the people themselves. Because when government assumes every responsibility, citizens gradually surrender their own. Self-government asks more of us than dependence ever will. And freedom requires a people willing to govern themselves before asking government to do it for them.
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12: This afternoon, expect a mix of clouds and sun with a chance of a thunderstorm reaching a high of 89. Tonight, there may be a passing shower early, then becoming partly cloudy with a low of 74. Tomorrow will bring mostly cloudy skies with a heavy thunderstorm possible in the afternoon with a high of 89. Tomorrow night, watch for a chance of evening thunderstorms, otherwise mostly cloudy and humid with a low of 76. That's your AccuWeather forecast. I'm meteorologist Joe Lundberg for AM 860. The Answer.
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8: 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Thanks for listening to Common Sense for the American People. I'm away today, but you are in the capable hands of one, Mr. Carl Jackson, the pride of Orlando, Florida. Carl, take it away.
13: All right, thank you, Mr. Scott Jennings. This is your guest host, Carl Jackson, sitting in for Scott. Lou's got my back right here at AM 950, The Answer, Orlando.com. I've got Sean McConnell in my ear. Brian, thank you, helping to produce the program. Matt, Ricky, Rick Lowkey, thank you all. And, of course, those of you that are in the listening audience. All right, so when the Democrats tell you who they are, believe them. When the Democrats tell you who they are, believe them. We'll go over several news stories today that are big stories. I want to get to this ICE agent that shot this man in Austin, Texas, Massachusetts governor. Comrade Mara Healy says that new mothers will be visited by state government officials, basically by nurses.

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6: This afternoon, expect a mix of clouds and sunshine along with a thunderstorm reaching a high of 89. Tonight, there will be a passing shower early, then partly cloudy skies with a low of 74. Tomorrow will bring mostly cloudy conditions with a strong thunderstorm in the afternoon, potentially causing ponding on roads and a high of 89. That's your AccuWeather forecast. I'm meteorologist Joe Lundberg for AM 860, The Answer.
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7: 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I'm away today, but you are in the capable hands of one Mr. Carl Jackson, the pride of Orlando, Florida. Carl, take it away.
8: 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John McConnell's in my ear. Lou's got my back right here at AM 950, TheAnswerOrlando.com. Brian producing the program. We got Matt, Ricky, and Rick Lowkey in L.A. holding things down for us. Okay, let me do a quick recap. I actually didn't finish this list. I want to share because what I've been arguing is that when Democrats tell you who they are, believe them. I gave you some good news. Hopefully, Dick Morris is a good prognosticator when it comes to the senatorial races. Right now, I know, listen, we won't know until Election Day. So let me offer that caveat. But there's a good chance that Republicans will hold and even gain some seats if you believe Dick Morris on this. He's been looking at the maps. And he is utterly convinced. Now, let me share this with you. Just to recap again, this is what the Democrat Party is made of. They're offering you affordability. These people are crazy. This is an election. Republicans have framed this correctly. This is going to be crazy versus common sense. The Republican being the party of common sense. Democrats, moderate Democrats, I know that you guys are common sense. I'm not going to sit here and say that. Listen, I know things financially aren't where you want them. I think in many cases,

0: 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Featuring one of Charlie Kirk's final interviews, the new documentary, Can You Hear Me Now?, examines modern prophets and divine messages shaping our political and cultural destiny.
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9: With SRN News, I'm Bob Agnew in Washington. The 2026 midterm campaign is heating up, and North Carolina is drawing some national attention. Today, Vice President J.D. Vance was in the Curry Convention Center to campaign for Republican Senate nominee Michael Whatley. He faces former Democrat Governor Roy Cooper in the race for the Senate seat that will be vacated by outgoing Senator Tom Tillis, and that race could have a big impact on the Republicans' slim majority in the Senate, still to see whether they can manage to hang on to it or not. Also at SRNnews.com, Jews around the world are celebrating Yom Kippur today. It is known as the Day of Atonement, and it's the holiest day on the Jewish calendar. Under the Mosaic Law, Yom Kippur is the day that the high priest of Israel would enter the Holy of Holies with the blood of an unblemished lamb and make atonement. And security is tight at venues around the world because of the recent rise in anti-Semitism. This is SRN News.
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14: This afternoon, expect a mix of clouds and sun with a chance of a thunderstorm reaching a high of 89. Tonight, there may be a passing shower early, then becoming partly cloudy with a low of 74. Tomorrow will bring mostly cloudy skies with a heavy thunderstorm possible in the afternoon with a high of 89. Tomorrow night, watch for a chance of evening thunderstorms, otherwise mostly cloudy and humid with a low of 76. That's your AccuWeather forecast. I'm meteorologist Joe Lundberg for AM 860. The Answer.
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16: I was looking again at this K-pop ad that Brian sent me. I don't know. I honestly, I can't stand the Democrat Party. I cannot stand the Democrat Party. Absolutely insane. I'm just reminded. I mean, every couple of years, the Democrat Party, they need a racial issue. They need some reason. They get you mad or fearful or upset. That's what they do. That's what the latest AI hoax is. There's a story that I was reading. I forget what part of Washington it's in, but Microsoft is already there with AI data centers. They have been for 20 plus years. As a result, they have multiple local projects that are being funded, property taxes that have been relieved. This is what you're going to get with AI data centers. You have these other big companies that are concerned with the little guys coming up. I was watching a guy online just a few days ago that was like had all of these had an aggregate of a bunch of little AI startups, like where you could go, where you could invest, all this kind of stuff. And I'm like, yeah, of course, the big guys are trying to shut them out. I'm not saying there isn't reasons to be concerned or skeptical or somewhat fearful. I'm not saying that, but I'm not into the panic. The left always, they need racism. They need fear. This is exactly what they do. But again, one issue to be fearful of is what the left will do if they get their hands on power. We were talking about the Massachusetts mayor that wants this, what is it called, welcome family program instilled or implemented in the state of Massachusetts. You have a newborn kid. You'll have a nurse working with the state or for the state that'll follow up, kind of give you an assessment, see how you're doing. You know, they're couching this as, you know, since the Lindsey Clancy trial, we kind of want to make sure that mothers are okay. But what if these nurses go in and they're like, you know, this mother doesn't want to chop her son's penis off. I mean, the kid is 8 months old and he's already showing an aversion to his private part. So I mean, it's absolutely insane. These people are scary. And they've got to be stopped because they're going to go further and further and further. This is why I want conservative Democrats to stand up. We had a caller that was calling in about John. I've studied John Fetterman. I think I've said it more than anybody on air. I know. I look at these politicians' records. I know that John Fetterman isn't a conservative, but he isn't crazy. I know he's a liberal. I know he's a far left liberal, frankly, if you look at his voting record, but he isn't crazy. There are some issues that we can agree on. And I do believe that he loves America. He has a different worldview than I do. Pray that the man gets saved. Pray that the man becomes a conservative. But the left is crazy. Cut number eight. This is a family who had their kid taken away in Massachusetts because the parents refused to buy into their kid's gender dysphoria. Cut number eight, por favor, Mr. McConnell.
17: You start with school policies that refuse to inform parents when a child rejects their sex and claims another identity. That's part of a system that starts everything down the rabbit hole. Now, in this case, the school then reported these parents to DCF. So there was a direct school to DCF pipeline in this case, as we have seen elsewhere.
16: Okay. All right. This is what you're in for. Again, my theme for the show, when Democrats tell you who they are, believe them. Affordability. Guys, I go to DSAUSA.org. There isn't one, if you do just a modicum of research, there isn't one issue they have and that the Democrat Party is adopting, because they have to adopt it or they're going to get their butts primaried by more DSA candidates in the future. There isn't one policy that they're adopting that'll make life affordable. By necessity, Democrats have to make your life more unaffordable because they want people on the government dole. They want people dependent upon Uncle Sam. That's how they roll. Here's some more. This is what else you have to look forward to. This is cut number 13. Colin Kaepernick is back. Colin Kaepernick, as I like to call him. He's back. Explaining to Ryan Clark, another woke sports host or former. I think he recently got fired by ESPN. Talking about the NFL Combine as a slave trade. Guys, if I had the talent. Anyway, let's just roll the tape. Cut number 13. Por favor, Mr. McConnell.
18: When did you truly start to have the realization that, hey, this does, in this sense, remind me of the slave trade?
19: When you get to the point that it's like, yeah, strip down to your drawers. It's like, well, like, why do I need to do this? But also, I mean, I guess this is what I have to do and everybody's doing it. Like, all right, this is part of the process. Now, there, at that point in time, there's conversations with players at a high level of like, yo, why do we have to do that? You have a high level sense of like, you know, it feels like it's a meat market. But at that point in time, I didn't have the historical perspective to be able to tie those together.
16: And you still don't, with your hair looking like a mushroom. The NFL is a blood sport. Strip down to your drawers. Let me see what type of shape you're in before I pay you these millions upon millions upon millions. This guy's a joke. He's a disgrace. This is a biracial cat that grew up in a white neighborhood with good white parents, and this guy has turned his back on them, the people that raised him, so that he can earn more money because he has no purpose in life. He's just a divider. He's insane. Thank God Nike stock is going down. As a result, they've fallen off the S&P 100 because they promoted woke fakes like this that want to keep racism alive and well because that is all the left has. That's all they have. They got to make you scared. They got to make you hate other people. The NFL. Listen, man. I would, if I had the skill, if I had the talent back in the day to be the NFL and get paid in the NFL and get paid the millions of dollars, you want me to strip down to my drawers? You want me to run at 40? Okay, let's do it. Because you volunteered for it. Insane. Insane. And they're sitting like they're all deep. It's so deep. Then I realized that other people were doing it too. It wasn't until I had the historical context. What a moron. And I'm trying my best not to use that word as much anymore, but I can't stand people like that. I really cannot stand people like that. All they want, racial division, racial. This is what's in store. Democrats get back, and life isn't going to get affordable, but they're going to tell you who to hate. They're going to tell you what to fear because that's what they always do. And they're going to go after your babies, like the Massachusetts governor. Here's another one. Here's something else you have to fear. You talk about cancellation. We heard all that controversy with Ed Sheeran and Macklemore. If we have time, Mr. McConnell, let's play cut number 14, por favor. This is Ed Sheeran weighing in on the Free Palestine thing.
20: I want to address the question of where I stand in the situation in Israel and Palestine. What happened in Israel and at the Nova Music Festival on October 7th was horrific and compounded centuries of Jewish pain. What is happening in Gaza is catastrophic and unjustifiable and disproportionate. My heart has been broken by the scale of devastation and loss of civilians' lives, of children's lives.
16: I actually feel sorry for Ed Sheeran, but I'm sorry. I'm not buying into this nonsense that this was a good move. He wanted to remain neutral. I get it. You're in an industry, lots of pressure. All of his opening acts bailed on the guy. He gave them an opportunity. He gave them a platform. He gave Macklemore a platform that the guy would never have otherwise, and Macklemore stabbed him in the back. He was getting so much pressure. He felt the need. He felt the need because of the left. Because of the Democrats in his audience, because of the Jew haters in his audience, he felt the need to capitulate and take a stand. Man, the best stand you could take, Ed Sheeran, is shut your pie hole. That is the best stand you could have taken. You want to remain neutral? You come in. You do exactly what Dolly Parton. That's why Dolly Parton was the bomb. You do exactly what Dolly Parton did. I don't do politics. I'm an entertainer. You want to bring people together? I'm an entertainer. This is what I do. When you come here, you're not worried about Gaza. When you come here, you're not worried about the IDF. When you come here to my show, you're not worried about Hamas. You're worried about entertaining. I think he dropped the ball. And I feel sorry for him. Because this is the predicament the left puts us in. You will comply. Or we'll damage your life. We'll destroy your career. This was a kid that grew up apparently wearing Coke bottle glasses, you know, a redhead, getting bullied. And now even in his success and in his fame, he's allowing the left to bully him. Have to make up the lie. What happened in, what happened on October 7th was an atrocity. And then the response from IDF, from Israel, was disproportionate. You're doggone right. The response is disproportionate. That's what you do at war. You come and kill 1,200 of us. I'm going to kill 12,000 of you. What? That's how you do it. You know why you make war disproportionate? And frankly, I think the IDF is too nice. Knock, knock, bomb so people can beware of what's coming. Forget that. You'll know once you're dead. That's insane to me. And again, I feel sorry for Ed Sheeran, but this, in my mind, was a bad move. And I know some, at least give him credit. He had a lot of courage. He remained neutral. He somehow he kissed the booties of both sides. Screw that. You got to stand up to these bullies. Or they're going to keep censoring you. That's what you have to look forward to. Democrats constantly tell us in culture, in politics, in AI, fear porn, and climate hysterics, they tell us who they are constantly. The DSA, they tell us where they want to go. They tell us where they want to be. All we have to do is listen. Oh, I can't stand Trump. I can't stand the big orange man. Life is going to be so much better if Republicans aren't in control. I think a lot of Republicans suck, but they're not commies. They're not intentionally going after your wealth. Yeah, they spend too much money. I'm not going to lie. But they're not intentionally. That's not their platform. You can win some races in the primary to take the rhinos. I don't even believe in rhinos. They're just Republicans without backbones. But you can, metaphorically speaking, in a primary, take them out. Look at what happened with John Cornyn and Ken Paxton, whether you like it or not. Republicans stood up and said, no, we don't want this guy, John Cornyn. We want another guy that's going to represent our interests because John Cornyn has been too squishy too many times with us. Now, we have to pay a lot of money to make sure we win that race now. But nonetheless, you get the point. So anyway, we'll be back with more. Carl Jackson in for Scott Jennings. We'll be back in a few.
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23: The hysteria over AI has now hit Y2K levels. Remember that 26 years ago? 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Media-generated fear sells. Yes, there's real potential danger with AI. I know this. But let's look back. In 1970, the news told us that within a decade, big city residents would all need gas masks. By 1985, air pollution would cut sunlight reaching Earth in half. In 2009, Prince Charles, now King Charles, announced we had 96 months to avoid an all-out climate catastrophe. The point is, yes, the danger is real. But the thing we fear most somehow never materializes. 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
24: The prior administration limited all kinds of journalistic outfits and journalists themselves that they deemed as right wing. Those have now been allowed onto the facility, and the president doesn't believe others are acting in good faith.
25: It's critical reporting. It is intended to get facts.
24: There's a big difference, Dan, I'm sorry, in negative reporting and garbage gossip journalism that will sit on one anonymous source.
25: Okay. Well,
24: and
25: I just
24: puts it out in the ecosphere,
25: okay,
24: and it's then repeated by other journalists as fact.
16: All right. I mean, that is Mike Walz, head of the UN. And again, pushing back on this notion that it's wrong for Trump to ban media outlets. Now, personally, I don't want it. Here's what I would prefer. This is when I miss people like Caroline Leavitt, because I think that you should make these people ads. I really do, for the midterms. I think you should use CNN, MS Now. Caroline Leavitt is no longer there. I miss her already, because it literally you can post ads of these journalists asking the dumbest questions. And this is what they do. This is what they do. So many of them are in the pockets. They're a bunch of lefties. Over 90% of the media outlets are lefties, basically. and they're brainwashing a lot of these kids, a lot of these quote-unquote journalists inside of these indoctrination camps known as colleges and universities. And they produce a bunch of people like Dana Bash, who apparently a Republican, or at least used to be. The chick is on the far left. These institutions have no credibility. My concern is I like free speech. I want an open press, but I want them to be called out. I want them to be called out. And I felt like we could use that if we had somebody like Caroline Leavitt still at the podium using that. Also, you have Senator Barrasso claiming that this is not unconstitutional in cut number 21. Again, Senator Barrasso says Trump media ban not unconstitutional. Cut number 21, por favor, Mr. McConnell.
0: Do you believe he is violating the Constitution with this ban, Senator?
6: No. I believe the press has an obligation to report fairly. When you take a look at this president and you take a look at the Hunter Biden laptop, if you want to really get into things where the press ignored the reality for a long period of time, said it was a Russian hoax. But the bottom line on all of this is not going to have an impact on an election 44 days from now. People are going to go to the voting booth. They're going to make a decision based on their life, their future, what they believe is best for them and their families.
16: Okay. And I mean, it's so true. All of the things that they refuse to report, and even the news and all the information that we have found out in the post COVID area, Dr. Fauci lying and all this kind of stuff about literally absolutely everything. These people just refuse to report on it because they want Republicans to go down. So I understand the sentiment. I just wish it didn't exist on either side of the aisle. I wish that people would report fairly without an agenda, unless you're an opinion person like myself, because I do have an agenda, and anybody that's an opinion person will have an agenda. But I do believe that there should be reporters and journalists that are out there just seeking the truth, willing to ask tough questions, because that's good for the American public. That's good for our republic. And so that is very, very that is very important. All right. Let me we only have a short period of time left. Man, so much stuff that I wanted to get to, haven't been able to get to. The time just flies when you're here having fun. Let me see, what else can I cover? Let me just mention some of the Trump accomplishments. I've mentioned them before, but this is only going to get better as time goes on. If Republicans are reelected, and I understand that there's a lot of Republicans that you don't like, that I don't like, but they are not commies. They are not socialists that are going to make life absolutely miserable for you and make life absolutely unaffordable for you while they lie in your face. Largest tax cuts in U.S. history. No tax on tips. No tax on most Social Security recipients. The border crisis has ended. And can you imagine if that border crisis were to be unraveled? Thank God we have a fence, but Democrats will find a way to get illegals around it because they need their voting base. Significant reduction in human trafficking and the inflow of lethal narcotics like fentanyl. Inflation is down from the Biden administration. We are feeling a pinch now. I'm not going to sit here and deny it. But we know that those inflation numbers will come down. Manufacturing is returning to the United States of America. Jeeps are being made here now. Toyota is moving some of their stuff here. Crime rates in the U.S. are way down, too, including murder rates at a 70-year low. Capital investment has poured into the United States, creating more jobs. The Green New Scam is over with, all but over with. And we got Iran on the ropes. Till next time, don't grow where you're doing good. God bless.
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26: With SRN News, I'm Bob Agnew in Washington. President Trump planning to meet with New York City Mayor Zohran Mamdani.
27: The meeting set for Monday at Gracie Mansion, the mayor's official residence. President Trump travels to the city for the upcoming UN General Assembly. Mamdani's communication director says they'll discuss issues affecting the city. Mamdani is a Democratic socialist and has often been a political foil for Republicans. The president called Mamdani a 100% communist lunatic during the mayor's campaign. Their previous meetings have been cordial. John Scott reported.
26: A U.S. Immigration and Customs Enforcement officer shot and wounded a man on Sunday in Austin, Texas. Police Chief Lisa Davis says they want to work alongside state and federal investigators as they look into the shooting and what led up to it during a traffic stop.
25: The city of Austin deserves answers on what occurred. The mayor's demanding some answers. The city manager wants answers, and we're going to get those. We're going to get all those questions answered, and we'll be as transparent as we can be. That's the reality. I like to come forward with a lot more information, but that is all we have at this point.
26: Homeland Security describes the incident as an officer-involved shooting of an illegal alien from Venezuela, one who illegally entered the country under the Biden administration and had a final order of removal in effect. New tensions flaring up between North and South Korea. More on that from correspondent Rich Thomason.
28: An explosion has wounded three South Korean military officers inside the heavily fortified demilitarized zone separating the two countries. The South Korean Defense Ministry says the blast occurred Monday during an unspecified operation. The cause is not immediately clear. South Korean officials declined to speculate over whether it might have been caused by a North Korean landmine. The North has recently added mines and various frontline fortifications to the DMZ. Rich Thomason reporting.
26: And this is SRN News.
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Clay Show, The Briefing, live from Tampa, Florida, as we are broadcasting all across West Central Florida on this 21st day of September in the year of our Lord, 2026. Good to have you on board for another week. And my, oh my, oh my, the Tampa Bay Rays. What can I say? What can I say? And the Tampa Bay Buccaneers. What can I say? What can I say? Welcome to the broadcast. I know that sports has been a pretty hot topic around Tampa Bay this past weekend. The home opener for the Tampa Bay Buccaneers yesterday at Ray J. They got bombed out by a tremendous thunderstorm and lightning. And on the same day, the Tampa Bay Rays wrapping up their last home game of the regular season. But as Arnold Schwarzenegger used to say, I'll be back. And the Rays will be back. But first, it's an honor to be with you this afternoon. And if you're tuning in for the first time, welcome. This is an opportunity for us to look at some of the top issues of the day, both locally, around Florida, around the country, and around the world. And you are always our VIP guest, especially if you are a first-time listener. And I want to remind you that your opinion is important, whether your opinion matches up with mine or if it's counter to mine. You may have something more to add or another angle. I want to tell you that we have our studio line, which is toll-free all across America. So if you're calling from a landline, we'll pick up the charge, if there is a charge. And let me give you that telephone number. It is 877-943-9673. That's 877-943-9673. Well, as we begin today's show, it is really is an honor to be able to tell you that the Tampa Bay Rays are about to do something they've done only a handful of times in their history. One more game is all that the Tampa Bay Rays have to win against the New York Yankees. And if you haven't been paying attention to what's been happening, the Rays are already in New York. They flew out yesterday after the game. And they're getting a little bit of a rest today in preparation. The New York Yankees are coming back from Arizona. They dropped the last two games to the Arizona Diamondbacks. Tomorrow, Tuesday, there'll be a doubleheader in the Bronx between the Rays and the Yankees. That's a makeup game for a rain delay way back just in the late springtime. So there'll be a doubleheader tomorrow, and then the Rays will also finish out that series with the Yankees on Wednesday and Thursday. The way the math has worked out, the Rays only have to win one more game in order to clinch the Major League Baseball American League East Championship, which not only does it come with the bragging rights in another pennant and another trophy, but it also gives the Rays a first round bye by being the division champion. It allows them to get some extra rest after they finish up the series later on in the week. They'll get a little bit of a rest. The second thing is that they will, long as they are in the race for the a chance to play in the World Series and the World Series, or at least heading up to the World Series, because L.A. has a better record than they do, and I'm going by memory. Is it Milwaukee? Can't remember.

But anyway, they at least have home field advantage until the World Series. And so Mrs. Bunkley and I, well, we were in the house Friday and Sunday. The Boston Red Sox were in town, and Boston plays to be in the playoff hunt as well. And Friday night, it was the bats were quiet for the Rays. It was a long game to sit through. Didn't go to the ballpark Saturday. Went back to the ballpark yesterday, Sunday, and it was it really was a fun afternoon. And of course, the celebration that the last home game for the Rays, the fans that turned out really gave them a wonderful celebration. So October is right around the corner, and that means a playoff baseball. So we're really excited. And boy, what a couple of months it's been for the Rays. I mean, go back a little bit further. We have a new ownership group that I'm very, very optimistic about. We've got some guys there who love the game, some guys that have the financial means to put things together. And now that we're talking about putting together this sports complex, similar to what you see in Atlanta, where the Braves play, and an opportunity to have the hotels, the restaurants, the new retail stores, all of that coming together right there on that footprint across the street from Raymond James Stadium, and of course adjacent to the spring training home of the New York Yankees, that being Steinbrenner Field. So first pitch should be in 2029. They want to get this thing done in 3 months. I absolutely think that is possible. Maybe sometime this week we'll talk about some other major projects that have been built and how quick they were built, not ballparks, but other large projects, steel girders, etc. But 2029 is when we hope that we will be celebrating the first pitch. And as that comes together, the idea that we could have the trains from Tampa International extended on out to that sports complex, and there's talk of extending another train from right there at that intersection with Raymond James Stadium, sending a train up Dale Mabry up into the new Midtown area. And there's always been a dream to have a train to connect from downtown Tampa to Tampa International Airport. And in this particular scenario, it could be a train that goes from downtown Tampa over to Midtown. So a lot of good things, but boy, the new ownership group, and then they were able to get the stadium reworked and passed by both the County Commission and the Tampa City Council, Hillsborough County Commission, Tampa City Council. And now in the same short period of time, they really have quite a ball club, and they put together quite a roster. It's going to be fun to watch the postseason, but so far the Rays have already given us a lot of fun this year, so we appreciate that. Well, on the other side, since I'm commenting on that, well, had a chance to watch the replay of the game with the Buccaneers. And last week, it was their home opener, as I said. Last week, I attributed to a lot of what was going on that none of the starters played at all in preseason. And that's not like all the teams in the NFL, but I think that we saw the fact that they didn't have any real game time, even though they've had skirmishes with a couple of other teams. They've had joint training camps, but they just looked awful rusty. And yesterday, to be honest with you, I don't know what was happening. A couple of times Baker Mayfield was holding his back. I don't know whether there's something going on, but it was noticeable, with one or two exceptions, he was having difficulty throwing the ball down the field and being accurate.
And then we had a couple of drops when he was able to drop it into him. And so I think that rain delay at the end really killed any momentum that Baker had. And when he came out, and it was raining, but Bucks receiver was in the end zone. Baker put it right on the numbers, right on the left side of the end zone. His feet were in bounds, but it was raining and the ball just slipped out. So a disappointing loss. So the Buccaneers are 0-2, and we'll have to see if they can get it together for next week. But to have the opportunity to watch either on TV, I know you have to have cable to be able to watch the Rays. You can have regular digital antenna to watch the Buccaneers, but it's still nice to have a little bit of diversion from our professions and from some of the other must-do activities of life to be able to enjoy a little bit on the sports front. So we're excited about getting started, and so we're going to take a break, reminding you that if you have a family member or a friend, it would be very appreciated if you would recommend our show. We're live from 3 to 5 p.m. from right here in Tampa, Monday through Friday. 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Anybody can listen all around the state, all around the nation, all around the globe. More of the Bill Bunkley Show, The Briefing, coming up in a moment. Don't go away. I'll be right back.

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4: You know, Ronald Reagan believed self-government required something that government could never replace, responsibility in the hands of the people. In his 1981 inaugural address, Reagan warned against the idea that America had become too complicated to be governed by its citizens. Reagan asked, "If no one among us is capable of governing himself, then who among us has the capacity to govern someone else?" For Reagan, limited government was not about having no government. It was about remembering where responsibility begins, with individuals, families, communities, and the people themselves. Because when government assumes every responsibility, citizens gradually surrender their own. Self-government asks more of us than dependence ever will. And freedom requires a people willing to govern themselves before asking government to do it for them.

We're back live from Tampa. I'm Bill Bunkley, and this is the briefing on the Bill Bunkley Show, Salem Radio, Central Florida. Another reminder, our phone lines are open at 877-943-9673. Hey, if you're a pastor tuning in this afternoon and you would still like to join us tomorrow morning beginning at 9 a.m. for our annual Pastors Appreciation Get-Together, boy, there's time for you to register right now this afternoon. And I want to tell you that we're going to be having an opportunity to have some a great expo with some booths that are going to be helpful to your ministry, expose you to some other opportunities. Then we're going to have a great time to gather around the tables, circular tables, for a little fellowship. And we're going to be having a keynote speaker from Dr. Greg Smalley, a vice president of marriage and family formation at Focus on the Family. He's been a regular guest on my show. Looking forward to having Dr. Smalley in town in person tomorrow. And we're also going to be having some of those great grand prizes to give away. So I want to tell you that we've got a few more seats this afternoon. So, Pastor, if you'd like to be a part of this, there is a very modest $5 registration fee. The rest of it is absolutely taken care of. Your lunch is taken care of. The gifts are taken care of by our wonderful sponsors. And so if you'd like to come by, we're going to be at Fort Homer Hesterly Armory on South Howard Avenue. That's Fort Homer Hesterly Armory. It's now the Jewish Community Center. But we're not going to be downtown. We're not going to be on the river. So for everyone, just make sure you remember, because you might be on autopilot heading downtown to downtown Tampa. And that's not going to work. You're going to be a little bit late if you go to downtown first and stop off and then come out to the armory. So I want to give you that web address. If you would like to come, pastors, you can register right now. 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And you can just click on the banner for the Pastor's Appreciation, and you can sign up this afternoon. Well, let's get to the next topic on the briefing this afternoon, and we have to take a look north. And that is, this is a very big week for several of our world leaders. World leaders are either in or they are heading to New York City, even though there's bad weather and we've got flight delays up in that area. I think we've got a problem with the radio at the control tower there in Pennsylvania. But nonetheless, we have world leaders that are coming to the United Nations. And it's going to be a busy few days for President Trump, because not only will he be interacting with some of these world leaders at the United Nations, but a very big summit coming up in just a couple of days, three days, with President Xi of the Communist Party of China. And with AI being all of the talk, all of the conversation, and we'll sort of set that aside for a moment, I think I would like to talk a little bit first about the Iranian situation. Now, the head of the Palestinian Authority, Abbas, who has failed to comply and cooperate with anything having to do with the conflict there in the Palestinian area that's right up against the Israeli border, he has been barred from coming to the United States by President Trump. Now, the UN has made accommodations. You know they would, one way or another. He's going to be addressing the UN by way of a satellite video. And we understand that the president of the Iranian parliament. Now, if there was anyone that was just a little bit not far, far, far off the chart radical, it would be the Iranian president. And we don't know. President Trump, I believe,
And things change so quickly, it's so fluid. President Trump said that he would be willing to meet with the parliamentary leader of Iran, who will be coming to New York, and I'm sure will be addressing the General Assembly. So we're watching that. The conflict between the Vladimir Putin and Russia and Ukraine overnight, I tell you what, Ukraine has really developed and is manufacturing at a brisk pace really advanced drones. Long-distance drones, drones that are very accurate, drones that carry armaments. And I think they were about, they hit an oil refinery only about 14 kilometers from, I believe it's Putin's residence in Russia. I mean, blew that thing up, and the smoke and the plume was just amazing. And so the battle goes on between Ukraine and Russia. I know that Zelensky has said, the leader of Ukraine, that he is hoping and looking forward to having an opportunity to meet with President Trump. And so all this is unfolding. Who knows if we'll have another development in the Canadian deal. But now I want to go a little bit further and go back, and I want to drill down on what's happening in Iran. Now, our Treasury Secretary Bessette has said that they are taking further steps to absolutely cut off the entire economy of the terrorist Republican Guard government in the Ukraine. And anyone who is buying or selling with Iran, anybody who is receiving any kind of Iranian oil shipment, anyone that's doing business with Iran, we have threatened to put huge tariffs on that country or to suspend trading with those countries at all. I can't recall, nor do I think there's been a time in history where one government has been able to attempt to do this in such a massive and comprehensive way. So we're going to see how this unfolds, and I'm sure President Trump is going to use every opportunity with his meetings. And you know, this is the most transparent president, at least in my lifetime, and I think in the history of the United States of America, given his availability. He talks about whatever the press wants to talk about, what they want to ask him about, and with the mass communications, the instant mass communications we have right now, it's pretty interesting. But as far as Iran, Trump said that he's weighing now three options on Iran. Option number one is the military action to blow the entire nation up, to quote the president. And I think it's no coincidence that he has laid these three possibilities out prior to this gathering of world leaders in New York, as well as his meeting with the Chinese Communist government of China. United States is locked and loaded. And I believe if the United States were to do a very major attack, I think Israel would be hitting targets as well. The president said that he's in the deciding mode. Number one, wiping Iran out. Number two, which I just talked about with this economic, stepping up the economic chokehold, letting Iran rot economically. Or he said, making a deal. In his words, quote, "My question is, if and when do I blow up the entire nation?
So we'll keep a close eye on that. Phone lines are open. If you have a question or comment, 877-943-9673. This is The Briefing. I'm Bill Bunkley. We'll be right back.

0: With SRN News, I'm Bob Agnew in Washington. 12 states and Hollywood writers challenging Paramount's buyout of Warner Brothers have agreed to settle their lawsuits against the mega merger. Today's announcement effectively paves the way now for the $81 billion deal to cross the finish line. Some new commitments will be part of it. The blockbuster deal brings together two of Hollywood's oldest studios, key TV networks like CBS and CNN, and streaming platforms. Critics say it's going to reduce competition in the industry and eventually be more expensive for TV viewers. A Venezuelan man shot by federal immigration officers in Texas is being held at a detention center after being released from a hospital with a bullet still lodged in his back. It's been a booming session on Wall Street. Right now, the Dow is up by 397 points, the NASDAQ up over 600, the S&P 500 up 121. This is SRN News.
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8: This afternoon, expect a mix of clouds and sunshine along with a thunderstorm reaching a high of 89. Tonight, there will be a passing shower early, then partly cloudy skies with a low of 74. Tomorrow will bring mostly cloudy conditions with a strong thunderstorm in the afternoon, potentially causing ponding on roads and a high of 89. That's your AccuWeather forecast. I'm meteorologist Joe Lundberg for AM 860. The Answer. God.

Welcome back. I'm Bill Bunkley, and this is the briefing on Salem Radio, live from Tampa. Again, our phone lines are open at 877-943-9673. Well, never a dull moment at the White House. If you heard over the weekend, President Trump has banned three news organizations. CNN, MS Now, and Politico have sued the White House because they are persona non grata at 1600 Pennsylvania Avenue. They're barred from covering the White House, and now they are suing the White House collectively for being banned. CNN, MS Now, and Politico says it is a selective ban, an illegal action, and a blatant violation of the First Amendment. Newsmax is reporting the extraordinary ban of the three news outlets' reporters, which began over the weekend, represented a clear escalation of Trump's long-running efforts in the courts and through administrative action to restrict news coverage he finds objectionable, or in his words, fake news. Now, there's something I want to point out, and that is, if my memory serves me correct, there was some saber rattling by CNN back during the Biden administration. And CNN didn't like the angle of the news reporting of Fox News. And the idea of banning Fox News from the White House apparently was floated maybe as a trial balloon. There were some discussions. Now, it never, ever came to pass. But I thought it would be interesting as you absorb this story to understand that isn't everything in life about, unfortunately, everything in life in this world is about self-interest. Every action you see a lot of people taking, you've just got to just stipulate that most of it will be for themselves. And then we get some folks that are just real character builders. And they just always want to look and do the right thing. But if you think you're going to find that in the world of politics, let me relieve you of the stress of that, because it's not going to happen. And if you think you're going to find that in the realm of news media, you can also forget that. In the news media, regardless of what type of media it is, getting the scoop and getting the exclusive, that's what these organizations live for. That's what the journalists live for. And right now, CNN, MS Now, and Politico are covering the White House by way of other news sources. Of course, they'll come together and they'll make sure that these news organizations are going to have the opportunity to get the news secondhand. But I would say that the only question is, how long will it take for a federal judge to say, nope, President Trump, you can't do that? And it certainly is a First Amendment issue. And the freedom of the press, even though oftentimes we don't appreciate their reporting, and oftentimes they're less than stellar in their accuracy, and especially news reporting right down the line with the facts so you can form your own opinion today,
It's hard to find a story that's pure journalism unless it's, you know, the lost dog that was found, you know, halfway around the country. And even then, you could probably have some bias from the PETA worldview. But I have to say that I think that they have a good argument that the president really doesn't have this ability, but it gives you another lesson to look at. You can take an action. Even, and I'm not saying President Trump or his staff or his lawyers are of this opinion. So let me make that clear. But, you know, if one has the wherewithal, they can take a step to do whatever they want to do, knowing that in the end result, a court's going to probably step in and say, well, you can't do that. But in the meantime, it's kind of like a slap in the face, you know? In the meantime, there's a few days in here where CNN, MSNBC Now, and Politico are not going to have access. And again, the president says it's fake news. Now, it is so, as I watch the reporting on this, and most of us who are conservatives, even though we're conservatives, I think if you had five Republicans, five Democrats on a panel, and they were being honest, I think everyone would say, because it's just well known that all news is usually slanted to the left, with the exception at times of Fox News. So the question is, how long will this take? Then the judge will rule. Then President Trump will appeal. And then it'll go to appellate, and then they'll try and have the case taken up with expediency because of the nature of the case, saying that their First Amendment rights are being violated, the people are not being informed, blah, blah, blah, blah, blah, blah. And so they'll try and fast track it back and forth. But it's not going to change anything. The president has been lashing out at individual reporters for as long as I can remember. If he recognizes someone for a question, and if he doesn't know who they're working for, when he asks them who they're working for, if they're on the blacklist, if you will, he'll take a shot at it. But nonetheless, I think that the president will probably come up a little bit short. One of those things I would tell everyone when you get into running for public office, if you're going to be a public personality talking or being elected where there are issues involved, you're going to have people who will attack you. Some will attack you with integrity. Most will attack you without any integrity or not much. Because you know the old adage, when you're writing a story, if you write a story that, you know, Bill Bunkley was arrested for a hoard of a weapons cache. And let's say that I had a storage unit. It was actually the storage unit next to the one that I had. I mean, they'll put something in a big story, but when they find out that they made an error, they may put a little box in the back of the newspaper or maybe a quick sentence or two on a broadcast. But normally, they just keep moving forward.
So we'll see how long it takes to do this. Remember last year, President Trump barred AP reporters from the Oval Office, Air Force One, and other events because the Associated Press did not do a story on changing the name of the Gulf of Mexico to the Gulf of America. So it goes back and forth. But again, this week is going to be a pivotal week that we're going to be keeping an eye on. And now let's get to the AI question.

0: President Trump today, or in the last couple of days, is now talking about appointing an AI czar. Appointing someone to look over this. It really is like an arms race between China and between ourselves. And President Trump has made it clear that he is moving full speed ahead. And what I hear the reaction from Chinese leadership is they are not planning to curtail any of their AI development because they say they need to develop this further so they can see for themselves what potential problems the U.S. is talking about. Now, that is a very clever and a convenient response. So, the president is announcing this new AI force and is going to appoint an artificial intelligence czar. And he's doing that as a counter to the fact that having any kind of a timeout, as far as I can tell with the president, is not on his agenda whatsoever. In fact, he's been posting on his Truth Social, according to Fox News, that the administration would indeed resist efforts to restrict the rapidly developing technology. And he believes he can address it with the existing criminal and civil justice systems to address any wrongdoing. Now, this is the quote I want you to focus on. President Trump. Quote, "We will not in any way hinder or stifle the growth of this incredible industry. Rather," Trump said, "we will cherish it, help it, watch over it as it grows." Trump said the government would be looking for any type of criminal activity. And therefore, he said again in a quote, "For this purpose, I am forming the AI Force, much like I did Space Force, which has been a tremendous success in my first term. To that end, I will be announcing in the near future the AI Czar." And then he went on to say, "Only high Q," vintage President Trump, "only high IQ individuals need to apply." Now, much like when he rolls out these ideas, much like all the other ideas, there's never much in terms of detail at the point that he rolls it out. But those that he's serious about, the details and the structure will be forthcoming. He also didn't talk about any suspects, any candidates, if you will, with that high IQ to serve as the first AI czar. Now, the House has gone home. Senate be going home. You know, they worked hard for a couple days. Man, they came off that summer vacation, came in, worked real hard, and oh, that's right. They're gone again. Because now they have to go campaigning. I believe some people run for Congress because of the benefits. You know, once you are elected to Congress, you get lifetime health coverage. and I understand it's the best health coverage in the nation. Then you get, you get your salary. Then you get your federal pension, and you get yourself set up for life. And I think some people who have the skills, the oratory, have the means to kind of do this, I think some of them do that for the benefits. It was interesting because over the weekend, Kayleigh McEnany with Fox News had a live interview with John Morgan of Morgan & Morgan. And you know, John has moved away from the Democrat Party. Now, he certainly is not moving toward the Republican Party, but he's moving, he's talked about a lot of things. But this guy is like a gazillionaire, so whatever he really decides he wants to take on and take a shot at, he has the financial resources to do that, no doubt. He would like to have another party. But he said some very disparaging things. I won't quote him directly about the fact that most of the people in the House and the Senate, I think he meant the House, I'm not sure which, but he talked about how, what was the quote, 80 or 90% of them are really in over their heads. They don't know enough to govern in all these decisions. And that was a pretty interesting observation on his part. And right now, as the polls apparently maybe have tightening up, and I don't put any real weight on the polls except when we're having all these. If the polls are inaccurate, it could be that some would say the left-wing media and some polling organizations are trying to make it look like it's close, so those on the left can get out the vote for Democrat candidates. I say the fact that it looks close, Republican side, this thing, if you ever thought it was going to be in the bag, I wouldn't say it's in the bag, though Republicans could win by large margins. What it means that you got to get ready to vote and try to talk to all your friends and family about voting. Going to take a break. Could the independent voters change American history and voting? We'll be right back.
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7: You know, Ronald Reagan believed self-government required something that government could never replace, responsibility in the hands of the people. In his 1981 inaugural address, Reagan warned against the idea that America had become too complicated to be governed by its citizens. Reagan asked, "If no one among us is capable of governing himself, then who among us has the capacity to govern someone else?" For Reagan, limited government was not about having no government. It was about remembering where responsibility begins, with individuals, families, communities, and the people themselves. Because when government assumes every responsibility, citizens gradually surrender their own. Self-government asks more of us than dependence ever will. And freedom requires a people willing to govern themselves before asking government to do it for them.

0: Missing. We're back. Bill Bunkley here live from Tampa, wrapping up hour number one in just a few moments. Top of the hour, could we see a day when independent voters represent a large enough block that they could alter the two-party system of dominance of both the Democrats and the Republicans? Is there enough disgust on both sides of the aisle for that to happen? Former Senator Joe Manchin weighed in on that today in a Washington Post opinion. We'll talk about that top of the hour. But I don't know if you've heard yet, David Jolly, the Democrat nominee for Florida governor, said Sunday, maybe he's pulling a page out of the playbook of Republican nominee Byron Donalds, who said he would not debate any of his other contenders for the Republican nomination, and there were no full Republican debates. Well, David Jolly said, I'm not going to debate Byron Donalds before the November 3rd election. Now, that is so interesting, and we're not going to unpack that today, but I want to just give you a little context. If he does not debate, this will be the first race for governor in more than 50 years without a televised debate. And I'm going to let this sort of percolate for a few days, three days, as I'm trying to mull over. Obviously, I think David Jolly can debate. But has he gone too far to the Democrat Socialist of America? Have they got too much on him to where he knows that if he does a televised debate and these sound bites of a debate of him possibly defending himself? I don't know. As one on the conservative side of the aisle, that's the questions that I have, but pretty amazing that he made an announcement yesterday that he's not going to debate. What he said yesterday, I think on the NFL Today of all places, wherever it was, Jolly said, quote, it is clear, given the tenor of the current campaign environment, including Byron's repeated lies and bad faith, that debates this cycle would not create constructive, honest conversation and only further stoke division, animosity, and bad will. That's not something I wish to do for our state. Donald said that somehow he said a couple days ago that he had accepted three different debates. Did that with news reporters before the Jolly campaign said, no, we're not debating. I find it interesting. If you've got a thought on this, give me a call. Top of the hour. Our phone lines are open at 877-943-9673. You know, independents have a pretty growing, respectable number in Florida. Could it be one day in Florida, but one day across the nation, that maybe a third party won't take hold like John Morgan wants to do, but could people resign as Republicans and Democrats to run as independents, and could that number be so large in the future to dictate an election? That's coming up next on The Briefing. I'm Bill Bunkley. Be right back.
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2: With SRN News, I'm Bob Agnew in Washington. The Trump administration is charging a group of illegal aliens with fraudulent voting, amongst other things.
3: With 6 weeks remaining until Americans head to vote in the midterm elections, the Justice Department charging 16 people in multiple states with election-related crimes, including illegal aliens allegedly casting ballots in federal elections back in 2022 and 2024. The DOJ saying on its X page, if you are not allowed to vote in our elections, you shouldn't. And if you do, that's a crime. This isn't a partisan issue. Explanation point. Laura Winters reporting.
2: Vice President J.D. Vance on the campaign trail, touting Republican accomplishments during the second Trump administration at a campaign stop in North Carolina.
4: We took on Big Pharma, and drug prices are falling faster than they have fallen in 60 years. We banned Wall Street from buying up all of America's homes. And despite the efforts of congressional Democrats like Don Davis, we have delivered no taxes on tips, no taxes on overtime, and no taxes on Social Security.
2: And Vice President J.D. Vance is speaking at the Koori Convention Center to campaign on behalf of Republican Senate nominee Michael Whatley. Japan is in the throes of some very wicked and potentially fatal and very dangerous weather.
5: We've had pretty bad weather the past week, but it seems like today is the worst of it. We're getting really the brunt of the heavy rain. Tokyo Metropolitan Police, from the morning, they've been sending alerts together with the local government, issuing evacuation orders for certain wards within Tokyo. There are people being evacuated to elementary schools and middle schools. There are some rivers that run through Tokyo, including Meguro River. And so they want people to make sure that they are safe.
2: And that is the BBC's Kurumi Mori reporting on that weather from Tokyo. This is SRN News.
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13: This afternoon, expect a mix of clouds and sun with a chance of a thunderstorm reaching a high of 89. Tonight, there may be a passing shower early, then becoming partly cloudy with a low of 74. Tomorrow will bring mostly cloudy skies with a heavy thunderstorm possible in the afternoon with a high of 89. Tomorrow night,

0: Here on the Consumer Quarterback Show, we're powered by the Platinum MVP team at Keller Williams Realty. We talk a lot about the local economy, things happening in the marketplace, and also, of course, just about 40 days away now, 40 plus days, we've got Amendment 3 on the ballot. This is your chance to reduce your property taxes on your primary residence. It's a big deal. It's a big deal. And the politicians and some of the, you know, the lifelong politicians that live off the big government are pushing, using your tax dollars, are pushing you to vote no. They're organizing, they're putting together PACs, they're filing lawsuits. But the League of Cities, for example, they're fighting against us being able to vote yes to reduce our property taxes. So we're going to jump into that. We'll continue to talk about that over these next 40 days. It's the biggest issue in the state of Florida right now. Maybe outside of data centers too. Data centers is probably right up there as well. But we've got Louis Calixto back in studio with us as well. Heating and Air Paramedics of West Pasco. We have the office manager as well, Catherine, in studio with us. We also are going to talk with Jenny Restrepo of Insured Title Agency. We're going to discuss, you know, title fraud, such a big thing happening throughout the country. We want to make sure you protect yourself, protect your family, protect your equity in your home. By taking some real simple measures. There's a free property fraud alert you can sign up for online as well. Some interesting stories in the news. LSU and Ole Miss, of course, the showdown's intensifying. They served a lawsuit on one of the Tigers' star players. So we'll dive into that a little bit. 1 year anniversary of Charlie Kirk as well. His family takes first steps to filing a lawsuit against the university for a lack of proper security. So we could jump into that as well here on the Consumer Quarterback Show. We always feature our listings on air. I've got 21 acres in Brooksville. I want to tell you about 8279 Sunshine Grove Road. Attention builders, developers, 21 acres here. 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But it's multiple outbuildings, barns, detached garage, additional utility storage structures. Perfect for that family compound or a business. You know, there's corner lots there. You got high traffic density coming through there in Brooksville. Great opportunity to buy real estate on Sunshine Grove Road in Brooksville. We've got about a dozen other vacant land parcels as well. I just listed two other parcels of land yesterday, 10 acres in Land O'Lakes. Got a corner location right there in Land O'Lakes, right on 41 as well. That's going to be hitting the market soon. Pocket listing coming up on Del Mabry, 8 to 10 acres on Del Mabry. Lots of land available from the Platinum MVP team at Keller Williams Realty. Let's take a look at the other land parcels as well. Let's look at the one that we have in Hudson on Boatyard, 6374 Boatyard. 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All right, Louis Calixto back in studio with us, heating and air. That's your game. What's new out there?
1: All right, so summer is almost gone. So we would like to talk about like getting maintenance and getting ready for the winter time.
0: Okay.
1: So even when here in Florida, we don't use the heater too much, right? So we should do technically like a maintenance on the winter and on the summer. So we are here to promote a new promotion that we have $19.99, less than $20 that you can spend it everywhere, just to get a winter maintenance on the AC.
0: That's a good idea.
1: That's really important. Yes,
0: I love it. And you have special guests with you today. Yes. Introduce Catherine for us.
1: I brought my office manager today. So

0: Hello.
1: She's been promoting a lot, like the maintenance as well to the community.
2: Awesome.
1: Right.
0: A lot of phone calls I've made just to promote this 1999 tune-up,
1: Right.
0: and we're definitely trying to fixate on the winter maintenance, because you do not think typically in Florida we never use that heat. We never do. It's warm. You step outside, you defrost.
2: Yeah, exactly.
0: So it's not normal for us to have that, concerned when it comes to a furnace tune-up. But throughout the year, we use the AC unit nonstop. So it does need to be addressed. It does need to be maintenance and service just to make sure it is functioning normally for that time when, wow, we do need some heat. It's rare, but we still need it.
2: That's right.
1: I
2: love
1: one
2: that
1: for the
2: first
1: week.
2: cool. I know, right? I'd love that first little cool front, cold front, and then open the windows, let it kind of air out the home, bring in that fresh air. Because indoor air quality is a big deal, Lewis.
1: So especially when we are under 50 degrees, I mean, that's when we actually start using here the, like the actual heater. And then we get a lot of calls, like people concerning with like burning smells, stuff like that. It's because you have been accumulating a lot of dust on the heater during the year, and then now all that dust is kind of burning when you turn it on the heater because it has never been cleaned, basically.
2: It's your own
1: So,
2: special potpourri.
0: yeah,
2: You
0: but
2: gotta burn off
0: especially
2: that
0: when you
2: potpourri.
0: have, yeah, that for children running around, you wouldn't believe the amount that it just builds up, builds up.
2: Exactly. In Florida, I mean, there's a lot of that. And in your industry too, we'd love to talk about the trades because so many times you grow up, growing up like in the 90s coming up, it's just like the 4-year degree, the whole, get your bachelor's, where are you going to college? But there's so many more opportunities. Mike Rowe Foundation does a great job of promoting scholarship opportunities for young men and women. And now Walmart's getting in the game. Walmart training employees for job trades, for trades jobs. And a lot of it, looking at the story here and reading the story, it talked about how, these are huge facilities. So they are taking their baggers, their cart fetchers, or whatever you call those guys that go out and get the carts. They're taking those guys and gals and putting them in a training program. And I think it was around 11 or 12 weeks, something like that. And then they are now learning plumbing, electrical, HVAC at their job. And then they say, hey, look, we'd love to have the loyalty if they could stay here. We train them. We hopefully they'll have a little loyalty and stay with us. And but they're free to go as well. So it's kind of a free market thing. But yeah, it's pretty interesting. They're training their employees for the trades jobs. I love
1: That's
2: it.
1: great.
2: Yeah, it's a big deal. And when you look at the demand for that, there's a couple of statistics where you look at the college earner versus the trades are now trades are out earning college grads in a lot of cases, and for the majority of the cases, I believe. And there's something like 600,000 jobs posted relating to trades. So the plumbing, the electrical, the HVAC, even if you get into carpentry, welding, and I think of data centers specifically for that, because there's a big arms race now with China and the United States. Of course, President Trump's very pro data centers and innovation and business. But I love this idea of corporate America coming together, and they're not the only ones. Walmart is not the only ones doing that. Yeah, here's the graphic I was talking about. Portion of trade workers out earning those with bachelor's degrees. So back in 2016, it was only 30%, but now it's 47%. Some would argue that number's a little bit low. It actually might be higher. But yeah, I mean, you've done pretty good in the trades yourself, right?
1: So
2: How many
0: from
2: years
0: experience.
2: you've
0: So
2: been
1: I've
2: working?
1: been doing it for 14 years actually, just working for multiple companies. So I know how,
2: That's the American
1: so
2: dream. You work, you learn a trade, you grow, and then you
1: and
2: start
1: then you
2: your own
1: start your
2: business.
1: own business.
2: There you
1: Just
2: go.
0: from
1: I love
0: experience, get your name out there.
2: Yeah.
0: People will come back.
2: Yeah, exactly. Have you noticed with the plan you have where you're doing the maintenance plan, are you retaining a lot of those folks too? They're coming back, they're calling you for service work, they're becoming a client of yours, right?
1: Yeah, actually, the membership is more like to keep the customer going, to be honest. Yeah, they calling us especially because we are a 24/7 company. So majority of the companies are advertised out there 24/7. They stop as answering the phone at 8 to 10 p.m. And then we actually go. I mean, we run a lot of calls midnight, And then we get a lot of those customers that says, I already called like five different companies and nobody answered the phone or nobody could come. You
2: Yeah.
1: know, and we actually go
2: I love that.
1: nighttime. Yeah, midnight,
2: Love that.
1: 24/7.
2: You're hungry. I like
1: Yeah.
2: that. You're hungry. You want the business. You're willing to serve
0: 24/7
2: the client.
0: service without the cost.
2: There you go.
0: Yes.
2: Without
0: No
2: the extra
0: additional
2: charge.
0: hidden fees.
2: Yeah,
0: Yeah.
2: Lewis came to my house and I had
1: Right.
2: an issue with one of my children's upstairs bedroom. And Lewis came out on a Sunday and first class service, first class organization did a great job, great follow-up, and it's still working. So
1: Yeah.
2: and that was
1: And
2: a couple
1: something
2: months
1: else
2: ago.
1: I noticed, I mean, people don't want to talk to a machine when they call.
2: Right.
1: And my other big companies, they have an AI answering the phone. So we pay extra to have real people
0: Yeah,
1: to
0: we're
1: answer the phone
0: here.
1: and talk
0: We're
1: to you.
0: real.
2: There you
1: Real
2: go.
1: humans. So,
2: Yeah.
1: yeah.
0: We are
2: Well,
0: not
2: that's a big point.
1: robots. Yep.
2: That's a big point,
1: It is.
2: Catherine. Some other companies are having these automations and then
1: Yep.
2: press one for this, two for that.
1: Yep.
2: Our business hours are this or that. Like, I don't want to know your business hours. I just want to talk to somebody.
1: Right.
2: You
1: Yep.
2: know?
0: Yeah.
2: Yeah. That's
1: That's a
2: that's the
1: reality.
2: thing. How can people connect with you? What's the website?
1: I mean, the website would be heating and air paramedics /.com/West Pasco. We are a franchisee, so we have multiple locations. So make sure you click on the West Pasco one. That's our location here in Florida. It's actually the only one here in Florida. That's us. Yeah, I mean, also we have a Google profile with phone number and everything. So we are a 5-star company. Everything is 5-star reviews and stuff. So.
2: 5-star rated. I
1: Yeah.
2: like it. Here's an interesting story too. This one's been in the news for a while, but it took a new twist. The LSU Ole Miss rivalry took a dramatic turn. So you've got two football teams. You got this NIL program where it's name, image, likeness. So college kids can get paid. You know, that's been a change that's happened over the last few years. But now that you know what happens is they'll leave and follow the coach. So just like in USF. Golish left and went to another school, and you had all the quarterback leave with them, and a lot of the athletes will go with the coach. So it's like, wow, I got recruited by this guy, but now he's leaving. So can I go with him? Yes, you can now. But this is kind of interesting because they serve papers. LSU Ole Miss showdown is intensifying. The Tiger Star got served with a lawsuit, and it's essentially saying like, hey, you left Ole Miss, you went to LSU, you followed your coach. But you signed a contract. You signed a legally binding contract with us, and the numbers are not small. It's close to $1 million. So right here, you've got 400,000. Okay, so the Rebels are seeking close to $1 million in penalties, $550,000 from Umanmielen. I probably got that wrong, but it's 4,000 from Harper, plus attorney's fees and costs, and a breach of contract complaint. So this is heating up, man. These athletes are moving around. You know, they're filing lawsuits now, and. It's a big matchup there, LSU and Ole Miss in the SEC. So that'll be interesting to see, kind of how all that plays out. But I know a lot of the coaches are frustrated with that too. But yeah, LSU players, it's pretty wild. And then you get into the penalties, how that's going to play out. And the strategy, according to reports, is that their main goal is to force LSU to account for the $950,000, almost $1 million under its own team revenue sharing cap, rather than directly targeting the player's personal finances. So that'll be interesting to see how that plays out. Let's take a quick break and we'll talk more with Lewis and Catherine here in studio from Heating and Air Paramedics of West Pasco here on the Consumer Quarterback Show. 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
2: 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And we want to feature a couple of listings. I want to get into this state's banning. There's about eight states now that have banned or enacted minor social media bans despite court fights. So I want to get into that and have that conversation a little bit later on as well. We've got a couple of new listings. This one's a newer listings in Webster. It's 35314 Gothel Street, Webster, Florida. 35314. No, you don't have that one, Dave. 4925 North U.S. Highway 441, Ocala. Is Doug's on our team. Doug Bard, he does a great job up here. This is a beautiful property. 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Just under 1,000 square feet, quarter acre lot. 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All right, Louis Calixto, final thought, man. You've got your membership, $189 a year. It's yes. a heck of a bargain to get a good deal for that.
1: Yep. So basically, for first time customers, give us a call. You get for less than $20, you're going to get a maintenance done on the AC. So that way you're ready for the winter. And then if you like the service, you can join our membership. So we can start coming out in 6 months, one for the winter, one for the summer, just to make sure everything is running properly. A lot of issues that we know happens on the winter is that sometimes the unit outside gets full of ice, especially when it's below 50s and 40s.
2: Right.
1: And the unit is not doing a proper defrost. And then the unit is actually going to stop heating the house and it's going to start cooling. Also, I mean, that's a season for like frogs and lizards and stuff to look for heat. And they will go behind the computers of the unit, behind the capacitors, and then that can actually damage your unit as well. So one of the biggest issues also we have coming on the summer from the winter is that on the winter, the unit stops draining and all this slime gets like dry, burn inside the pipe,
0: like a bugger.
1: and create like kind of a calcium. Boy. And that's where you're going on the summer and then start getting like drain clogs, right? Okay. So because it hasn't been draining for a while.
2: Yeah.
1: So that's why we recommend to get the maintenance on the summer summer and the winter as well.
2: Yeah.
1: Basically.
2: Yeah, that's great. Yeah, I love it. I love it. And if you got two units, you got to do it twice. You got to get it done on both units.
1: Yep. Same thing.
2: Some of the bigger homes have to.
1: Even on a mini splits, you know?
2: Yeah.
1: Same deal.
2: Yep. Catherine, back to you. A final thought. What are some of the misnomers that people have about the HVAC business?
0: Yeah, just keeping up with your maintenance does encourage your electric bill to kind of inch on down. You're able to save energy. Definitely keep up with changing your filter, your air filter as well. That helps keep it a little bit less for doing the maintenance, but it's still recommended every 6 months, try to get a tune up just to make sure everything is working properly and functioning and you don't have that scare and ultimately a more expensive repair. Just keep up the maintenance. It pays off. It definitely does. And the membership that we're promoting, it is competitive, especially with our competitors. I'm telling you right now, we are definitely out to save you money and to help the customers save money.
2: Yeah, I love it. Commercial as well, Lewis?
1: Commercial as well.
2: You'll do some commercial work?
1: Yes, yes. So we do commercial, we do residential. And especially, I mean, like she said, I mean, the filter is very important in the winter time to replace it every 30 days.
2: Yeah.
1: Because, I mean, if that filter gets clogged, the unit is going to get all heated.
2: Yeah.
1: Right. And then it's going to stop heating as well.
2: Yeah.
1: And it usually happens at nighttime when it's really cold.
2: Yeah.
1: You know, I mean, the unit is going to stop heating the house. And then that's where you have to spend the money on calling somebody to get it fixed.
2: Basically. Right on. Yeah, that's what you want to do. You want to make sure you have all these, you know, phone numbers saved in your phone because at some point you're going to need it. You may not be expecting it.
1: Right.
2: And that's what we've done with the show. 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You can see all of our links to our expert there as well. Expert contributors and heating and air paramedics of West Pasco, and you can go on there and reach out to Lewis directly as well on his site and sign up for that program. We highly recommend it. And thanks for coming in. Appreciate you guys.
1: Thank you
0: for having us.
2: My pleasure.
1: All right.
2: So we'll talk about this 8-state ban. There's 8 states now that have banned social media access for minors. We also have Jenny Restrepo joining us from Insured Title Agency. Insured Title Agency, a longtime friend of the show. And we'll talk a little bit about title fraud. It's such a big thing happening now. They can, you know, literally these crooks can steal equity from your home simply by filing some documents and registering, filing satisfactions of mortgages and things like that. So it's pretty wild. Quick break, right back.
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9: With SRN News, I'm Bob Agnew in Washington. The Government Accountability Office says federal agencies spent $6.7 billion on paid leave for workers who left under the Trump administration's deferred resignation program. Moving forward, that should save about $20 billion a year in lower salaries now. Three news organizations whose journalists were banned from the White House last week are suing President Trump and three top advisors, calling the abrupt lockout a direct assault on the First Amendment. Politico, CNN, and MS Now said in a joint statement they are bringing the federal lawsuit in a bid to immediately restore their access. President Trump accuses those major networks of what he calls fake news and bias in their coverage. A tiny wild cat hidden away in the cloud forest of Bolivia has become an unlikely tourist attraction, drawing a stream of new visitors hoping for a glimpse of the new animal. More of these stories at srbnews.com.
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15: You know, Ronald Reagan believed self-government required something that government could never replace, responsibility in the hands of the people. In his 1981 inaugural address, Reagan warned against the idea that America had become too complicated to be governed by its citizens. Reagan asked, "If no one among us is capable of governing himself, then who among us has the capacity to govern someone else?" For Reagan, limited government was not about having no government. It was about remembering where responsibility begins, with individuals, families, communities, and the people themselves. Because when government assumes every responsibility, citizens gradually surrender their own. Self-government asks more of us than dependence ever will. And freedom requires a people willing to govern themselves before asking government to do it for them.
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18: This afternoon, expect a mix of clouds and sunshine along with a chance of a thunderstorm reaching a high of 89. Tonight, there might be a passing shower early on, then partly cloudy skies with a low of 74. Tomorrow will be mostly cloudy with a heavy thunderstorm possible in the afternoon. Keep an eye out for ponding on streets and highways as temperatures will reach a high of 89. That's your AccuWeather forecast. I'm meteorologist Joe Lundberg for AM 860, The Answer.
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2: 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We're going to talk with Jenny Restrepo here in just a moment, Insured Title Agency. A longtime friend of the show. We're going to kind of break down some of the myths here and dispel some of the myths around short sales versus foreclosures. What is an auction look like when it comes to your real estate? Also, title fraud is on the rise. So we'll kind of give you some insights on that as well here on the Consumer Quarterback Show. 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Only in America, dreaming in red, white, and blue. All right, Jenny Restrepo joining us on the Consumer Quarterback Show. Jenny, did you see the latest stats from the National Association of Realtors? It was kind of interesting because you have 80% of the realtors. Now, this is through August 26th. So January 1 to August of 2026, the 80% of the realtors in America, this is nationwide, over a million agents have closed zero deals. And if you're watching our TV show, you can see the actual numbers break out here. And if you take the next 11%, the average, now you've got 90% of realtors closing less than four deals this year. Pretty wild. And if you close above 20 deals, that puts you in the top 1% nationwide. Pretty wild, isn't it?
16: I think it's pretty wild, but I think that's kind of where it's been, is that a lot of people are real estate agents and have their real estate licenses, but they haven't really made it their profession. They're not dedicated to it, working their businesses every single day, like the Platinum MVP team.
2: Right. Yeah, exactly. And no hate on any of that, but I get it when you're part-time and you do one or two deals maybe for family, or you're a kid's soccer coach and you get a deal here or there from one of the kids you coach. I get it. But when you're a consumer and you're thinking about putting on your $700,000-$800,000 home, $500,000 home, you got to really think also about what percent of the asking price should I expect? And our office has a 98% list price to sell price ratio. The average MLS agent is 92%. So we're dominating in those areas. So that's the key consideration. And let's talk about the topic that you had. I like that. So short sales, foreclosures, auctions, a lot of people get confused between the difference. How do you want to break that down?
16: Well, there's the traditional way of buying a house, which is that the seller owns the property, they list the property, your buyer's representative suggests that you go tour it and you buy it. But then because information is so abundant, you can see all these different things on the internet, on the website, you may see other properties that say it's in foreclosure, pre-foreclosure, a short sale, I could buy this at auction, and the deals seem enticing. But if you don't understand the nuance of what that means from an ownership perspective, a purchasing perspective, and a title perspective, you could get yourself in a little bit too deep. So the number one thing to be aware of when you're dealing with a foreclosure or a short sale or an auction is that you may or may not be dealing with the actual owner. Now, if a property is in foreclosure, that means that the current owner owes money either to the bank that they have a mortgage with, the homeowners association, or they haven't paid their property taxes. Those are a couple of reasons. And so one of those parties that is owed money has filed a foreclosure action, which we call Liz Pendens. And so what that means is now this property is in foreclosure, but it hasn't been foreclosed on. So up until the day that the foreclosure matter is resolved in court, the current owner does have the right and the ability to sell the property to a new owner and potentially close out all of their debts. So it is possible for you as a buyer to buy a property that's in foreclosure. And as long as you go through a reputable title company like Insured Title Agency and hopefully use a buyer's representative from the Platinum MVP team, then you can buy this property. And then you as buyer are inheriting a new property free and clear of any of the debts and the liens owed by the seller. Given that the seller is able to sell and profit enough to pay off their debt. So that would be purchasing a property that's in foreclosure. Now, what if that seller owes more than they are going to make in profit from the sale of the property? Well, that's when you have a short sale.
2: Right. Yeah. So a short sale, you're not able to pay the bank fully what's owed. So it's a situation where, you know, and there's a limited amount of those that activity right now. Back in the heyday, you know, when you looked at the 07, 08 meltdown, you had, of course, a lot more short sales. You had a lot of unscrupulous contractors and even mortgage brokers at the time. They were peddling these loan modification type scenarios where they would say, you know, they get an attorney to back them too. And they'd say, oh, well, just pay us the same equivalent to your mortgage or maybe a little bit less. And then they would say they're claimed that they're negotiating with the bank. What a shady time in American residential real estate back then. Do you remember those little schemes?
16: Yes, Insured Title Agency was in business and operating during those times and doing the best to serve the community. And unfortunately, there are still some of those instances where you have investors that are allegedly making a cash offer on your property, but they're not proving that they even have the money. They're putting a lot of little details into the contract that really favor them and do not favor you as the owner. And so, you know, keep in mind, if you have been served, this is something that I guess is a myth. If you've been served a foreclosure action, so you've been served Liz Pendens, that does not mean that you have to just walk away from the property and now you no longer own it. You still own it. There's still time. So if you're facing foreclosure, or if you're now, your situation has changed and you're having trouble affording and paying your mortgage, if the property has equity, you have every single right to sell the property and get that equity, pay off whatever you owe to the mortgage company, and then whatever you have above and beyond that is your money to use to maybe rent something for the time being or move on to a different situation, maybe buy something that's a little bit less expensive. So I think a lot of people feel like once you're served with that foreclosure action, it's over. Honestly, it's just the beginning. So if anyone listening to the show is in that situation, either you've received the Liz Pendens, you've received some letters from the bank, you're having trouble paying your mortgage, I highly encourage you call the show, because someone from Brandon's team can kind of walk through what is your situation and then how can we get you set up for success. They can run a comparative market analysis and see, do you have equity in the property? If you do, don't walk away from that. It is your money. It's your investment that you've made. And just because your situation has now changed doesn't mean that you should lose everything that you've already built.
2: Right. Yeah. You want to make sure. So reach out to the show. We'd love to help you kind of walk through these different scenarios that come into your life. And, you know, you have questions, and I really appreciate the calls. We had several calls this last week as well. People reaching out had questions. One of them had a roofing issue. We put them in touch with Logan Briggs. We got folks reaching out about mortgage advice, real estate, wanting referrals to attorneys. 813-917-1894. Reach out to the show hotline, 813-917-1894. And of course, Jenny Restrepo on the phone with me right now. And we look at, when we think about the title insurance space, you know, and the title fraud, rather, title fraud is something that people really have to be cautious about. What do you think in terms of that space? And, you know, we've all seen, you know, kind of the videos now, the commercials with Matthew Cox, who was on this show. He committed a lot of fraud. I think it was like $26 million worth of fraud back in the day.
16: Yeah.
2: Right here locally in Tampa.
16: The biggest thing, and I am going to be an advocate for this program. I've talked about it on the show before. If you have not signed up for Property Fraud Alert at this point, do it while you're listening to the show. Multitask. Do this right now. Go to your Google, put in Property Fraud Alert, and then whatever county where your property is. So our local area, Hillsborough County, it's Hillsborough County Property Fraud Alert. You get registered. It is free. And so here's my testimony is I just sold my house in Tampa. I have been registered for Property Fraud Alert because clearly how can I recommend it to everyone and not do it for myself? And I have received text messages and emails for every single document that's been recorded since I did rightfully transfer the ownership. I got a notice saying that there was a new deed recorded. I got a notice saying that there was a satisfaction of mortgage recorded. And that's just my peace of mind that everything was done properly because, of course, Insured Title Agency handled the closing. But it also is a confirmation for me that satisfaction of mortgage gets recorded. That is the proof that I paid what I owed to my mortgage company. So now the new owner of my house has purchased it free and clear of any debts that were associated with me. And I am the proof in the pudding because I've been signed up for this for years, and every single time I had a roof put on before closing, I got a text message about the notice of commencement. So the system really does work, and why it's so important for you if you own property, whether you own it in your name, in a trust, in your company. If your company owns property, you can register both your personal name and your company name. But the biggest thing, the reason why you want to do this is because in order for someone to quote-unquote steal your title, the first thing that they have to do is record something with the county clerk. Either they're recording a new deed, basically stealing your title and writing that you sold it to them. They've forged signatures. They've forged notary stamps. They are very good at this. AI, I'm sure, is helping the criminals, and we don't want it to be hurting us in this instance. So the best protection against becoming a victim of title fraud is knowing that it's happened the moment that it happened, because that gives you a chance to walk it back before anything else happens. Because honestly, these criminals do not want, they don't want to just have the name on the title of your house. Their ultimate goal is to either take out a bunch of multiple mortgages or sell your property to an unsuspecting third party. That's what they're trying to do. So the sooner you know that this has happened, that a fraudulent document has been recorded, the more time that you have to walk it back before it goes any further than that.
2: Right. Yeah, absolutely. Jenny Restrepo, Consumer Quarterback Show. She's with Insured Title Agency, and I'm your host, Brandon Rimes. And I wanted to get to this story just before the break here. 8 states enact minor social media bans despite court fights. So some of the key takeaways you look at, states are scrambling to address mental health concerns by targeting social media platforms with legislation falling into a few main categories: account restrictions, algorithm bans, platform liability, warning labels. 8 states have enacted laws banning minors from social media, requiring parental consent. You also have Florida. So here locally, throughout the state of Florida, Florida passed a law banning social media accounts for children under 14, requiring parental consent for 15-year-olds. Originally, 14 and 15 required permission under the initial framework, but other states are kind of following suit. So yeah, I've just seen too many stories, seen too many documentaries where, you know, you wouldn't leave your front room, your door to your kid's room open, you know, and let strangers in there during the night. So that's what's happening when they're taking their phones into their bedroom. You've got an open door to a really wild and pernicious, you know, society out there that's essentially, you know, creating situations that's going to put them in danger. They're kind of coercing them or making it enticing for them to share photographs that shouldn't be shared. And then it even leads to suicide. I mean, it's pretty terrible. So if the parents aren't going to do it, you know, I think at this point, the state should step in at some point, at some age, You know, that's debatable what age. And, you know, maybe if there's a parent that says, hey, I'll sign off, I'll take responsibility, then, you know, that's on them. But I think generally speaking, I'm for some type of a ban because kids need to be kids. They need to be out there enjoying life and playing and getting out there and, you know, getting out in the, you know, getting a little dirt under their fingernails in the yard, digging up some earthworms, going out and fishing in the pond and, you know, doing that kind of stuff, getting out there, playing pickup games and basketball, you know, wiffle ball. We used to play a lot of wiffle ball out there. You know, kids need to have their childhood. So this whole, you know, metaverse and everything going on online, is just overrated. And I don't think it's good for the kids. So, all right, quick break, right back. 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
2: 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They do a great job closing your real estate transactions, checking the title, making sure there's no encumbrances, any issues with the file. So we've got a couple of hot listings here. South Taylor Road and Sefner. We got vacant land for sale, bunch of vacant land. I just listed two more yesterday, by the way, vacant land. We've got about 14, 15 land parcels throughout the area. This one's 2.4 acres in Sefner, Florida, on South Taylor Road, high and dry, flood zone X, requires no flood insurance, duplex zoned, build some duplexes out there, great opportunity, close to I-4, I-75, Tampa, Orlando, Brandon, Plant City, all within striking distance for you there as well. 11101 Sumner Road, Waimama. This one's really cool because it's a vegetable farm with a home on it. You've got a 3-bedroom, 2-bath, 1620 square foot home, almost 5 acres of land, and it's a fully functional farm in Waimama that produces $6,000 to $8,000 a month in vegetable revenue. The property is zone AR, so you got low taxes there as well. close to 301 and I-75. It's a farm. It's a single-family home, greenhouses, and fenced-in land. You can see all of our listings online, PlatinumMVPTeam.kw.com. 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He's just made in America. All right, Jenny Restrepo, final thoughts, Jenny. Back to you.
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16: Hopefully everyone listening to the show has gotten registered for Property Fraud Alert. But my biggest takeaway is that when you see what you think is a deal online, when it comes to real estate, don't think that you have to go to Google University and do it all on your own. This is the reason that this show exists, is to give consumers information, but also to be a resource. So I highly encourage you, reach out to Brandon and his team, reach out to the show. If you are curious about, can I buy something at auction? Should I buy this short sale? My house is about to go in foreclosure. What can I do? These are all things that someone from Brandon's team or Brandon himself can help you with. So you don't have to try to go it alone. You don't have to ask ChatGPT. You can talk to an actual person and ask your questions. And as Brandon said at the top of this segment, a lot of people can be real estate agents and have a real estate sales license, but I highly encourage you to interview these agents before signing an agreement for that agent to represent you. And these are the perfect questions. How many deals have you ever closed? How many deals have you closed this year? What is your ratio for listing to closing price point? What's your average days on market? Interview an agent before you accept them as your representative, because that is your right to do so. And that way you ensure that you're getting someone that is experienced, that's not only been doing this for a while, but has been doing business.
2: That's right. Yeah. I always encourage competition. Especially when I'm talking to expired leads or canceled leads, you know, I just say, hey, give us an opportunity. Let us compete. You know, wouldn't you want to compete and see who's going to be best? Have them put their marketing plan, their best foot forward, and actually pricing too. A lot of times you'll have some agents that come in and say, oh yeah, I can get you, you know, a big number. They'll say whatever big number is going to excite you. And then, you know, someone will come in, another realtor will come in and say, well, this is your realistic number. So that's called buying a listing. So you got to be careful. There's a lot of different, things that happen in these transactions. I've even seen where you have these more type of a wholesaler flipper type folks and outfits that will come in and show these low comparables, try to talk the seller into a very low number, and then they'll sell it to a friend of theirs with some LLC, and then they'll participate in that deal too. So it's not above board. Jenny Restrepo, how can people connect with you?
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2: All right. Good stuff. Thanks for calling in, Jenny. Appreciate you. And all right. Have a great day, everyone. 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
9: With SRN News, I'm Bob Agnew in Washington. The Government Accountability Office says federal agencies spent $6.7 billion on paid leave for workers who left under the Trump administration's deferred resignation program. Moving forward, that should save about $20 billion a year in lower salaries now. Three news organizations whose journalists were banned from the White House last week are suing President Trump and three top advisors, calling the abrupt lockout a direct assault on the First Amendment. Politico, CNN, and MS Now said in a joint statement they are bringing the federal lawsuit in a bid to immediately restore their access. President Trump accuses those major networks of what he calls fake news and bias in their coverage. A tiny wild cat hidden away in the cloud forests of Bolivia has become an unlikely tourist attraction, drawing a stream of new visitors hoping for a glimpse of the new animal. More of these stories at
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26: Tonight, expect a chance of thunderstorms early, giving way to mostly cloudy skies. The temperature will drop to 74 degrees. Tomorrow will bring a mix of clouds and sun along with an afternoon thunderstorm. The high will reach 89 degrees. Tomorrow night, anticipate a passing evening shower, then partly cloudy conditions with a low of 75. That's your AccuWeather forecast. I'm meteorologist Jason Caterina for AM 860, The Answer.
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28: Welcome to Seculo. It's Monday. I think I started too early there. I don't know if we got, hopefully made it on the air. I think we did. Hey, look at that. Good job, everybody. It's Logan Seculo, Will Haynes in studio. Senior attorney here at the ACLJ, CeCe Howell, is going to be joining us a little bit later. But of course, we're covering the breaking news that is happening right now as you have all of the major press organizations, including the Fox News Channel, all linking arms and saying no to the White House press ban. Of course, this came out just the last few days. President Trump decided that there were certain institutions, certain media outlets that were no longer going to be invited to the press pool or be invited to White House events. Now, you have a print, and again, this wasn't necessarily predicated on one specific instance or something that went wrong. What it seems like is President Trump just decided, I don't want to deal with these people anymore. Now, of course, there's been big pushback on that, saying this is censoring, this is removing what the free press that we have here in the United States of America. I want to hear from you, your thoughts as well, 1-800-684-3110. But again, this is a statement that came from President Trump. He said the White House is not instituting an assault on the free press, something which I cherish. It is instituting an assault on the fake news, something that has grown like a cancer in our beloved United States of America. It is corrupt, purposeful, pervasive, fully coordinated, totally out of control. It's a threat to our national security and must be stopped now. Thank you for your attention to this matter, President Donald J. Trump. That was from Truth Social. So again, President Trump saying that's not what this is, but there's enough behind it in a very, very big week. I'll be honest, a week that you would like to get some press coverage on. This is not necessarily to me, or maybe you don't, because you think that there's going to be answers that you don't want to have to answer to, as we have Xi Jinping coming to the White House. You have Benjamin Netanyahu. You have maybe some controversial things happening right now that could spur a very different conversation. Again, I want to hear from you at 1-800-684-3110. But Will, top line, what I miss here.
29: What we're looking at is first three news outlets that were banned from the White House premises. That is Politico, MS Now, and CNN. When asked about why on Friday, the president said, no reason. It's a very simple ban. I don't want them in my office. I don't want them here. I would say the ban would go as far as you can go. Then you look at over the weekend as this developed, you see the news outlets that are in the TV pool, the TV press pool. Now, that's a very important distinction between just anyone that has credentials to get in and go to press briefings. The TV pool are there. They share cost with one another. They take turns on covering different events. It's very expensive. It is the kind of the one layer to reporting that it hasn't been democratized by YouTube or podcast, because it takes crews, it takes camera ops, it takes expensive travel. And so NBC, Fox News, CNN, they would share the cost and they would rotate, but they also provide that to everyone so that it can be given to every other press.

0: HBO, so you can learn that it's not new for a president to have some restrictions here. However, this sweeping of a restriction, this is fairly new. And again, it's the people's house, but what do you think? I see a lot of comments coming in, certainly more on the side of the president at this moment. But, you know, I think we need to talk about this. I am all for independent journalists. I am all for independent outlets of media. And what happens when the mainstream media gets shut out from that conversation? Let's chat it out. 1-800-684-3110. 1-800-684-3110. We'll be right back with more on Seculo.
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0: It's our lighting up. We're going to take a lot of calls on this. Look, we got to pose the question. If this was Barack Obama, if this was Joe Biden, remember even the uproar on Joe Biden not inviting Elon Musk to the electric car summit? And you guys having a lot of issues with that, of course. So you always do have to look at the shoe on the other foot here scenario. What if it was Fox News and friends being blocked out of a Democrat president? Did you not like that Peter Ducey can push back on the current press secretaries in the Democratic Party, that you had that voice in the room to at least cause them a little discomfort, if you will, and not just provide the same, fluff questions, if you will, to them? And I'm not saying that on the other side that happens, but we know that that certainly was the case. I do think there is some validity to that. Now, again, when it comes to the legal side of this, we can also break that down. If a private business, if I didn't want, you know, certain people covering my private business and showing up into my offices, sure, you're not allowed to come in here and start, you know, interviewing me and grilling me on these things. I think there can be restrictions put on place. But this is, again, you're the president of the United States. Somewhat you work for the people. And there needs to be some kind of, if freedom of the press, which is one of our, you know, top tiers here, we do have to have some form of accountability. Now, you may say that these are not the people who are telling the truth and are being honest, so how can they keep us accountable? That's fine. But maybe we need to make sure there are other outlets that are maybe even similar political bent that can get the questions in, the important questions. And again, both sides here, we got to think beyond. You got 2 years left to President Trump. Do you want to set this precedent? I understand President Trump's frustration. I think the mainstream press in general is pretty bad. And they do some really poor reporting, and they're creating clickbait nonsense. And a lot of the times, it is not for the betterment of society. It's not for the betterment of America. It is not to push back on things that are happening. It is simply to get clicks or to ask something inappropriate time to get a clip. You know, they're clip farming in these spaces. I get that. I get the frustration. I can feel it in his bones saying, I don't want to deal with these people anymore. So what does that look like, though? What kind of precedent does it set? Let's chat that out. So many of you have called in right now. We're going to take some calls. Will, I know you got something
7: for us. Yeah, I want to read this. This is from CBS News, this line. It says, for the first time ever, a presidential administration is treating news reporting like a crime and a reporter like a criminal suspect. That's not about Donald Trump. That's about President Barack Obama. And we called it out then. That was when the Obama administration were using tactics to try and get source material, trying to subpoena journalists, trying to spy on journalists. Both James Rosen from Fox News and James Risen, who I believe was with the New York Times at the time, but more left-leaning journalist and more right-leaning journalist, if you want to look at the ideological spectrum. But that was from the Obama administration. And we called it out that that was not a good precedent they were setting at the way they were going after the press. Now, there were some legitimate concerns.

0: about the things that were being leaked that were going through those outlets, both Fox News and the New York Times. But it didn't necessarily mean that what the administration's response to go after the journalists was the right call because of the freedom of speech and the freedom of the press that we have enshrined in our First Amendment. When you look here and you even see that CBS was saying that precedent that they're treating news reporting like a crime, that was the Obama administration. Here, it's gotten to a point where President Trump is saying, I'm kicking them out because of purposely negative stories. If you're the president of the United States, yes, I will grant it. He probably has the most negative stories written about him of any president in history.
1: Of any person, probably, in history, right. Yeah.
0: However, that is also part of the job. The press is going to be antagonistic towards you. They are going to go after you. Now, sometimes you see some people get a pass, but you also see CBS was reporting on the brazen nature of what the Obama administration was doing. I think that's where we have to always be cautious, and why we don't always agree with those of you that watch that. Sometimes things maybe aren't the smartest move.
1: Well, the Obama administration also at one point did try to get Fox News to be not allowed into a certain interview, and there was restrictions being put on Fox News during his tenure. The question is do you go, because I see that in the chat a lot, but you go, okay, well, that was wrong, therefore this is right. I think that's where we get a little blurry. I do get it, though. I wouldn't want them there either. I'm just going to say it. What I want, what I feel like is just made to create more divisiveness in this country, you know, these outlets, and people say, why do they get better outlets, or why do they get picked the others? Well, they do have the largest sphere of influence, you could say. Maybe not MS Now, but, you know, you can't say that CNN isn't one of the top places people turn to for news, even if the numbers are dwindling. And a lot of new media has been allowed in that press pool. So I do have to give credit to President Trump for allowing in a lot of digital streaming, podcasts, those kind of things into that world. And it not just be the old school way, the old school approach. However, they're not always the ones getting called on in those moments. They're not always the ones who are, look, I'll be honest, sometimes aggressive enough to get their questions in there. And I do think we do need to have access to the White House, because whether it is for the conservative side or the liberal side, you need to always make sure that, again, that this doesn't turn around. Because what we know is if you say, well, Obama did it, well, that means whoever's going to do it next is going to do the same thing. And if it's someone who you don't agree with, you're essentially saying, I'm cool with them having no press accountability and for them not having to answer for anything. Do you feel that way for real? Or do you just feel that way because right now it's on your side? I understand the frustration of the fake news side. Trust me, we've been victims of it firsthand. I've seen it happen. I hate it. I hate the ways a lot of mainstream media has gone, and how new media has gone in general. That's why we try to present you a different show here. And this show, I tell you, we always tell you the truth. And look, freedom of the press isn't necessarily this. Freedom of the press just means you have the freedom to talk about, make statements against your government, do these kind of things, create this sort of situation. It doesn't mean you're going to have full access to the president of the United States at all times. However, as Will said, when the idea is, I just pulled your press credentials because I felt like it today, I do think we need to look at that in a bigger scope. We do need to take some calls.
0: Well, and I think we should as well. And one thing, too, when you start to look at it also, not just as a First Amendment issue, but when he is basically pointing out three outlets, and when there's a lot more that have negative headlines every single day, then it becomes arbitrary. Then is it viewpoint discrimination? There's a lot of other constitutional issues that are raised by the action when he's even admitting, I'm tired of the negative headlines. That in and of itself isn't what he calls, he says, it's a threat to our national security. That, I think, is kind of a dangerous precedent to start to put out there when you are saying that it is in and of itself. Politico, MS Now, and CNN are a threat to our national security. That takes it into a different realm of just saying, I don't like the negative stories that are being printed about me. But let's go to Robert calling from Maryland on line 3. Robert, you're on Seculo.
2: Yes, hi. I wanted to ask the question. I think you may have answered some of it, but I think mainly President Trump is taking this action because, as you all said, he doesn't like the negative press. But is it the negative press to the point where it's gotten so bad that they write mostly everything negative about him, even more negative articles? And say, for example, George Bush, George H.W. Bush, Ronald Reagan, and even Nixon combined, to the point where they never print anything good about him. The other thing, here's what I wanted to ask. Does this present a constitutional problem? And if it does, for people that already don't like President Trump, either personally or politically, will they use this to say, here he is again, acting like a king. He's acting like a dictator. That's one of the two major criticisms we hear about Trump.
0: Well, and Robert, I think to that point, I do think a little bit that this could be looked at through the lens of the midterms as well. With negative press that he's complaining about. What does it see? We see a lot of people in the chat on YouTube and on Rumble that are happy with this move, that are saying, great, get rid of them. That, I think, could be a rallying moment. This is old school Trump going after the fake news. I think to your point, yes, they're going to continue to say this is authoritarian. This is another move that he's doing because he's a king. He doesn't like the stories. He has thin skin. These are all the same things. All the same ink is going to be printed about this that they've been saying since 2016. So I don't think anything new comes out of this. I do think that we will see. I would not be surprised if you see a judge grant a preliminary injunction on this, because it does raise constitutional questions. Now, not just the First Amendment, but like we said, we talk about viewpoint discrimination, equal access, things of that nature. It's not the same as like a public school scenario, but because of the fact that he's pinpointing these and kind of saying it's for an arbitrary reason, I do think that they probably have a leg up in this lawsuit to maybe get a preliminary injunction. And then what's that going to do? It's going to rally also President Trump's base more of like, look, another rogue judge that may not be so rogue in this case, but it is kind of a story made for the midterms to rally the base when there have been a lot of negative press surrounding the president recently.
1: President Trump pushed for accountability within the press, maybe said this is the last, I've given him a term and a half to get things together and they haven't done it. Maybe this is what you want. Let me know. We're going to keep this conversation rolling into the next segment. 1-800-684-3110. Phone lines are completely jammed right now, which is awesome, by the way. Thank you so much for calling. We're going to continue to take calls. I want to get your feedback and your thoughts. Again, we think about the short-term, long-term impact of a decision like this, where, again, you have Fox News linking arms with CNN and MS Now saying, you know what? If you're going to ban the liberal press outlets, we're not going to show up either. And this happens to be a pretty important week for the United States of America and for and President Trump's administration. We'll be right back.
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4: You know, Ronald Reagan believed self-government required something that government could never replace: responsibility in the hands of the people. In his 1981 inaugural address, Reagan warned against the idea that America had become too complicated to be governed by its citizens. Reagan asked, "If no one among us is capable of governing himself, then who among us has the capacity to govern someone else?" For Reagan, limited government was not about having no government. It was about remembering where responsibility begins: with individuals, families, communities, and the people themselves. Because when government assumes every responsibility, citizens gradually surrender their own. Self-government asks more of us than dependence ever will. And freedom requires a people willing to govern themselves before asking government to do it for them.
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1: We're going to take some calls and look. Does the little bit of me say, sure, they finally are getting what they deserve here? They finally, after years and years of lying and lying and lying, and not just about, by the way, President Trump, just about anybody, is there just that little inkling in me that goes, yeah, you know, that laughs it off and says, you got your press credentials removed. Finally, some, you know, a little bit of a slap down to what's happening. Sure, there's a little bit of me that giggles to that. But I always have to go back to the global impact and the impact of what this looks like in the future. And what we know is the fact, which is that the other side of this coin could be very bad. Okay, it could be very bad when you have a Democrat president, and I believe you will have a Democrat president in our lifetime. Likely that's going to happen. Okay, look at, you know, if history tells us anything, that there will be a someone down the road. And what does that look like if now the mainstream press, as much as I can't stand a lot of them, the mainstream press is no longer allowed to be part of the press pool, and specifically not the mainstream press that happened to be the ones that pushed back on your claims. And look, do I think they're lying? Yes. Do I think they have a lot of headlines that are deceiving? 100%. So maybe that needs to be the more, we need to push back on that. The American people need to push back on the way we interact with media, that we get out of our own echo chambers. Because you would never know what's happening if you don't intentionally get out of your interest algorithm. That being said, so many of you have called in, a lot of you are ACLJ champions, and look, I understand, I'm with you in essence, but you do have to look at sort of a bigger side of this. Let's go to Cliff, ACLJ champion, line one. Go ahead, Cliff.
6: Hey, thanks. Listen, I'm going to get right to it because I want to hear much more other than myself, but I welcome what he had done. And with everybody piling on to go against the president, they're never going to stop, even if they weren't around in the room there every day, press briefings or whatever. They're going to continue to downplay everything about America. For crying out loud, I welcome it. And it has the opportunity for all the other media outlets like Salem News and Rav and Newsmax and others to get out the real truth about what's going on. I'm not saying throw softball pitches to them because they don't. Yeah, I mean, look what's going on in the world. But I mean, we need the truth to come out and not what one side has to poo-poo on everything. And I'm thinking,
1: I don't disagree with you, Cliff. Here's one thing I want to push back on just a little bit is remember how much, you know, pushback we gave on the Biden administration for being so inaccessible, for President Biden to not be available to be talking and to be making statements, and he would not address the press. I mean, how many, it was hundreds of days it felt like would go by without us even really hearing from the President of the United States. And it was such a weird shock because that we were so used to the opposite with President Trump. Now this has sort of happened again. And President Trump is probably the most press accessible president in our lifetime, where he's out there, he's talking to him, he's playing the playlist on Air Force One, he's popping. He is very accessible to the press. So I'm sure there is a relationship that is built there over time where you think, not that these people are your friends, of course they're not your friends, but that you would have some sort of rapport with them. And when you see even the ones who you feel like are going to be fair to you turn around and do stuff that's not fair in the press, I understand feeling scorn from that. Again, I've been there. Not as to the level of President Trump, but certainly been there. So I get it. It's not that I don't, it's not that I don't see the vision here. And if you're looking at it from selfishly, I guess you'd say, I totally get it. If I'm thinking about it in a vacuum of the next 2 years, I totally get it if I'm President Trump. I don't want those people in my house, is what he pretty much said. But again, it's not really your house. We have to keep that accountability there.
0: Well, and I think here's the other side of that as well. When we talk about access to other organizations, the president's given that. There are plenty of organizations that would have never even fathomed being press credentialed at the White House that the president has brought in. That's good. We applaud that. The difference here is that when you start to look at like CNN specifically that was targeted, they're a part of the press pool, right? Now, the other four, a part of the five that are the TV press pool, ABC, CBS, NBC, Fox News, and CNN. ABC, CBS, NBC, and Fox News have all said, we're not going to cover it. So that then takes away access to the people because they don't have all five of those TV broadcast networks traveling with him. They rotate because there's only so much space on Air Force One. There's only also security reasons. You don't want to have a bunch of cameras. They let one take the feed and they share that responsibility, but they also share the costs. If you were to look at people talk about like right side broadcasting, I say like, well, let them fill in. They don't have the logistics or the capital or the framework to fill in that type of press pool role. There is a reason that it is only these five. It's because of the infrastructure they have, the cost of it. They're also willing to share that cost among these five, but give that as a service to everyone else. That is something very valuable to this country. And as we said, the travel here, when you see those interviews on Air Force One, that's the press pool. That's why sometimes it is, Peter Doocy. Other times it's Caitlin Collins that are asking because they're rotating when they get onto Air Force One and they get that camera feed. That's also why you only ever see one angle on every network. So there is something to look at here that then what if the future presidents start to cut out one? I think all of the new media that has been giving a different angle, if it's a Democrat president, they're all gone. They're all kicked out of the White House immediately. Day one, they're saying, no, these aren't legitimate, serious journalistic organizations. So that's, you also have to look at that. They're already gone. Do you then want less access to future presidents to be able to hold them accountable? I think the answer is no. We don't want less access to whoever is in the White House because it isn't going to be President Trump forever. It's only two more years.
1: Let's go to Jerry real quick in Rhode Island, who's a champion as well. Jerry, go ahead.
7: I've heard it all, and I've heard both of it. And by the way, Willow, is this a cost-saving measure we're trying to protect the outlet? Or are we talking about the neutrality and objectivity of the last several years on the media, which has eroded? Most of us who've been listening for a long time know that.
0: Well, and Jerry, to that point as well, no one here is disagreeing that, every single outlet has an agenda, that they are not neutral. That's a long time. Neutrality in American press has been something novel in the world that we've assumed that the American press is neutral.
1: It's a mirage.
0: It's not that way anywhere else in the world. You have conservative and liberal papers in the UK.
1: I don't think it was ever that way.
0: Right.
1: We had so limited options. You may have thought Walter Cronkite was not giving you a bias.
0: Our audience don't.
1: But you know what I'm saying?
0: They know the truth.
1: But in general, someone was producing that with a bias. The problem was there was three options. Now there's endless supply of media. You can see all the different sides. You're not just being force-fed one version. So the idea of a neutral media, I mean, it sounds really utopian and nice. We all think differently. What's right and wrong is going to be very different for me and you than it is going to be for those who watch MS Now or CNN. And we have to live in a world where we all can get along. And that society exists. Phone lines are jammed. Second half hour coming up. ACLJ.org. Haven't even been able to do any of our promotion today. Help make an impact right now. We actually have Cece Heil joining us a little bit later in the show. We're going to still try to get to her. But so many of you have called in. I had to move that. But again, support the work of the ACLJ. Become a champion if you can at ACLJ.org/champions. Or you can get involved in many different ways just by going to the website. We'll be right back.
8: With SRN News, I'm Keith Peters in Washington. Hundreds of flights have been canceled in the U.S. Northeast due to technical problems at a key regional air traffic control center. That halted operations at every major airport in the New York City area for several hours Monday, just as numerous foreign leaders were flying in for the United Nations General Assembly. The White House press pool is at the center of a free speech battle between President Trump and news outlets. On Monday, CNN, MS Now, and Politico announced a lawsuit over being barred from the White House and denied First Amendment rights. CNN was banned from its pool duty, leading the pool to cancel coverage of Trump's events. On Wall Street, the Dow up by 366 points, the NASDAQ rose 599, the S&P advanced 114. More details at SRNNews.com.
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12: Tonight, expect a passing shower early on, followed by partly cloudy skies. The low will be 74. As we look ahead to tomorrow, anticipate mostly cloudy conditions with a heavy thunderstorm possible in the afternoon, bringing the potential for ponding on streets and highways. The high will reach 89. Tomorrow night, there could be a thunderstorm in some areas during the evening, with skies otherwise remaining mostly cloudy and humid. The low will be 76. That's your AccuWeather forecast. I'm meteorologist Jason Caterina for AM 860, The Answer.
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1: Welcome to the second half hour of Seculo. Phone lines are mostly jammed. We got one line still open at 1-800-684-3110. If you're on hold, Bobby, Carol, Dan, Jamie, April, stay on hold. I'm going to get to you. I know it's going to take me a little bit of time here because we got to reset here this second half hour. Of course, we are talking about the fact that President Trump decided, seemingly on a whim, which, you know what, I do kind of like, to say, you know what, MS Now, CNN, those like them. I don't want you here anymore. I don't want you in my house. I don't want you to be part of this press pool. I don't want you part of this conversation. I'm sick of the lies. I'm sick of the fake news. And the top line of that, I don't disagree with him. I feel like I would be doing the same thing. On the other hand, you do have to look at the implications of what it could lead to. And be careful this doesn't set a precedent where even a liberal president then will block out all what you'd say, quote unquote, conservative news, especially the mainstream ones. Which again, you'll never hear me on here just praising mainstream media, but we do have to be careful. In this, you have Fox News linking arms saying, you know what, if CNN is if you're gonna block CNN, you're gonna block MS Now, we're not showing up to your events either. Remember, this is a very important week. President of China, Netanyahu, all these people are visiting America this week. UN General Assembly is happening. President Trump's supposed to be meeting with Mayor Mondami. There's a lot of things that could be interesting press moments that you would like to see. I would like to see them that may get pretty much shut out from our news outlets.
0: Well, and I think to that point as well, it's not like CNN or Politico or also MS Now are not going to have stories about that. It's not like they're going to have not going to have coverage about that because they have been kept out. To a lesser point, the Politico and MS Now point of that access, there's going to be plenty of others to fill a copy that they would be with that same bent. But even when it comes down to the press pool and the fact that the press pool is standing in solidarity with their other colleagues and saying, we're not going to cover the president. I actually would like to see press pool coverage of going with the president, asking him questions. That's how we get that on Air Force One video, on the tarmac video. That is the unfiltered President Trump that we all appreciate. That's what we get. That's a benefit of this administration, is the access that we didn't get from President Biden. He'll be meeting with Macron. He's giving UN General Assembly speech. He's got bilateral meetings. He has the state visit from Xi Jinping. All of these things.
1: Big moments.
0: If the press pool is not there, then you are only relying on third hand and unnamed sources of things that happen instead of getting press pool readouts. So I think there is something to differentiate there of what, with the others standing in solidarity with their colleague CNN, one that shares the cost with them on this, you are potentially missing out. Now, could this also be resolved by tonight? Yeah, a lot of times that is how the president operates, is, okay, I'm changing, I'm going to do something here different. But even if it doesn't, keep that in mind. Because we appreciate the transparency of the presidency and his willingness to go and talk to reporters that he knows hate him, but you also see how they fawn over him in real time when he's walking up to the microphone. And that we're not talking about the journalists per se that are writing the story. And it's sometimes the people that are gathering the news that everyone is writing the story about that we could be losing access to. And that's not something I want under this administration, but I definitely don't want to lose access to the presidency when it's an antagonistic administration that is going to go after conservative media.
1: Now, listen, we got a full bank of calls. In the next segment, though, I'm going to ask you to stay on hold. So Bobby, Matthew, Carol, Dan, Jamie, April, we're going to take some calls in the next segment, but we're also going to be pivoting a little bit. Because as much as this is a fun story to talk about, there is a very important work here of the ACLJ. Work that's life or death. It's not press coverage. It's not, we should CNN have their press credentials pulled. It's not that. It's a real deal. Persecution that's happening around the world. We need to talk about it. Sisi just returned from a trip to Armenia. We're going to break down a lot of what's happening there. I don't want you to go anywhere. We will pivot back to this for the final segment. But if you really care about what's happening around the world, stay tuned for this next segment. And there's going to be ways for you to get engaged as well. So I'm going to check the numbers. I'm calling you out. Don't go anywhere. You're going to want to listen to this. I need you to get involved in a way that is beyond just commenting. We'll be right back with more on Seculo. Don't go anywhere. We'll be right back.
14: 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And 3 years ago, on October 7th, 2023, Israel endured that same heartbreak in the Holy Land. 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
1: Secular. We are going to keep talking about the ban on certain press outlets. And again, then the boycott, the return from even outlets like Fox News saying we're linking arms with CNN and MSNBC or MS Now. Sorry, excuse me. With MS Now. We're going to get to that. We'll go back to it. So stay on hold if you're on hold. We got one line open at 1-800-684-3110. But CeCe Heil, senior attorney here at the ACLJ, heading up our international affairs as well. Just got back from a trip to Armenia. And look, the work of the ACLJ goes well beyond us having these sort of commentary and chatting about these things that are important issues. Not saying they're not important issues, but sometimes they're not life and death issues. But that's a little bit different on the international stage. But let's at least start it off with, why were you in Armenia? What was that going on?
16: Yeah, so it was an interesting trip. Save Armenia takes some really movers and shakers over there. And so the ACLJ was invited. And Armenia, for those of you who don't know, the border around Armenia, south to the south is Iran, to the west is Turkey, to the east is Azerbaijan, and to the north is Georgia. So that it's this little country. And another thing that's very interesting is Armenia was the very first Christian nation ever.
1: Right.
16: In 301 AD, they became the first nation to ever accept Christianity. And that's a wonderful story in and of itself. But 2 years ago, and Armenia has been on the ACLJ's kind of list of countries that we care about. A couple years ago, even at the United Nations, we held a side event because of what was going on between Armenia and Azerbaijan. After they left the Soviet Union, Azerbaijan and Armenia were part of the Soviet Union owned. The Soviet Union kind of made it kind of strange. So Armenia had an area called Artsakh or Nagorno-Karabakh that literally was surrounded by Azerbaijan, and there was just this little corridor that connected the two. And back in 2023, Azerbaijan literally took that over and did an ethnic cleansing of all the Armenian Christians, completely gone, 150,000 people that live there gone. And so this has been on our radar, and we have addressed this issue. What continues to be an issue, obviously, that is still an issue of can they go back, even protecting the Christian heritage, the Armenian Christian heritage, because Azerbaijan has been destroying churches and cemeteries and their stone crosses that they have. In fact, just I think it was last week, Azerbaijan had a diplomatic group there, and they were saying that they were all of this was Caucasian Albania, not Armenia. So they're not only destroying it, but now they're trying to change history in itself. But there are still 19 prisoners that Azerbaijan is holding that they took prison in 2023 when they cleared out Artsakh. And those prisoners have had their Christian tattoos burned off of them. They have not been allowed Bibles. They have been obviously tortured. They are now, we are being told, are being forced to read the Quran and to bow to Allah. So this is where the ACLJ once again gets involved, because when you have people that, you know, have freedom of religion and belief violations happening, we want to make sure that they are protected, and we want to hopefully get them out of that situation.
0: Well, and once again, one, you were able to go there. You were able to meet with government leaders there, and you can talk about that in a moment as well. But you start to look at especially the causes that become so popular. I mean, we talked last week about all the dust up when it came to concerts and Macklemore and his Free Palestine speech. But you don't hear about the Armenian cause as much in the news. You know, they're their own nation, but you see this encroachment from Azerbaijan. You also know that the Ottomans tried to ethnically cleanse the Christian nation of Armenia. We know that they have been a target for genocide for thousands of years, that their Christianity made them a target. And still to this day, the fact that portions of their country are trying to be taken over, you're seeing things, as you mentioned, the burning off of tattoos, the changing of names, forcing to read Quran. That is textbook global definition of a genocide, of trying to erase a culture. It's not just the killing of individuals. It is even the ones that live taking away their entire culture from them. And when you start to look at these issues, that's why, one, you were able to be on the ground there. That's the resources the ACLJ has and the ability to go there and bring this news to the world, but also fight back when you see these things, these atrocities that are moving forward in places that you may not hear about. They're not going to make the headline on the news.
16: Right. And like you said, I was able to sit down and meet with the president there, you know, which that's not an opportunity that everyone gets to. And to be able to have a conversation and to see, you know, what can be done. And the same with the deputy foreign minister and the Catholicos. So Armenia has its own church, and the Catholicos is like the Pope. So those were three high level meetings that, you know, we got to speak one on one with them and find out what is going on, how we can help. And interestingly, as I was there, President Trump actually met with the Armenian church at the White House. So this is an issue that is important. And the group that brought us over, Save Armenia, you know, a lot of times they would say, what a strange name, but Armenia does need to be saved. Just like you said, Will, they have been attacked and attacked and attacked
1: over
16: forever.
1: And over.
16: Yeah. And they have remained, and their Christian heritage has remained. And even today, I think 98% of the people that live in Armenia would say they're Christians. And you don't find that in any other nation, not even in the United States, would you find a number like that.
1: I think protecting those places is very important to our faith. It should be, because, again, you're talking about historically where your faith is grounded. Like I said, one of the oldest, about the oldest churches comes out of Armenia, or, you know, Coptics and those kind of ancient, ancient Christianity, which I think is incredibly important because, again, we can lose ourselves a little bit in the American Christian church and those where you do see, you know, sort of the modernization, all of it, and realize that, no, we are not worshiping a God that is from, you know, the last 50 years, even though our church may appear very modern. You know, these are ancient traditions that are being held. And like you said, people that are still in these nations. And we hear about Armenia every so often in the press.
16: Right.
1: Maybe there's a celebrity that takes it, or System of a Down takes it. One of these people becomes their talking point. But I don't think we have a real reckoning of what all of that means until you have a conversation with people who are, a lot of us were second, third generation, fourth generation Christians, maybe.
16: Right.
1: Not 30 generations, you know,
16: right.
1: Not 2,000 years
16: right.
1: Of having your beliefs being so entrenched in you.
16: Yes. And it is amazing. I mean, you stand at one monastery and you're looking at Mount Ararat where, you know, Noah's Ark landed, and
1: right.
16: That used to be part of Armenia until Turkey took it over, and what you're talking about, the Ottoman Empire and that terrible, horrific genocide that happened. So, yes, their faith is very important to them, and it is shameful when these places are taken over, like Azerbaijan, literally kicking out, you know, 150,000 Armenians that lived in Artsakh, and totally just kick them out, give them like 2 days to leave, and now destroying all their heritage that literally goes back to, like I said, 301 AD.
1: So how do we get involved in this? How does the ACLJ get involved in that? Also, how can our supporters?
16: Well, so we will be sending a letter on the 19 prisoners, and we'll be sending that to obviously our president to engage, because he is engaging on that. He's engaging in the peace talks with them. He has TRIP, which is the highway that has been kind of proposed there. So he's engaged, and we want to just keep pushing that there are 19 prisoners that are still being held that need to be released. We will also engage with our European Center for Law and Justice, and we will push back against all this kind of rhetoric that Azerbaijan is pushing, that Armenia didn't exist and that it was Albania and all of that. We will push back on all of that.
0: Well, and I think also that point, Logan, that as this continues, this is UN General Assembly week. I know the CC she just got back over the weekend and is going right into General Assembly mode with, we have oral interventions coming up this week at the UN. We have all sorts of other filings, that this work is very important. So when people support the work of the ACLJ, it's all that CC is doing, getting off a plane and going right back to work, as well as the fact that we had our international legal director not just writing letters here at home, going to Armenia, meeting with the president of Armenia and other government officials and religious leaders to really understand what's going on as well. The Ministry of Presence has always been important here at the ACLJ, actually being in the places. And I think this is just another example of that. That is what you support, that we're not just finding a cause and attaching ourselves to it. We understand it. We get to the bottom of it. And then we use our resources to then go and make a difference.
1: Yeah, and I want to thank everyone who stuck around, by the way. I know a lot of you tuned in not for this. You may be tuning in because you want to, you know, get riled up about the press ban and all that. And you want to talk that out. Look, we're going to do that in the next segment. I got 6 calls. I'm going to try to get to all of them. We'll go in the order they came in. So if you've got a hold longest, you'll get on first. But look, this is the real important work. This is all important. It's not, you know, but it's varying levels. When you have people being imprisoned, tortured, potentially killed for their faith, the ACLJ team has to be there. That's the real work of the ACLJ. All this is can be maybe the entertainment, the media. It's always very important. But I want you to get involved in this, because this is what really matters. You can become a champion today if you can, ACLJ.org/champions. CC's got a lot more coming up, as you said, because of the UN General Assembly this week. You got a lot of prayer also to happen, because there's some big leaders coming to town. We need to make sure that hopefully our influence is strong. Say a prayer for our team and for this country this week. We'll be right back with your calls and comments.
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15: The following program was pre-recorded for broadcast at this time.
1: Drew is off there, Tim. I don't know what that was a breakdown for some reason. All right, let's move on. We got calls coming in. So many calls. I want to take as many as I can. I got to look at the ones that have been on hold the longest, plus our champions. I'm going to jump first. I'm going to break my rule here because Dan's been on hold for 45 minutes.
0: And it's Bobby.
1: And it's Bobby. Bobby, you get a lot of airtime, Bobby. You'll be next. Dan in Texas, you're on the air.
19: Yes, I think Trump should let him in, CNN, Politico, and MSNB, hee-haw, and let him in and just go to the Biden model of press conferences where he has a list of people pre-chosen with pre-scripted questions, yeah. And he can just read the pre-scripted answers. And he can give CNN and Politico and MSNB, whatever it is now, ice cream questions.
1: Yeah, I mean, look, Dan, or go ahead. You had more to say?
19: Oh, I was going to say he should come in eating an ice cream. And if they complain about that but didn't complain about Biden, then I think that that demonstrates their hypocrisy.
1: Look, Dan, 100%. We know how soft the press was on the Biden administration. We know how much the Biden administration also lied and covered up things for President Biden when he was maybe having issues. There's a lot of things that we were really critical on. But you also had to have that door open to be critical on it. Peter Ducey was allowed to be in that room. You know, I mean, and look, President Trump last time, who was it that was always like the antagonizer on CNN?
0: Jim Acosta.
1: Yeah. Eventually he got kicked out.
0: Right.
1: I believe rightfully so, because that guy just became a joke that was going in there to try to bait the president. He wasn't actually trying to get real information out. He was going in there at a moment to just make himself the story. And yeah, I think those people out of there. I have no interest in them being there. If you're not actually there, even if you're trying to get press in from your side of the, you know, the political aisle, fine. But when you became the story, I was totally fine with him being banned. That being said, yeah, that's pretty fun. And there was a lot of that in the Biden administration, but we pushed back on it. I think that's what we're talking about. We're pushing back on those things.
0: Yeah, we had a YouTube comment that said no coverage is better than constant negative
1: coverage.
0: It's
1: not eye for an eye.
0: I disagree. I think the press is actually meant to be antagonistic to any administration. We didn't like it.
1: As they have been for 250 years.
0: Right. We didn't like when the press was giving such a pass to the Biden administration. We don't want the press to just give a pass to President Trump. And I think we should keep going on calls.
1: Now we'll go to Bobby in New York. Bobby, go ahead.
20: Hi, guys. As Muhammad Ali used to say, you and Will Logan and CC. You guys are the greatest, but I want to disagree with Logan a little bit, even though I love you guys.
1: Everyone is. It's fine.
20: I know we want an independent press, but if you look at MSNBC and CNN and Politico, they're not really an independent press. But I'll move on to my next thing that I want to say. I'm very mad at Fox News because of what they've done. I feel they've gone too liberal, and what I hope will happen is that they will get blowback from the folks. And maybe I'm hoping they'll go back to the way they were, because I know their current director, Susan Scott, seems to be.
0: Well, here's the thing, Bobby. I know that that's like the common thread, and the president has kind of piled on there as well. But I don't really see that being reality of that Fox has necessarily gone too liberal, as people are saying. They call them faux news now and everything. In reality, there, if they have a headline that's reporting something that the president doesn't like, he's attacking them, and then everyone seems to jump on as well. That doesn't necessarily mean that they have gone liberal if they disagree with something. I mean, even the fact that we're having this discussion today, does that mean, now I know you'll probably say this about Logan, but does that mean that we have gone too far left, that we're like having this discussion? Logan. That's what we're talking about here. I think that to some degree, we also, as we keep saying, look 2 years from now. I think that is the key, is what will the world look like? And if you don't have any access, you don't have any information, and the opposition is able to isolate themselves, that is a real problem.
1: All right. So many calls. I'm going to do my best. April, Pennsylvania, you're up.
21: Well, hi, guys. I think that the president is perfectly within his right to limit whoever comes to the press pool. It doesn't mean that they're not going to write about him. They can't go to the gaggles on the outside lawn or whatever that is. I just don't think they should have those elite seats if all they do is write divisive, fraudulent, negative, defamatory, outright lies, which is what they've done for the past 10 years regarding this president. And considering under President Biden, he removed 440 individuals' press credentials with nobody at all even informing about it.
1: Well, April, we actually did push back pretty hard when President Biden did not, when one didn't show up, didn't answer things, blocked people, blocked a lot of those outlets. Again, I think that people do make it, but not like this. But I think also because President Trump did, you know, he's very accessible. He's become a very accessible man. He always was an accessible president. You got to give it to him for that. But with that, it comes, I guess, some expectations and some consequences. I appreciate it, April, though. Thank you for calling. I'm just going to move on because I want to hear from everybody else. Let's go to Matthew, D.C. Go ahead.
2: Hey, what does Trump expect in his desire to be transparent and have all these press conferences to open the door to people who have nothing to do with him, want to hurt him? And, you know, Trump gives the analogy at his rallies about the snake, the person who carried the snake. You're going to get bit. And he thinks he's going to use them to get his agenda out, Trump's agenda out, Trump's accomplishment, which are good. But no, they're going to nitpick and
1: that's what they do. Agenda. Yeah, and Matthew, you brought that up. I mean, look, President Trump has taken interviews with people that I go, what is he doing? Why would he take a sit-down interview with some of these outlets knowing? I mean, some of them, he storms up and gets out. And that, of course, makes a story as well. He knows this is antagonizing. And look, I get being fed up with it. I actually agree with being fed up with it. But I think we have to look towards the future to see what the president could set, and that's the concern. Let's continue on. I got two more calls in 2 minutes. I'm going to do it. Mario, go ahead.
3: With Trump and the media, it's a love-hate relationship. And Logan, I love you, man. I don't care what anybody says about you.
1: Thank you, Mario. And yes, it is this sort of like, you know, push and pull. It's it's the odd couple, which is he loves the press in many ways, and you can tell. He walks back, he needles them, he does these things, but also you can't look, there is that sense of they will, let's just say, kiss up to the president of the United States in person and then, of course, immediately turn on him.
0: Here's what's also interesting, and you know he knows what he's doing. This broadcast that we're having, talking about this issue, is one of the largest we've had in a while, right? If we had, what does it mean? People are paying attention to this and not cost of gas, not cost of living, which they had been attacking him on ahead of the midterms. That's a win for the president. Even if he loses in court over this.
1: Yeah, he's riling people up.
0: It's a win ahead of the midterms people are focused on this, not other things.
1: We got
0: like
1: 1 minute. I want to get to Jeff. Jeff, go ahead.
22: How you doing, guys? My question is, mainly my statement is that President Trump, I've supported for a very long time, even before he was president. And can you guys hear me?
0: Yeah, we got you. Keep going.
22: Okay. I have the mentioned press, I use very loosely. I mean, I think it's more commentary now on both sides, whether it's CNN, Fox News, or whatever.
0: Only cutting you off because we have 40 seconds, but you're basically saying, does it make a difference that you see on these shows so much commentary, so much opinion journalism when it comes to legality? I don't believe so. Also, because the pool aren't the same as the people that you are seeing as a host of a show like Abby Phillip or someone like that. It's different people within an organization that has both opinion and news journalism as you go forward.
1: All right, Jeff, if you want to call in tomorrow, we'll let you have more time. Call back earlier in the show. Just let our phone screener know that. That's gonna be our show.
0: You did get to all 6 calls, though.
1: I did. So you know what? I deserve a treat. And that treat is you become an ACLJ champion. 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Opt in. Be a champion. Talk to you tomorrow.
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25: With SRN News, I'm Keith Peters in Washington. Media outlets banned from the White House say they've filed a lawsuit.
26: CNN, MS Now, and Politico issued a joint statement saying they're suing after their reporters were denied access at the White House. They say, left unchallenged, it presents a threat to press freedom and the public's right to independent journalism. President Trump said Friday he was barring the outlets because of reporting he found to be fake news.
27: I don't think somebody should be allowed to come in and write fake stories.
26: The reporters' entry badges were disabled on Saturday. MS Now reporter Akayla Gardner describes how she was turned away.
28: I want to say not just me, but also our photographer had their badge taken this morning, of course, after President Trump made clear that he wants to ban MS Now, CNN, and Politico.
26: Jennifer King, Washington.
25: A jury has rejected a Vermont man's insanity defense in the shootings of three Palestinian college students.
26: A jury rejected Jason Eaton's insanity defense, finding him
28: guilty.
26: Eaton says he was acting on orders from the CIA and Mossad, and that God was commanding him to protect his Jewish neighbors. During closing arguments, state's attorney Sarah George says Eaton knew what he was doing.
28: Jason Eaton, the state submits, intentionally shot three people who were simply walking down the street.
26: One victim was paralyzed from the waist down. Two others were wounded in a November 2023 attack near the University of Vermont campus in Burlington. I'm Lisa Dwyer.
25: 12 states and Hollywood writers challenging Paramount's buyout of Warner Brothers Discovery have agreed to settle their lawsuits against the mega merger. On Wall Street, the Dow by 366 points, the NASDAQ rose 599, with the S&P 500 advancing by 114 points. This is SRN News. An effort to encourage marriage.
4: The Institute for Family Studies is trying to get college students to consider matrimony, with every census and poll showing that marriage and childbearing is in decline in this country. The IFS says its Get Married initiative, quote, aims to provide resources for a rising generation of Americans considering how to get married and establish a stable family life. Organizers say they hope to counter a college culture that puts career over everything. Michael Harrington reporting.
25: Persecution of Christians in Chad is on the rise. While believers make up 40% of the population, the Muslim majority controls the government, and there are several Islamic terrorist groups on the loose in the country. Open Doors U.S. reports that Boko Haram and Islamic State West Africa province remain active around the Lake Chad Basin. These groups continue to attack Christian villages and burn churches. This is SRN News. Here's the Wall Street Business Report.
5: The Government Accountability Office says federal agencies spent $6.7 billion on paid leave for workers who left under the DOGE cuts. The Office of Personnel Management says that one-time cost takes those salaries off the books. It is now projected to save more than $20 billion a year. China and the U.S. divided on many issues as President Trump is set to sit down with China's Xi Jinping this week. One area where they agree, though, seems to be...
6: And that is fast food. As their leaders prepare to meet in Washington, American restaurant and beverage chains are expanding rapidly in China, and major Chinese chains are increasingly trying their luck in the U.S. Both see opportunities to trade more burgers and bubble tea across the Pacific.
5: That is John Scott reporting. A winning session on Wall Street. The Dow was up 366 points. The closing bell. And for the Wall Street Business Report, I'm Bob Agnew.
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1: Tonight, expect a passing shower early on, followed by partly cloudy skies. The temperature will drop to 74 degrees. Tomorrow will bring mostly cloudy conditions with a high chance of a heavy thunderstorm in the afternoon. Be cautious as ponding may occur on streets and highways. The high temperature will reach 89 degrees. That's your AccuWeather forecast. I'm meteorologist Jason Caterina for AM 860.
13: Can the I answer. 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
16: Larry Elder here, the sage from South Central, the prince of Pico Union, the czar of common sense, the great Eldersky, Don Lorenzo. Welcome to the program. No Victor Crest allowed because we've got a country to save.

0: to the sage, Larry Elder.
1: 888-971-SAGE, 888-971-7243. I am Larry Elder. We are Salem News Channel. We continue our discussion about Trump banning certain media outlets from the White House. Man is shot by an ICE agent in Austin, Texas. And right away, protesters flock to the scene without having any idea of what happened and why. Colin Kaepernick, why he's back in the news is beyond me, but he is. Hasn't played in, 7 years? Compares the NFL combine to the slave trade. Turns out states with the strongest teachers unions are the ones with the worst student literacy scores. And singer Ed Sheeran has been criticized for dropping an anti-Israel pro-Palestine rapper as the opening act of his show. So he made a statement in his next show, Sheeran did, about Gaza that shows he has no clue what he's talking about. All of this and more, 888-971-SAGE, 888-971-7243. Regarding Trump and his adversarial relationship with the media, my question is, what took him so long to counterattack? Here is Trump in 2023 versus CNN's Caitlin Collins, number 52.
2: So when they went to the Capitol and they were breaking into the Capitol, smashing windows, injuring police officers, why did it take you 3 hours to tell them to go home?
3: I don't believe it did. Oh, let me pull it out. I have to pull it out. So if you look at, on January 5th, the day before, I said, please support our Capitol Police and law enforcement. They are truly on the side of our country. Stay peaceful. Stay peaceful. This was the day before, and this was in the form of Twitter. Now use Truth, Truth Social. I think it's far superior, okay? I hope everybody's on Truth. If you look, January 6th, this is at 2, before 2:30. I am asking for everyone at the U.S. Capitol to remain peaceful. This is right after as it was happening. But what happened is they took it down. I don't know why. I think they took it down because it was so good. They didn't like it being up there. I am asking, this is, and we didn't know until I got it back, because now I have 90 million people waiting for me to go back, but I'm on Truth and I'm staying on Truth. Listen, I am asking for everyone at the U.S. Capitol to remain peaceful. No violation. We want no violation. We want no violence. Remember, we are the party of law and order. Respect the law and our great men and women in blue. Thank you. That was at 2:30. That was very early.
2: Mr. President, I looked at the same time.
1: And let's not forget, the man said on January 6th, I want you peacefully and patriotically make your voices heard. And don't forget when he was banned from X, banned from Facebook. Where were all the people talking about access to the president? Banned? 888-971-SAGE. Do not leave town.
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6: With SRN News, I'm Keith Peters in Washington. There have been major flight delays in the Northeast.
7: Hundreds of flights were canceled in the Northeast due to technical problems at a key regional air traffic control center that is the same facility that caused numerous disruptions in the spring of 2025. This time, operations were halted at every major airport in the New York City area for several hours. The Federal Aviation Administration says a key circuit failed at an air traffic facility in Philadelphia. That circuit is due to be replaced as part of the overhaul of the nation's air traffic control system. A backup fiber line was also cut due to construction by Verizon contractors working along the Amtrak rail line in New Jersey. I'm Lisa Dwyer.
6: There's a settlement over the Paramount Warner merger.
8: This deal would bring together two of Hollywood's oldest studios, as well as key TV networks like CBS and CNN, streaming platforms HBO Max and Paramount Plus, and movie titles ranging from Harry Potter to Top Gun. California Attorney General Rob Bonta says Paramount agreed to significantly increase domestic production.
9: Production in the United States and necessarily production right here in L.A., in Hollywood. More jobs, more economic activity, better for workers.
8: Bonta says the deal includes a news editorial independence board
9: to support CBS News's and CNN's continued editorial independence.
8: The settlement still needs final court approval. I'm Ed Donahue.
6: A Missouri appeals court has ruled that the Trump administration backed 2025 redistricting map for the state must be used in opposition to the recent Supreme Court ruling. That decision is expected to be appealed to the Supreme Court. On Wall Street, the Dow up by 366 points. This is SRN News. What churches are growing?
10: According to a new poll by Lifeway Research, 63% of Pentecostal pastors report that their congregations are getting bigger. Next comes Baptist and non-denominational churches at 57%. Followed by Holiness Churches at 55% and Presbyterian Reformed at 53%. Old mainline denominations, including the Methodists and the Lutherans, are much more likely to be shrinking than growing, while others have plateaued. Michael Harrington reporting.
6: Jews around the world are celebrating Yom Kippur, the Day of Atonement and the holiest day on the Jewish calendar. Under Mosaic law, Yom Kippur is the day that the high priest of Israel would enter the Holy of Holies with the blood of an unblemished lamb and make atonement for the whole nation. Jews are marking the holiday in a variety of ways, including by fasting and spending much of the day at synagogue offering prayers. This is SRN News. The Gates Foundation is convening dozens of organizations to help make artificial intelligence more accessible in underrepresented languages. Bob Agnew reports.
11: The collaboration follows last week's announcement that the Gates Foundation is committing $1 billion to expand access to AI. Among those taking part in the joint effort, Anthropic, Google, and OpenAI Foundation. The coalition aims to reach more than 3 billion people over 5 years by better coordinating their existing efforts. Bob Agnew reporting.
6: A top Federal Reserve official said Monday that the renewal of combat in the Middle East in August was a key reason she supported raising borrowing costs last week, when she also penciled in a second rate hike for later this year. Susan Collins, president of the Federal Reserve Bank of Boston, said she agreed with the Fed's decision Wednesday to lift its benchmark interest rate. More details at SRNNews.com.
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19: Tonight, expect a passing shower early on, followed by partly cloudy skies. The low will be 74. As we look ahead to tomorrow, anticipate mostly cloudy conditions with a heavy thunderstorm possible in the afternoon, bringing the potential for ponding on streets and highways. The high will reach 89. Tomorrow night, there could be a thunderstorm in some areas during the evening, with skies otherwise remaining mostly cloudy and humid. The low will be 76. That's your AccuWeather forecast. I'm meteorologist Jason Caterina for AM 860.
20: 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Sir, yes, sir!
21: It's the most you ever lost on a coin toss.
22: Larry Elder here, the sage from South Central, the prince of Pico Union, the czar of common sense, the great Eldersky, Don Lorenzo. Welcome to the program. No victor crafts allowed because we've got a country to save. So let's get her teed up!
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1: 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I am Larry Elder. We are Salem News Channel coming to you from the Relief Factor Studio. 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We're talking about the president suspending or banning CNN and Political and MS Now from the White House because he feels that they're not really reporters. They're biased. They're antagonistic. And my question is, don't these people realize that they have earned his